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1: From the Sky News Centre at 2. England's last 16 game against Mexico at the World Cup is just getting underway, an hour later than originally scheduled. Kickoff was delayed due to the threat of storms in Mexico City. The winners will face Norway in the quarterfinals after their shock 2-1 victory against five-time winners Brazil. Nigel Farage is claiming he's the victim of an establishment hit job and has followed the rules. He's facing calls for an investigation over financial supports given to him by a convicted criminal. The Sunday Times reported yesterday that George Cotterill also gave the Reform UK leader use of a rented property before he was elected. Broadcaster Angela Epstein says this could be damaging for Mr Farage.
2: Will it cut through and will it damage Farage's profile amongst his loyal supporters? That's a different question. But I think one thing that voters find very difficult to sort of accept and process is when we see MPs with their noses in the trough.
1: The Foreign Secretary is warning the world can't wait for an AI equivalent of Hiroshima before agreeing rules on the technology. Yvette Cooper says nuclear weapons were only brought under control after their terrifying power was seen at the end of the Second World War, and it can't take a catastrophe to force action on artificial intelligence. The mother of a boy who died from an allergic reaction at school says new safety rules mark a turning point for families. From September, every school in England must stock allergy pens and train staff to use them. The bodies of two men who've been missing for more than a week have been found in a crashed car in Preston. Police say 31-year-old William Hutchinson and Stuart Tallis, who was 27, were discovered in a vehicle hidden from view. And in sport, defending men's champion Jannik Sinner's into the quarterfinals at Wimbledon. It's after his straight sets victory over Shintaro Mochizuki. And that's the latest.
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1: From the Sky News Centre at 3, it's half-time in England's last 16 game against Mexico at the World Cup. Joe Rawson is in Mexico City.
2: England were greeted by an intense atmosphere, boos throughout the national anthem, and every time they touched the ball. And after overcoming a tetchy start, two goals in two first half minutes have given them the lead. Jude Bellingham with both, finishing twice from crosses into the box. Mexico got one back just before the break. Julian Quiñones firing in. Some game this. England 2, Mexico 1.
1: Nigel Farage claims he's the victim of an establishment hit job. There are calls for an investigation over financial support given to him by a convicted criminal. The Sunday Times reported yesterday that George Cotterill also gave the Reform UK leader use of a rented property before he was elected. Allergy pens will have to be kept in every school in England from September under new guidance called Benedict's Law. It's named after five-year-old Benedict Blythe, who died from a reaction to cow's milk at his primary school in 2021. Education Minister Olivia Bailey's paid tribute to his parents for making this change possible.
3: That's all thanks to the determination of Helen and Peter Blythe, who turned unimaginable tragedy into a legacy that will protect children for generations to come.
1: In sport, the women's top seed is out of Wimbledon, with Aryna Sabalenka losing in the fourth round against Naomi Osaka in straight sets. Defending men's champion Jannik Sinner is into the quarterfinals with a straight sets victory over Japanese qualifier Shintaro Mochizuki. Novak Djokovic reached the quarters too after getting past Roman Safiulin to secure his 106th win, breaking Roger Federer's record for the most victories at the All England Club in the men's draw. And George Russell's cut Kimi Antonelli's lead in the Formula One World Championship to 25 points after a second place finish at the British Grand Prix. Charles Leclerc won the race at Silverstone, which finished under a safety car. That's the latest.
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1: From the Sky News Centre at 4, England have been taking on Mexico in an eventful last 16 tie at the World Cup. Live now to Joe Rawson in Mexico City.
2: This was always going to be an epic and it's lived up to it. England were 2-0 up through Jude Bellingham. Mexico pulled one back just before the break. Harry Kane's penalty made it 3-1, but then Gerald Quansah was sent off for an over-the-ball challenge and a Raul Jimenez penalty got Mexico back in it. England currently hanging on deep into stoppage time. They lead 3-2.
1: Nigel Farage claims he's the victim of an establishment hit job and that he has followed the rules. He's facing calls for an investigation over financial support given to him by a convicted criminal. The Sunday Times reported yesterday that George Cottrell also gave the Reform UK leader use of a rented property before he was elected. The Duchess of Sussex, Prince Archie and Prince Lilibet aren't expected to join the Duke of Sussex when he visits London today. Archie and Lily, aged 7 and 5, last saw their grandfather, the King, in person 4 years ago. Novak Djokovic overcame frustrations with his performance to beat Roman Safiulin and reach the quarterfinals at Wimbledon, breaking a Roger Federer record at the same time. He now has the most ever wins on the men's side of the draw with 106. Djokovic needs one more title to equal the 8 major crowns Federer achieved in London. But that's not on the mind of the Serbian.
3: Not on my priority list, to be honest. I haven't thought about it, didn't even know about it until the last, after the last match's win. So really quite insignificant to me at the moment.
1: And George Russell was second in the British Grand Prix to cut the gap at the top of the F1 World Championship to 25 points. Charles Leclerc won the race at Silverstone. Lewis Hamilton was third.
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1: From the Sky News Centre at 5, England are into the quarterfinals of the World Cup after a dramatic last 16 tie against Mexico. Kickoff was delayed by an hour due to bad weather. Joe Rawson was watching in Mexico City.
2: England have done it. They are through to the quarterfinals of the World Cup after an epic here in Mexico City. It lived up to everything we were expecting. England were 2-0 up through Jude Bellingham in the first half, but Mexico pulled one back just before half-time. Gerald Quansah was then sent off for an over-the-ball challenge. Harry Kane then made it 3-1 from the penalty spot, but Raul Jimenez got one back 3-2, and England forced to hold on, but they got through to full-time. England win 3-2, they take on Norway next in the last eight.
1: Norway got a 2-1 victory over five-time winners Brazil. A former head of Royal Protection doesn't think the Duke of Sussex would be allowed to visit the UK unprotected if there was a serious threat. It's understood Harry's coming to London today without his wife and children over security concerns. Pharmacies say they're bracing for a surge in demand as the first weight loss pill goes on sale. The tablet form of Wegovy is available from some chemists, but there's a warning they'll be easier for criminals to fake. Zoe Griffiths, registered dietitian at Newman, says patients should avoid websites offering it cheaply.
3: Make sure that you're actually being given a prescription by a qualified prescriber. And that will mean that they've reviewed your medical history, other medications, and your weight status, to make sure that this medication is safe and appropriate for you.
1: In other sport, defending men's champion Jannik Sinner's into the quarterfinals at Wimbledon after a straight sets victory over Shintaro Mochizuki. Seven-time champion Novak Djokovic is also through to the last eight after fighting past Roman Safulin. George Russell finished second at the British F1 Grand Prix behind Charles Leclerc. And that's the latest.
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1: From the Sky News Centre at 6, England have beaten Mexico 3-2 to book their place in the quarterfinals of the World Cup. Those who stayed up to watch the delayed 2 a.m. our time kickoff will undoubtedly say it was worth it, with packed out fan zones erupting into song on the final whistle. Jude Bellingham got two goals before half time, before Mexico got one back. There were then two penalties for either side after the break, with England going down to 10 men. Praise for England has come from Donald Trump, Prince William and manager Thomas Tuchel.
2: Round of 32, round of 16 is the moment in tournament where you find a way to win. We did it with pure mentality, with heart, overcame every obstacle that was thrown at us. It's a very, very special night for us.
1: England face Norway next, who knocked out Brazil. Elsewhere, allergy pens will be stocked in every UK school from September. Teachers are also getting training to prepare for emergencies. Benedict's Law is named after five-year-old Benedict Blythe, who died in 2021. His mum Helen says whether a child is safe at school shouldn't depend on where they go.
3: What we're asking for, what we've been asking for, and that what's coming into fruition today will not change our lives, will not bring him back and would not benefit him. But there will be children out there who we have never met, who will never know us, but whose lives will be saved as a result of this law.
1: A once-a-day Wegovy weight loss pill is now available to buy from UK pharmacies for the first time. It's an alternative to injections, but experts say patients should avoid cheap offers online. A £100,000 limit's being set on foreign political donations for a year after donors arrive in the UK. Ministers insist it'll show British democracy is not for sale. And the Australian Prime Minister's apologised for inappropriate comments he made about Kylie Minogue. Anthony Albanese was asked on a podcast about different scenarios should his marriage break down. That's the latest. I'm Faye Rowlands.

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God, it was too hot to sleep. I followed the sound of a jukebox coming from up the levee. All of a sudden, I could hear somebody whistling from right behind me.

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1: Oh, this is sure stirring up some ghosts for me. 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She said you like it now, but you'll learn to love it later.

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1: Manx Radio News at 7 o'clock. More am I. Good morning, I'm Siobhan Fletcher. This year's Tynwald Day ceremony is set to get underway in St John's this morning. The official ceremony begins at 11 a.m. with a service in the Royal Chapel, after which proceedings move outside to Tynwald Hill, where acts from the last year will be promulgated. Members of the public also have the opportunity to submit a petition for redress, sometimes known as the Tynwald Hill petition, which is one of two ways a public petition can be made to Tynwald. Away from the formal proceedings on the hill, activities are scheduled throughout the day with the stalls on the back Firfield. As ever, you can listen across to live coverage of today's proceedings right here on Manx Radio and get all the information you need over at our website. Away from political action, there'll be motorsport back on the island tonight as the 2026 Southern Road Races are due to get underway in the south of the island this evening. Some of the biggest names in road racing are set to take on the meeting on the Balaun course, which runs each day until Thursday. For this year, there's been some notable changes to the format, including the addition of a qualifying and race session on Wednesday morning and classic sidecars replacing modern F2 machinery. Callum Staley from the event's organisers, the Southern 100 Club, says it's not just exciting racing the races are known for, but also the overall community feel around the meeting.
2: I think it really is, and you witness that all around Castletown and the south of the island during the Southern 100 week and leading up to it and afterwards. And obviously we've got the fan zone, and then obviously we top it all off with the open air prize presentation, which again is a real big highlight for not only the fans but the competitors too, because everyone's mixed, the star names, the fans, the organisers, to top off what hopefully will be another good week.
1: The action is due to start tonight with open qualifying for all solo and sidecar competitors, with roads around the Balaun course due to shut at 6 p.m. and reopen no later than 9:40 p.m. A sixth candidate has announced their plans to stand in Russian in September's general election. Mark Kemp says the island needs new blood in the Keys to reclaim our island. He previously stood in the 2021 election, taking 1,163 votes, coming within just a couple of hundred votes of those successfully elected. Also standing in Russian this year are Michael Crowe, Vicky East, Michelle Haywood, Lawrence Vaughan Williams and Simon Williams. Turning to the international news this morning now, life-saving allergy pens are to be stored in all UK schools from September. The guidance, named after Benedict Blythe, who lost his life to an allergic reaction in 2021, will also ensure teachers are trained to act in an emergency. England are through to the quarterfinals of the World Cup following a dramatic last 16 win over Mexico. Fans stayed up till the early hours to watch the 3-2 victory. Jude Bellingham found the net twice whilst Harry Kane scored a penalty. They also spent much of the second half with just 10 men. They'll face Norway next, who knocked out five-time winners Brazil. And Harry Styles has been recognised with a Guinness World Record for the most performances by a musician in a single tour at Wembley. The star's wrapped up his residency following a 12-show run. Manx Radio News at 7:35. Our next is at 8 o'clock. 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
8: On a warm summer's evening, on a train bound for nowhere, I met up with a gambler. We were both too tired to sleep, so we took turns of staring out the window at the darkness. The boredom overtook us, and he began to speak. He said, "Son, I've made a life

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1: Manx Radio News at 8 o'clock. Moramai, good morning. I'm Siobhan Fletcher. This year's Tynwald Day ceremony is to get underway in St John's this morning. The official ceremony begins at 11 a.m. with a service in the Royal Chapel, after which proceedings move outside to Tynwald Hill, where acts from the last year will be promulgated. Members of the public also have the opportunity to submit a petition for redress, sometimes known as the Tynwald Hill petition, which is one of two ways a public petition can be made to the island's parliament. Away from the formal proceedings on the hill, activities are scheduled throughout the day with stalls on the back fairfield, including lots to do with the Year of the Manx Language. As ever, you can listen across live coverage of today's proceedings right here on Manx Radio and find all the details you need about the other events at our website. The Alaman Constabulary is appealing for people not to speculate or draw conclusions whilst officers establish the full circumstances of a video currently circulating on social media. It's confirmed the footage, allegedly filmed in an island taxi, is now the subject of an active investigation. Officers are asking that people do not take matters into their own hands. Instead, any information or concern should be passed directly to police. If you have any information that may assist, contact police headquarters on 631212, or you can provide it anonymously via Crime Stoppers. There's been a sharp rise in data breaches and complaints on the island, according to the Information Commissioner's Office. It's just published its annual report for 2025-26. Amy Griffiths has the details.
2: In total, 200 personal data breaches were reported, which was up from 152 the previous year. It's thought around 31,600 people were affected by those breaches, compared with just under 5,000 in 2024-25. The increase has been put down to a rise in cyber incidents, which can affect large numbers of people in a single breach. The number of data protection complaints also doubled in the last year, going from 25 to 53, with handling of subject access requests the most common issue raised.
1: A sixth candidate has announced their plans to stand in Russian in September's general election. Mark Kemp says the Isle of Man needs new blood in the Keys and that he aims to help reclaim our island. The clerk of Port St Mary Commissioners previously stood in the 2021 election, taking 1,163 votes, just 223 votes shy of those successfully elected. Also standing in Russian are Michael Crowe, Vicky East, Michelle Haywood, Lawrence Vaughan Williams and Simon Williams. Sport and the 2026 Southern 100 road races are due to get underway in the south of the island this evening. Some of the biggest names in road racing are set to take on the meeting on the Balaun course, which runs every day until Thursday. For this year, there's been some notable changes to the format, including the addition of a qualifying and race session on Wednesday morning and classic sidecars replacing modern F2 machinery. Callum Staley from the event's organisers, the Southern 100 Club, says it's not just exciting racing the races are known for, but also the overall community feel around the meeting.
3: I think it really is, and you witness that all around Castletown and the south of the island during the Southern 100 week and leading up to it and afterwards. And obviously we've got the fan zone, and then obviously we top it all off with the open air prize presentation, which again is a real big highlight for not only the fans but the competitors too, because everyone's mixed, the star names, the fans, the organisers, to top off what hopefully will be another good week.
1: The action is due to start tonight with open qualifying for all solo and sidecar competitors. Roads around the Balaun course are due to shut at 6 p.m. They'll reopen no later than 9:40. Turning to the international news this morning now, and some breaking news this hour, Sky has agreed to pay up to £1.6 billion to buy ITV's media and entertainment business. The agreement, which is subject to shareholder and regulatory approval, will create the UK's largest commercial broadcaster. Talks of the proposed combination were first revealed back in November, aimed at creating a UK-focused streaming challenger to US rivals like Netflix and Amazon Prime Video. Dana Strong is Sky's Group Chief Executive.
4: Well, this is an extraordinary opportunity to bring together what I would say is two of the most iconic brands in media. And when we put those together, we have the opportunity of creating a UK national streaming champion.
1: From September, all schools in the UK are getting life-saving allergy pens. The guidance, named after Benedict Blythe, who lost his life in 2021, will also ensure teachers are trained in using them. And fans packed out pubs in the middle of the night to watch England's dramatic 3-2 win over Mexico in the World Cup. Jude Bellingham's two goals and Harry Kane's penalty secured the victory, taking the side into the quarterfinals. England will next take on Norway in the last eight after the side beat Brazil 2-1. Kickoff is 10 p.m. on Saturday. 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Our next is at 9 o'clock. 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
1: Manx Radio News at 9 o'clock. Mara Mai, good morning. I'm Siobhan Fletcher. This year's Tymwald Day ceremony is set to get underway in St John's this morning. The official ceremony begins at 11 a.m. with a service in the Royal Chapel, after which proceedings will move outside as acts from the last year will be promulgated. Members of the public will also be on hand to submit petitions for redress on a variety of topics. Away from the formal proceedings on Tymwald Hill, activities are scheduled throughout the day with stalls on the back Fairfield. As ever, you can listen across the live coverage of today's proceedings right here on Manx Radio. The Isle of Man Constabulary is appealing for people not to speculate or draw conclusions while officers establish the full circumstances of a video currently circulating on social media. It's confirmed the footage, allegedly filmed in an island taxi, is now the subject of an active investigation. Officers are asking that people do not take matters into their own hands. Instead, any information or concerns should be passed directly to police. If you have any information that may assist, contact Police Headquarters on 631 212 or provide it anonymously via Crime Stoppers. There's been a sharp rise in data breaches and complaints on the island, according to the Information Commissioner's Office. It's just published its annual report for 2025-26, as Amy Griffiths reports.
2: In total, 200 personal data breaches were reported, which was up from 152 the previous year. It's thought around 31,600 people were affected by those breaches, compared with just under 5,000 in 2024-25. The increase has been put down to a rise in cyber incidents, which can affect large numbers of people in a single breach. The number of data protection complaints also doubled in the last year, going from 25 to 53, with handling of subject access requests the most common issue raised.
1: And the 2026 Southern 100 road races are due to get underway in the south of the island this evening. For this year, there's been some notable changes to the format, including the addition of a qualifying and race session on Wednesday morning and classic sidecars replacing modern F2 machinery. Tonight, we'll see the opening qualifying for all solo and sidecar competitors, with roads around the Boulogne course due to shut at 6 p.m. and reopen no later than 9:40 p.m. You can view the full 2026 Southern 100 road races schedule at our website. Turning to the international news this morning now, Sky has agreed to buy ITV's media and entertainment business for up to £1.6 billion, including streaming platform ITVX, as it tries to rival the likes of Netflix. Coronation Street, Emmerdale and Love Island are amongst shows that will remain free to viewers. Allergy pens are to be stocked in all schools in the UK from September under new guidance. Benedict's Law will also ensure teachers are trained in emergencies. And Harry Styles is a Guinness World Record holder. His 12-night run is Wembley's longest residency in a single tour. Manx Radio News at 9:03. We'll have more for you later on. 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
1: From the Sky News Centre at 10, England supporters are still revelling in the 3-2 victory over Mexico in the early hours this morning, which has sent them into the quarterfinals of the World Cup.
2: We did it with pure mentality, with heart, overcame every obstacle that was thrown at us.
1: That's the assessment of manager Thomas Tuchel. Jude Bellingham, who scored two of last night's goals, has urged fans to text their bosses about not going to work today. But ministers say it's important children still go to school. There were a few bleary-eyed commuters at London's Liverpool Street station this morning. Despite the early wake-up, this woman says it was all worth it.
3: Oh my God, we've stayed up the whole night and we came out for breakfast. It was really fun and it was really chaotic, but it was a really good vibe.
1: Meanwhile, Belgium officials say they're astonished. Donald Trump appeared to intervene over a USA player's suspension after being sent off. Folari Balogun is available for the two sides' clash tonight because his ban's been suspended. ITV's agreed a deal to sell its media and entertainment business to Sky for up to £1.6 billion. It aims to create a UK-focused streaming challenger to the likes of Netflix. Under the agreement, awaiting regulatory approval, shows like Coronation Street and Love Island will remain free to air. Media analyst Claire Enders says that's unlikely to change.
4: Many of those commitments are legal commitments to the regulator and to stakeholders to produce certain kinds of things. And I doubt that ITV or Sky, who are very law-abiding citizens of this land, in regulatory terms, whether they would move a muscle on anything that is agreed with the regulator.
1: UK fighter jets have intercepted a Russian patrol aircraft after it repeatedly approached the carrier strike group in the Norwegian Sea. The Ministry of Defence says the plane was passing unnecessarily close to the Royal Navy warship. Australia's Prime Minister has apologised for comments he made about Kylie Minogue on a podcast. Anthony Albanese was asked about scenarios should his marriage break down. That's the latest. I'm Faye Rowlands.

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1: From the Sky News Centre at 11, England are into the World Cup quarterfinals after a dramatic clash with co-hosts Mexico. It finished 3-2, with Jude Bellingham scoring twice and Harry Kane once. But Thomas Tuchel's men were clinging on at the end after Gerald Quansah's second-half red card. A 2 a.m. kick-off meant pubs were allowed to stay open late. These fans in London were up all night.
2: It's batting! Come on, England!
3: Best game ever.
4: I know, unbelievable. I have nothing as well. So good.
3: Who's working tomorrow? No one's working tomorrow.
1: But they'll have a more reasonable 10 p.m. start next time when England take on Norway on Saturday. Meanwhile, UEFA says FIFA's decision to suspend a one-match ban for USA striker Folari Balogun crossed a red line. It's reported Donald Trump intervened to push it back for a year, making him available for tonight's World Cup last 16 tie with Belgium. ITV has agreed to sell its media and entertainment arm to Sky in a deal worth up to £1.6 billion. The deal, which is still subject to approval, would see shows like Coronation Street and Emmerdale remain free to air. Pharmacies say they're bracing for a surge in demand as the first weight loss pill goes on sale. The tablet form of Wegovy is available from today at some chemists, an alternative for people who can't or don't want to inject. But there's a warning, they'll be easier for criminals to fake. Zoe Griffiths, registered dietitian at Newman, says patients should avoid websites offering it cheaply.
5: Make sure that you're actually being given a prescription by a qualified prescriber. And that will mean that they've reviewed your medical history, other medications and your weight status to make sure that this medication is safe and appropriate for you.
1: Buckingham Palace has denied Prince Harry will be staying there during his visit to the UK. Earlier, the Duke of Sussex's team said he'd accepted an invitation. That's the latest. I'm Faye Rowlands.

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1: From the Sky News Centre at midday, Jude Bellingham urged fans to tell their bosses they wouldn't be at work today after England's epic 3-2 win over Mexico in the early hours of this morning. The victories sent the side into the quarterfinals of the World Cup. Ministers insist children should be at school today, but some students have started lessons a bit later. These children at a secondary school in East London are pleased they watched the match.
2: I think the result was very good. I was very happy with it.
3: I think the result was like spectacular, and especially Jude Bellingham, who played immaculately.
4: The results were amazing and both teams tried very hard.
1: Meanwhile, European football's governing bodies hit out at FIFA's decision to effectively overturn an automatic one-match ban for USA striker Folari Balogun. He's been allowed to play in tonight's tie with Belgium, which UEFA says has crossed a red line. Prince Harry's team says an offer from the King to allow his son to stay at Buckingham Palace has been withdrawn at the last moment. The Duke of Sussex is due to make a series of appearances in London and Birmingham this week. Allergy pens will have to be kept in every school in England from September. Benedict's Law is named after five-year-old Benedict Blythe, who died in 2021. His mum Helen says whether a child is safe at school shouldn't depend on where they go.
5: What we're asking for, what we've been asking for, and that what's coming into fruition today will not change our lives, will not bring him back and would not benefit him. But there will be children out there who we have never met, who will never know us, but whose lives will be saved as a result of this law.
1: The boss of Sky says her company will air Coronation Street for as long as consumers love the soap. The broadcasters agreed a £1.6 billion deal to buy ITV. And Nottingham Forest have announced Oliver Glasner as their new head coach. He left Crystal Palace at the end of the season, having won the FA Cup and Europa Conference League in successive campaigns. That's the latest. I'm Faye Rowlands.

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1: Manx Radio News at 1 o'clock. Faster Mai. Good afternoon. I'm Siobhan Fletcher. This year's Open Air Tynwald Day ceremony has taken place on Tynwald Hill in St John's. A total of 7 acts were promulgated following the service held in the Royal Chapel. Proceedings were slightly delayed due to a medical incident holding up the Lieutenant Governor's car en route, but the formal proceedings soon got underway. Activities will continue throughout the day on the back Fairfield, where local charities and businesses have stalls, and a special Manx tent is full of organisations marking the Year of the Manx Language. Well, the Cabinet Office Minister has hailed Tynwald Day as a celebration of all that's Manx. David Ashford was speaking ahead of today's ceremony in St John's. It's the Douglas North MHK's 10th year taking part in proceedings as a member of Tynwald. He told Manx Radio what it means to be part of the island's National Day.
2: It's just absolutely amazing. As someone who's Manx born and bred, it's an absolute privilege to be able to sit on Tynwald Hill. This is all about what we are as an island. We are a democracy that predates Westminster, and it's just amazing to be able to be part of this, and it's a celebration of all that's Manx.
1: Meanwhile, a former chief minister says Tynwald Day represents what the Isle of Man is as a nation. Tony Brown, who's also the chair of Castletown Commissioners, was amongst those in attendance today. He told us about the significance of the occasion.
3: It represents what we are, what the Isle of Man is, in terms that it is our national day. I mean, interesting thing, of course, is the Isle of Man never had sought independence. It's always been independent. But in terms of an island, while we're not sovereign, we're actually independent in terms that we can do many things that many devolved areas in the UK would like to do. So we've had that for centuries.
1: Elsewhere, sitting MHK Stu Peters has confirmed he will not be seeking re-election this September. The middle member has been representing the area since 2021, but he told Manx Radio's Andy Wint he plans to leave the island for Blackpool in the coming months.
4: Bought a house in Blackpool, so I'm about an hour and a quarter from my kids.
5: Is it what you thought it was going to be?
4: It is, but it's slower. I knew that it would be a big sort of a bureaucratic nightmare, and it is, but it's more of a bureaucracy than I thought it was. You know, there are committees and groups and subcommittees, and the whole thing is a bit like wading through treacle.
1: And with the sun shining on Tynwald Hill, visitors to the island have been taking in our National Day too.
6: Fabulous. It's like stepping back 70 years, and it's just everyone's really friendly, and it's a great thing.
7: Excellent. It's our first time here and really enjoying it. It's so good. It really is.
8: Yes, it looks great. Really good atmosphere.
9: Yeah, wonderful weather as well. Yeah, it's our first one, so yeah, it's really exciting.
10: I don't normally get up early enough to come and watch all of the actual ceremony, so I thought it'll be interesting for them. It'll be good for me, and they can see a little bit of our culture.
1: Away from political proceedings now, and the 2026 Southern 100 road races will get underway in the south of the island this evening. For this year, there's been some notable changes to the format, including the addition of a qualifying and race session on Wednesday morning, and classic sidecars replacing modern F2 machinery. Callum Staley from the events organisers, the Southern 100 Club, says it's not just exciting racing the races are known for, but also the overall community feel.
11: I think it really is, and you witness that all around Castletown and the south of the island during the 700 week and leading up to it and afterwards, and obviously we've got the fan zone, and then obviously we top it all off with the open air prize presentation, which again is a real big highlight for not only the fans but the competitors too, because everyone's mixed, the star names, the fans, the organisers, to top off what hopefully will be another good week.
1: The action is due to start tonight with open qualifying for all solo and sidecar competitors. Roads around the Billown course are due to shut at 6 p.m. and reopen no later than 9:40. The Isle of Man Constabulary is appealing for people not to speculate or draw conclusions whilst officers establish the full circumstances of a video currently circulating on social media. It's confirmed the footage, allegedly filmed in an island taxi, is now the subject of an active investigation. Officers are asking that people do not take matters into their own hands. Instead, any information or concern should be passed directly to police. and a sixth candidate has announced their plans to stand in Russian in September's general election. Mark Kemp says the Isle of Man needs new blood in the quays and that he aims to help reclaim our island. The clerk of Port St Mary commissioners previously stood in the 2021 election, taking 1,163 votes. That was just 223 votes shy of those successfully elected. Also standing in Russian are Michael Crowe, Vicky East, Michelle Haywood, Lawrence Vaughan Williams and Simon Williams. Further afield, European football's governing body has hit out at FIFA's decision to effectively overturn an automatic one-match ban for USA striker Florian Balogun. He's been allowed to play in tonight's tie with Belgium, which UEFA says has crossed a red line. Allergy pens will have to be kept in every school in England from September. New guidance also requires staff to be trained to use them in an emergency. And the boss of Sky says her company will air Coronation Street for as long as consumers love the soap. The broadcasters agreed a £1.6 billion deal to buy ITV. Manx Radio News at 1:05 past one. We'll have more for you later on. In the meantime, you can stay up to date by following us on social media or by going over to manxradio.com.

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1: From the Sky News Centre at 2. Keir Starmer's official spokesman says he's incredibly proud to be English, though a touch sleep-deprived, following England's 3-2 World Cup victory over Mexico. The win sees the Three Lions in the quarter-finals, with their next game on Saturday. UEFA says FIFA's decision to suspend a one-match ban for USA striker Folarin Balogun's crossed a red line. It's reported Donald Trump intervened to push it back for a year, making him available for tonight's World Cup last 16 tie with Belgium, despite being sent off against Bosnia. The Ministry of Defence has confirmed two F-35 fighter jets intercepted a Russian patrol aircraft last week after it repeatedly approached a British naval ship. It's condemned the activity in the Norwegian Sea, saying the plane passed at low altitude and unnecessarily close to HMS Prince of Wales. His Defence Secretary Dan Jarvis.
2: I'm incredibly proud of the professional response that we've seen from people here on the carrier strike group, but it is a timely reminder of the threat that we face from Russia, and a timely reminder of our need to defend against it.
1: Two teenagers have been found not guilty of murdering a 15-year-old boy in Glasgow. Eamon Teclay was stabbed with a sword in Maryhill last March. The boss of Sky says the company's takeover of ITV is a defining moment for British media. It will pay £1.6 billion for its media and entertainment arm, creating Britain's largest commercial broadcaster. The sale includes ITV's channels and streaming service, but not its production company. Sky's chief executive Dana Strong says it will create something special.
3: Coronation Street, Emmerdale, I'm a Celebrity, Love Island, all of those remain free and remain on the channel. And what we'll do is we'll work with our sporting partners to supercharge the sports offering. We'll create an integrated streaming platform that has over 16 million viewers every month.
1: And Australia's Prime Minister's apologised for comments he made about Kylie Minogue on a podcast. Anthony Albanese was asked about different scenarios should his marriage break down. That's the latest. I'm Imani Rana.

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1: From the Sky News Centre at 3. UEFA says FIFA's decision to overturn the red card suspension of a USA player is incomprehensible and unjustifiable. It's understood Donald Trump called Gianni Infantino to ask him to postpone the ban against Follerin Balogun. He's now able to play against Belgium in their last 16 tie late tonight. England captain Harry Kane has heaped praise on special player Jude Bellingham after his World Cup performance in the Azteca overnight. The Real Madrid midfielder scored two goals as they reached the quarterfinals during an epic and chaotic 3-2 win against Mexico. Kane says Bellingham stepped up for his nation.
2: Step up in the biggest moments like he did again today. Credit to him. Not just the goals, but just the way he worked for the team, the way he drove us at the pitch at times. With 10 men, he was everywhere still. So he's a special player, special lad as well.
1: England will return to their training base in Kansas ahead of facing Norway in the tournament's quarterfinals on Saturday. Two teenagers have been cleared of murdering a 15-year-old boy in Glasgow. Eamon Teclay was stabbed with a sword in Maryhill last March. The UK is expanding its sanctions against Russia. It's targeting scientists who the government believed were involved in developing a toxin allegedly used to kill the fierce Putin critic Alexei Navalny. He was poisoned with a chemical found in the skin of Ecuadorian dart frogs in a Siberian prison in 2024. Here's Foreign Secretary Yvette Cooper.
3: I said when I spoke to Alexei Navalny's widow that we would take every possible action we could in order to hold those responsible to account, because defending ourselves against Russia's threats is not simply about military capability and deterrence.
1: New car sales rose more than 11% last month, driven by high demand for electric vehicles. Manufacturers say sales are still falling short of government zero emission targets. And at Wimbledon, Arthur Ferry's looking to continue his winning streak this afternoon. The last British player in the singles takes on Bulgarian Grigor Dimitrov. That's the latest. I'm Imani Rana.

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1: From the Sky News Centre at 4, Donald Trump says he asked FIFA's president Gianni Infantino to overturn a red card given to USA player Follorin Balogun.
2: I asked for a review because I didn't think it was a foul. I thought it was two great athletes that crashed into each other and got entangled. That was not a guy punching somebody in the face or anything that, you know, would be different.
1: The striker is now available to face Belgium in their last 16 match later tonight. The decision's been met with widespread condemnation, including from UEFA, who's described it as incomprehensible and unjustifiable. The Belgian FA says they're astonished. England captain Harry Kane has heaped praise on special player Jude Bellingham after his World Cup performance in the Azteca Stadium overnight. He scored two goals as they reached the quarterfinals during an epic and chaotic 3-2 win over Mexico. An inquiry has been launched into the care of a man arrested after a three-year-old boy was allegedly thrown into a crocodile enclosure at a Cambridgeshire zoo. It's understood the suspect in the case has learning difficulties and was on a trip with carers. Norfolk County Council says it's now carrying out a safeguarding investigation. Sky is warning of job cuts after announcing its £1.6 billion takeover of ITV's media and entertainment arm. It hasn't specified how many roles are at risk, but says corporate and commercial divisions will likely be impacted where there's overlap. Here's what ITV chief executive Dame Carolyn McCall had to say on cuts.
3: It's from the transaction date, 3 years. That's quite a long time. Sky have made it quite clear, primarily that is going to be around combining marketing departments. You don't need two, you need one. As soon as the transaction happens, there will be a Sky ITV team where there will be a look at any duplication.
1: And pharmacies say they're bracing for a surge in demand as the first weight loss pill goes on sale. The tablet form of Wegovy is available as an alternative to injections for those with private prescriptions. That's the latest. I'm Imani Rana.

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1: Fast am I, I'm Siobhan Fletcher, and here are the stories that have been making the headlines in the Isle of Man today. This year's Open Air Tynwald Day ceremony took place in St John's earlier. A total of 7 acts were promulgated following the service held in the Royal Chapel. Proceedings were delayed slightly due to a medical incident holding up the Lieutenant Governor's car en route, but the formal ceremony soon got underway. Meanwhile, sitting MHK Stu Peters has confirmed he will not be seeking re-election this September. The middle member has been representing the area since 2021, but he told Manx Radio he plans to leave the island for Blackpool in the coming months. The Isle of Man Constabulary is appealing for people not to speculate or draw conclusions whilst officers establish the full circumstances of a video currently circulating on social media. It's confirmed the footage, allegedly filmed in an island taxi, is now the subject of an active investigation. Officers are asking that people do not take matters into their own hands. Instead, any information or concerns should be passed directly to police. And it's that time of year again as the 2026 Southern 100 road races return to the Balaun course from today through until Thursday. For this year, there's been some notable changes to the format, including the addition of a qualifying and race session on Wednesday morning and classic sidecars replacing modern F2 machinery. That's a look at some of today's main headlines. For the very latest, you can follow Manx Radio on social media or go to manxradio.com.
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2: Well, welcome to Manx Radio Motorsport for Southern 100 2026. Simon Quine with you through until 6 o'clock this evening, when we'll be handing over to the commentary team at the Motrail Balaun course. Starting off with a look at the weather, it will stay fine this evening and tonight. Temperatures down to no lower than 13 degrees Celsius. Dry tomorrow, but rather cloudy for a while in the morning, then bright or sunny spells returning. Light or moderate west to southwest winds and a highest temperature of 21. Sunset tonight is 8 minutes to 10. Sunrise tomorrow morning at 5 to 5. And the high pressure will become established for the rest of this week to keep it settled, dry, with a good deal of sunshine and becoming very warm, up to about 24 degrees by Friday.
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Sam Fender and 17 going under before that the Arctic Monkeys and Are You Mine. It is Manx Radio Motorsport for a Monday evening bank holiday Tymwell Day Monday here on the Isle of Man, and also the start of the 2026 Isle of Man Steam Packet Company Southern 100 Road Races, all coming live from the Motor Isle Balloon Circuit. Gets underway at just after 6 o'clock this evening with the solo and sidecar newcomer familiarisation lap. 6:18 is the precise time that will start. Roads closing around the Balloon course in 50 minutes exactly at 6 o'clock this evening. And just after 6, we'll be handing over to the commentary team. We will have Chris Kinley on the start line, Beth Espy down in the pit lane and paddock area, and Rob Pritchard out across four ways, bringing you coverage of all of the action from the south of the island this evening, and indeed everything that is happening over the next few days down there. We will have a qualifying this evening and tomorrow, a qualifying and race session on Wednesday morning, a race session on Wednesday evening, and then championship day on Thursday. There is going to be loads of action down at the Motor Isle Balloon Circuit. And looking at the weather forecast, 21 degrees the next 3 days. So it's going to be a warm, hopefully sunny, and hopefully some great racing here in the Isle of Man. Loads of ways to be tuned into us here on Manx Radio Motorsport, fuelled by Ellen Van and Fuels over the next few days. 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Any of those options, you won't miss a minute of the action. 11 minutes after 5, we'll take a look at the latest travel information in about 10 minutes' time after we've played music from the Red Hot Chili Peppers. But first, this is The Knack and My Sharona.

0: It's the Red Hot Chili Peppers and Aero playing The Knack, and My Sharona before that. 19 minutes after 5 o'clock. If you want to get in touch with us this evening here on the best biking station in the world, all you need to do is send a text to 07624166177. Exactly the same number on WhatsApp if you prefer to get in touch with us that way. Do start your message with S100 though, and it'll come through to me here in the Wright Studio up at Broadcasting House. 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That's the place you want to go for all the latest from Southern 100 2020. There'll be photo galleries going up on there. There'll also be podcasts of all the racing and qualifying sessions for you to listen back to at your leisure. And while you're there as well, you can look back at the action from TT 2026 as well. You'll find race highlights and full commentary from all of the action around the mountain course earlier on this year.
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0: OK then, starting off on the roads, nothing new to tell you about at the moment. Would perhaps expect some heavy traffic out in the west of the island if you're around St John's and Tynwald today though, because obviously all the Fairfield activity has been going on this afternoon. That will start winding down in the next half an hour or so, so probably quite a lot of people leaving that area. So if you're on the main sort of Douglas to Peel Road, just watch out for some heavy traffic. And also, down at the Motorisle Balloon Circuit, I can tell you that the roads will begin to close there at 6 o'clock this evening. So in 39 minutes' time, those roads will begin to close, reopening no later than 9.45, following the conclusion of this evening's qualifying session. Down at Ronalds Way Airport, let's first of all have a look at the arrivals board here, and things seem to be running pretty much to time. Yeah, everything does seem to be running to time. Next flight due in is the Loganair Manchester arrival at 6:15, and on the departures board, again, pretty much a clean bill of health there as well. Aer Lingus Dublin flight has just left a couple of minutes early at 17 minutes after 5. Latest sailing information with the Isle of Man Steam Packet Company. The Manxman is due back in Douglas in 50 minutes time at 6:10. She will then depart again at 8:15 into Heysham for 11:30, and the Mananan is on her way to Liverpool, arriving in there at 6:15 this evening, and then departing Liverpool at 8:15 back into Douglas for 10:30. Don't forget, you can always keep up to date with all the latest road closure information by heading over to motorsport.manxradio.com, or keep up to date on the go, download the free Manx Radio smartphone app.
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Green Day and Minority before the Caesars and Jerk It Out. We're just over half an hour or so away from roads closing on the Motril Lounge circuit this evening, 32 minutes exactly. And just after 6 o'clock, we will be handing down to the Manx Radio commentary team, who are the Manx Radio Motorsport commentary team. In fact, we'll have Chris Kinley on the start line, Rob Pritchard out across Four Ways, and Beth Espy down in the pits and the paddock area to bring you all of this evening's action at the Southern 100 Road Races. Just an evening of qualifying this evening. All gets underway at 6:18 with the solo and sidecar familiarisation lap, and then the Supersport machinery will be the first bikes on track in the full session. And you won't miss a minute of the action here on the best biking station in the world, fuelled by Ellen Van and Fuels, and playing you Mike and the Mechanics. And this is Silent Running.

gonna come with me because you look so fine that I really wanna make you mine. I say you look so fine that I really wanna make you mine. 4, 5, 6, come on and get your kicks. Now you don't need

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Come on and get your kicks. Now you don't need

0: Jets and Are You Gonna Be My Girl. Mike and the Mechanics with Silent Running just before that.
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It's Nickelback and How You Remind Me. Feeder and Buck Rogers just before that, 14 minutes away from 6 o'clock. We'll get the latest from the Sky News Centre at 6. We'll take a look at the weather just after that as well, and then it'll be time to go down to the Motorail Balloon Circuit for coverage of this evening's first qualifying session at the 2026 Isle of Man Steam Packet Company Southern 100 Road Races.

The Cult and She Sells Sanctuary on Manx Radio Motorsport, the best biking station in the world, fuelled by Ellen Van and Fuels, 9 minutes away from 6 o'clock, which means we're 9 minutes away from roads closing around the Motor Isle Blown Circuit this evening for the first night of practice at the Isle of Man Steampacker Company 700 Road Races for 2026. To take us up to the news at 6 o'clock, we'll play music from Blondie and The Cars, and then we'll be handing over to our commentary team down in the south of the island to bring you coverage of all of this evening's action. Chris Kinley on the start line, Rob Pritchard across four ways, and Beth Espy down in the paddock area, live on air in about 12 minutes' time.

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5: From the Sky News Centre at 6. FIFA's president says he regularly discusses World Cup matters with Donald Trump after he asked him to review a red card given to a USA player. Following Balogun's one-match ban's been suspended, meaning he can play against Belgium later tonight. Gianni Infantino insists their judicial bodies are independent, but the decision's been met with widespread criticism, including from UEFA. The US president thinks it was the right move.
6: He didn't do anything wrong, and he's our best player, or one of our best players, a very vital player. And he gave him a red card. I didn't know what that meant. I didn't think it meant much. Then I started hearing that that means he can't play in the next game. At least, that's very unfair.
5: Meanwhile, Sir Keir Starmer says he's incredibly proud to be English, though a touch sleep-deprived, following England's 3-2 World Cup victory over Mexico. The win sees the Three Lions progress into the quarterfinals, where they'll play Norway in Miami. The UK has imposed sanctions on Russian scientists and institutes involved in developing chemical weapons. They're believed to be responsible for creating the toxin understood to have killed Putin critic Alexei Navalny in 2024. Huge crowds have lined the streets of Tehran for the funeral procession of the former Supreme Leader Ayatollah Ali Khamenei. He was killed in February at the start of the US and Israeli conflict with the country. Arthur Ferry is the last Brit competing in the singles at Wimbledon. Live to Dan Windle, who's on centre court.
7: Yeah, the wildcard has been making waves at Wimbledon. He's been pegged back, though, in his last 16 match against Gregor Dimitrov. It's now one set all on centre court after the Bulgarian won the second 6-3. Ferry has also been broken early in the third set. The two players have been exchanging heavy blows in temperatures exceeding 30 degrees Celsius.
5: And the world's biggest jackpot game, Powerball, is coming to the UK. National Lottery players will be able to buy tickets from later this month. That's the latest. I'm Imani Rana.
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8: Hello, good evening and welcome to the Motor Isle Balloon Circuit here on the outskirts of Castletown on the Isle of Man for the 2026 Steam Packard Southern 100 Road Races. The roads are now closed around a 4.25 mile Motor Isle Balloon Circuit. We are ready to go with action with the newcomers heading out on track very, very shortly ahead. 4 days of action with a little bit of a change on a Wednesday. We'll tell you more about that as we go throughout the day, well, throughout the week, actually, to be fair, and all concluding on Thursday with Championship Day. We've got two other members of our team in action today. We've got Beth Espy down at the paddock, and also out there across Four Ways, we will have Rob Pritchard, who is standing by there. I'll give you a quick tour around the Motor Isle Balloon Circuit. If you've never been here before, it was in the chat show in the middle of the square a bit earlier on in Castletown. We had Connor Cummins, we had Nathan Harrison, Mikey Evans and Paul Cassidy with the Manx flavour for our National Day. Of course, it is Timble Day here on our Ireland. So we had the chat show there from about 1:30 through till 2. We'll do the same again tomorrow and a little bit later on Wednesday. And again with that schedule change, we'll have to tell you about. So we start here at the start and finish, go along the road that takes you, the A5 that takes you across towards the south of the island to Port Eyre and Port St Mary, then we turn right and we go through the Glovelore Ballacagan corner, turning right, which is heading down towards Iron Gate, long straightaway all the way down there, turning right at the bottom of there. Now if you look at the circuit map, which is on page 42 and 43 of your program, you'll be able to see all the information that I'm giving you here through Iron Gate. And then we go over a railway bridge through past the Ballabeg station there, then you go through Joey's Gate, and again the stories about Joey's Gate you might know, we'll fill you on that as we go throughout the week. And then it's hard on the brakes into Ballabeg Hairpin, where they turn right and then they head on the A7, which is running all the way through Ballawhetstone to the bumpy part of the circuit under the trees, through Williams Corner, down through Ballowndit, past Roy Gelling's farm, up over the rise and into Rob Richard's view at Crossfell Ways. And we'll go to Rob in a couple of moments' time. Then just after Crossfell Ways is the 3 mile marker. Then we head towards the Glovelore Church Bends, which is right and then left, and then fast all the way down through Great Meadow. So it's a fast part of the circuit, the A3 road, which takes you back into Castletown, past the Castletown Football Club there, past the gates there, past the many campers that have been parked in there for the past couple of days, and then the right-hander at Castletown Corner, over the bridge they come, and then of course is another railway line that they cross over, and then back into us, past the just pizza and pasta grandstand, and into the IFGL grandstand here at the start and finish. And there you go, it's 4.25 miles of the Motor Isle Ballound circuit. Staying fine for this evening and tonight, temperatures no lower than 13. Tomorrow stays dry, although a bit cloudy for a while in the morning, and then bright or sunny spells returning, light or moderate west to southwest winds, and a high temperature of 21. And the outlook is good, high pressure remaining established for the rest of the week to keep us settled and dry, with a good deal of sunshine and becoming very warm and up to about 24 degrees Celsius by Friday. And if you are staying here past the Southern 100, there is a 2-day meeting happening at the Jerby Airfield there for the Andreas Racing Association Club. So if you'd like to come up and support that, and already we've got a healthy entry list for that event coming up on Saturday and Sunday. We'll run one way on the Saturday and run the other way on the Sunday. So we mentioned Cross Four Ways. Our man out there is Rob Pritchard. Rob, a very good evening to you. Conditions looking good.
9: Yeah, good evening and welcome for the first time from Cross Four Ways as we prepare to get the 2026 Southern 100 Road Races underway on the Motor Isle Ballound course. In what is the 71st year of this historic meeting, once again the stars of global road racing prepare to do battle on the thrilling twists and turns in the south of the island. 12 months ago, we were all served up an absolute treat for the Southern 100's Platinum Jubilee. Among the highlights on a glorious week, we saw Davy Todd and Dean Harrison trade blow for blow in the solo championship race, with the former coming out on top by less than a second. In the sidecars, we saw one of the great three-wheeled races here in Race 1 and an astonishing performance in the sidecar championship from Manx duo Ryan and Callum Crowe. They ended up winning both sidecar races, shattering the outright sidecar lap record here twice in the process. And whilst the weather tonight is similar to what we saw in 2025, there are some notable changes to this year's meeting. When it comes to the solo championship, we will definitely see a new name on the top step for the first time since 2022. With the reigning champion Davy Todd unable to attend in 2026, there's plenty of pedigree hoping to claim the crown. No doubt, Dean Harrison and Michael Dunlop, MBE, remain among the main protagonists. However, what could we see from 14-time TT winner and the outright lap record holder on the Snaefell Mountain course, Todd's 810 Racing co-owner and team mate Peter Hickman, who makes his Southern 100 debut this year? Could Manxman Connor Cummins make an impression on his return to the Southern 100 for the first time in 12 years? Could someone else outside of those steal the show? We wait and see. Elsewhere, one of the major alterations comes in the three-wheeled racing, with modern F2 machinery excluded from this year's meeting, whilst those in the sport look into the current uncertainty around the class on the island. There's an encore at Ballound for classic sidecars in their place for 2026, the result of major efforts from competitors and organisers to make sure that, whilst we seek answers on the long-term future of modern sidecars, three-wheeled racing action remains a part of the Southern 100 in the here and now. And outside of all of that, the Southern 100 is still a hub that welcomes the newer faces to road racing. Nearly 30 newcomers across the board entered, whilst, more generally, the international status of the races remains apparent, with representation from the Isle of Man, UK, Ireland, France, Belgium, Austria, Australia, the United States, and more. The only questions that are left now are the ones that will only be decided once the action unfolds. Quick weather check here then at Cross Four Ways. Nice and clear here with a slight breeze. I can see South Barul completely clear in the distance as well. One bit of a change, I suppose, since I arrived here around an hour or so ago, because the sun has gone back into the clouds. It has got a little bit cooler, so the temperature just dropping a little bit slightly as we head into the evening's action. But weather still looking very positive indeed. Plenty out here at Cross Four Ways as well to spectate this opening qualifying session. The 2026 Southern 100 Road Races await. In the meantime, back to you, Chris.
8: Thank you very much to Rob Pritchard out there at Cross Four Ways. The third member of our team is down there at the Southern 100 paddock, and that is so, so busy down there. Lots of colours, lots of sounds. Not like the pre-TT, you won't have the smells of the Castellar, but you will definitely have all those wonderful sounds. And it will be, like Rob said, about 27 newcomers scheduled to go here in the solo class, and they're going to be going out. And of course, they have to wear the orange bib. They've not been here before, and they'll be taken around and do their familiarisation laps, as it's called. And I'm sure Beth Espy down there at the Southern 100 paddock, it's building.
10: It really is, and you're just talking about one of the newcomers here, and I'm standing with Julian Trummer. Not used to seeing you in an orange bib. How are you feeling right now?
11: Pretty good. Thankfully, I've made it here. Like, I really wanted to get here for the past at least 3 or 4 years now, and yeah, finally we're here. So yeah, thanks to the Smith boys and TC Racing team, they brought me here, so happy enough.
10: And it must be so strange. I mean, obviously, you're used to doing 37 and three-quarter miles lap around the mountain course. This is very, very different. How do you prepare for it?
11: Well, to be honest, it felt quite different when I arrived here yesterday. Usually, it's always for the Classic TT or the TT, so it was a bit of a different vibe going on, not doing the mountain course. But I've done loads of laps on the higher car, and I'm feeling good, like well prepared. So hopefully, it all makes sense.
10: And who have you got with you?
11: Sorry?
10: Who have you got with you?
11: I've got Smith Racing and TC Racing crew with me, so they have been out again. So yeah, thanks to them boys.
10: Well, wonderful. Have a great first time out there, Julian.
11: Cheers. Thank you.
10: Julian Trummer there. So a sea of orange bibs down here, because as you mentioned, Chris, it is going to be the newcomers who go out first. I'm just going to wander over and speak to another one of those. This is Nick Round from Randy Racing. Nick, welcome to racing here on the Isle of Man. How are you feeling?
12: It's a dream, isn't it? Yeah, I can't believe this is about to happen. So it's brilliant, isn't it? Yeah. Thank you.
10: And I saw you earlier. You have a little racing mascot, shall we call her?
12: Yeah, Mabel was with me at the side of it, yeah. So just chilling out, feeling a bit more nervous than when we spoke 15 minutes ago. But yeah, she was sat with me. She's gone back in the van now to chill. So allow me, mum and dad, to just enjoy what's going to happen. So.
10: Yeah. And how lovely to have your mum and dad with you. I mean, it really is a family affair here.
12: I wouldn't be here without them. Me and my dad argue like cats and dogs, but... he's super in it. He prepares. He's come through scrutineering with no errors whatsoever. So top marks from dad.
10: His dad's here, dad.
13: It's a time old thing. Your dad knows nothing.
10: Oh, I'm sure that's not true. He doesn't think that.
12: You don't know.
10: Nick, have a great time out there tonight.
12: Thank you very much.
14: Thank you.
10: So Nick Round there, just getting some information over the tannoy. I don't know whether there might be, Chris, a short delay to the start. If you hear anything on that, then just... let us know. But I'm just going to wander over and speak to Rob Hodgson, who's looking very chilled out here. Rob, welcome back to the Isle of Man. How are you?
15: Yeah, it's nice to be back. Yeah, all good. So we've had a couple of days just tinkering with the bikes and chilling out a little bit. So yeah, we're looking forward to getting going now.
10: And for a race meeting like this, do you have a game plan? Have you got it all sort of sorted out, what you want to do, or is it just go out there and see how it goes tonight?
15: Yeah, there's not too much of a plan, to be honest. I'm going out with the newcomers. I'm taking a few of those around for a couple of laps, so then we'll be straight back in and out again on the Supersport bike. So yeah, we'll just go and get stuck in from the start, I think, because you soon lose time. You don't get that many laps in, you know, in these short sessions. So yeah, we'll get hopefully have a good couple of runs and see where we're at, give the boys something to do tomorrow night.
10: And you know what, it must be lovely taking the newcomers out. I mean, it's quite a responsibility, I guess.
15: It is, yeah. I never know whether to go fast or slow or what, but no, it'd be good to show them the first few laps and then get out for ourselves and let them rip. Yeah,
10: brilliant. Well, have a great night, Rob. Thank you.
15: Thank you very much.
10: Rob Hodgson there. So, Chris, yeah, just everybody's starting to come down and gather in front of the gate, because as we say, the newcomers are going to be first out tonight. And as you said earlier, honestly, it's so busy down here. I can't believe just how many people there are, but lovely to see everybody wandering around, taking a look at the machines. I'm just wondering whether I can just squeeze in here and talk to Dennis Booth. Dennis, lovely to see you back here. How are you?
14: Hi, Beth. How are you? Not so bad. Yeah, we're back again, so we are.
10: We're just talking about the newcomers. Do you remember your first time out round here?
14: 07. Quite a while ago, so it was, yeah. Yeah, 07.
10: And it's a weird feeling, isn't it? You know, you just see this, this group of people who are going out there for the first time. Do you kind of wish it was your first time?
14: Every day. time goes on, as you know, Beth. And yeah, it's, you know, when you look around, you go, listen, it is what it is. You accept it and you go enjoy it. And, you know, and it's nice to see guys, you know, coming and, you know, basically moving up the step where I was one time. But you know, you can't turn back time, sure you can.
10: And in terms of you and your setup for the Southern this year, how's it all looking?
14: Yeah, it's all good. Yeah, you know, I mean, I'm on a new Honda now from the Kawasaki, so it's going to be different. I haven't really done much time on it. So, hey, we'll see how it goes. My prep now is to the Minsk Grand Prix. You know what I mean? That's one road leads to there for me now, like. So, yeah, no, I'm looking forward to that. That's one of the reasons I just keep sort of going, like, is that's my ultimate, is the Minsk, like, as you know.
10: And I tell you what, it's amazing how quickly it goes, doesn't it, at the time. You know, the race season starts, and before you know it, here we are. But great to see you back here. If you had one piece of advice for a newcomer, what would it be?
14: Yeah, just take your time. You have all the time in the world. You know, it is a technical wee place when you start going quicker, you know, and just go and enjoy it and just let it come to you. You know what I mean? Don't, you know, you have plenty of time. Just learn the place.
10: Brilliant. Great all to right. see you back here, Dennis. Thank you so much. Just heading back to you, Chris.
8: Yeah, thank you, Beth. There was an announcement given to you there on the paddock a few moments ago. Unfortunately, there is a car that is down on the runoff area, which is down on the exit of Castletown Corner. So basically heading down Maloo Street. If you know Castletown, you'll know exactly where I mean. And unfortunately, the owner of the car is not on Ireland. So what they're trying to do is work on a solution to get this vehicle shifted out of the way so we can get underway here. So the organisers are working on that. So we are looking at a short delay at the moment. Not sure how long it could be, but they are going to try and get some vehicle to try and get that machine shifted. Because like we were just discussing here in the commentary boxes, nobody garages like that down on the island who have, for example, the trolley wheels you can put underneath and just get it rolled on and just shift it out of the way. It's only a mini, about 10 of us could probably shift it, I would probably say. If it was 2CV, it'd be a lot easier anyway. So yeah, a bit of a delay, Beth, but the atmosphere seems to be quite good down there, and I'll keep my ear on. We're on there. We've got a line into the clerk of the course, and he gives us updates straight away. So Beth, let's get as many voices on as we can.
10: Yeah, absolutely. Such a shame for a delay, especially when the conditions are looking so good. But I'm just going to speak to another of our newcomers now. Andrew Coulter, how are you feeling?
16: A little bit nervous, but I think I'm ready now.
10: Tell you what, there's so much that goes into this. We are just hearing, obviously, of this short delay. I don't know whether you heard that information. You'll be used to this in the racing world, but it does nothing for the nerves, I guess.
16: No, not at all. Especially when they said it was a delay earlier, then not a delay, and now another delay. So, yeah, I'm just itching to get going now.
10: Bet you are. Tell us a little bit about you and your setup and where you're from.
16: Wakefield. Luckily this time we're with Dan Pearson. He's helping me along this kind of like new journey here. We just set up together and he's looking after me.
10: Oh, and what is the game plan then? I mean, I suppose tonight it's just about getting as much in as you can.
16: Yeah, just going to enjoy this one. Just go out, do as many laps as they give us, and then come in, relax, and get ready for the next practice session.
10: Well, fingers crossed for you. Have a great night out there.
16: Thank you very much.
10: Now, we talked a little bit before, Rob was talking about the fact that there were a lot of people from a lot of places, and I have just spotted, I think, our first Spanish rider down here on the Balaun course. Victor!
17: You okay?
10: How are you?
17: Yeah, nice to see you back here.
10: Welcome back to the Isle of Man, but your first time here on the Balaun course?
17: Yes. Yeah, well, look at the orange B20. That remembers me in 2019, first time in the Manx, so yeah, good feeling.
10: So what made you want to do this then, Victor?
17: Well, it's something I have been for years following, but all the effort was for the Manx. And this year I decided to just try new adventures. So here we are.
10: Oh my goodness me. And you've had quite a busy run up to this, haven't you? You've been doing a lot of racing events.
17: Yeah, well, as you know, as much as races you do, the fittest you are. It's not just physical condition about gyms or whatever. You need to be on a bike to be fit on the bike. So I just work as much as I can for being fit and competitive at my level. So let's see.
10: And how does it feel being a newcomer again?
17: It's it's again something strange. Like you arrive for today and you feel it's getting real. Different feeling than previous years.
18: And who have you got with you?
17: Sorry.
18: Who have you got with you?
17: Well, as always, is my main man, Kev, KS Performance. Nothing of this could happen without him. Just if I'm here, I will be always with him. So.
18: Well, it's brilliant to see you here. Brilliant to see that smile. Hope you have the best time.
17: Thank you, Beth. See you later.
18: That's Victor Ortega there. And then somebody else who we're probably not really used to seeing in a newcomer vest is Peter Hickman, who has just been having some photographs taken. He's always brilliant to speak to all the people who obviously follow his racing and are really keen to see how he goes. Peter Hickman, how are you?
19: Yeah, all good. Thank you very much. Sun's been out all day. It's been really, really nice. And looking forward to getting going.
18: We were just saying, we're not used to seeing you in an orange bib. Have you got those first time nerves?
19: Nah, not really. I'm not a nervous person, to be honest, but it's been 3 years, I think, since I wore a novice bib. I went to Imatra in Finland 3 years ago in 2023, and that was the last time I wore an orange bib, but fortunately the club had one, because I didn't have one.
18: It's a little bit short, but it's fine.
19: Yeah, it's almost like a crop top, isn't it? It's that small, but...
18: Very 80s, yeah, it's all good. In terms of learning this Balaun course then, how have you done it?
19: Yeah, I've been around in a car a few times and watched a few onboard laps. That's about it. It's not mega complicated. There's definitely a few corners that can definitely catch you out if you're not careful. So I will be careful and we'll see what happens.
18: And you know what I was thinking? It must be so strange for you. You can't go anywhere in the Isle of Man without being papped and stopped and whatever. And you're always great, as I say, to speak to the fans. But yeah, you're a celebrity over here.
19: I don't know about a celebrity. A Z-lister maybe. But no, it's really good. You know, the fans here already have been really supportive and thankful that we're here, and I'm myself and the entire 810 racing team, as well as PHR Performance Racing team, are happy to be here.
18: Wonderful. Well, have a great night tonight, Peter.
19: Thank you.
18: Peter Hickman there having a photograph taken as we were speaking. So Chris, yeah, lots of people still down here, obviously just hopeful to get that start time and get everything underway. I'm just wondering whether I can talk to Marcus Simpson, who's desperately trying to get away from me, but he didn't quite make it. Marcus, how are you? I know you've had a difficult couple of days, but it's great to see you here. How are you feeling?
20: Yeah, good. Yeah, as you say, look, a difficult couple of days, thoughts are with the families of, well, everyone affected this year. You know, it's been a real tough year for road racing, and the latest one, John, you know, thoughts with his family and friends.
18: How are you though? How are you and yourself, and how are you feeling ahead of this event?
20: Yeah, good. It's always it's known as the friendly races and whatever else. It's a brilliant track, brilliant atmosphere, brilliant club, and just really looking forward to getting back out down here on the WH Racing Honda and the D&D Buckley Triumph.
18: And I've seen your mum around here. I love the fact your mum is always here, isn't she? Wherever you go, she's there, and it's such a huge support to you. We're just talking about the newcomers. Would you fancy being a newcomer out here again?
20: No, I've done it. I've done that. No, it gives you some extra laps, but obviously, but my mum, she only got back from Skerries this morning, so yeah, she's not missed one this year, I don't think. So she's missing Walderstown in a couple of weeks. But no, I've done a bit of my apprenticeship, still serving some of it, but it's nice to not be wearing one of them orange bibs anymore.
18: And what is the setup this year?
20: In terms of what?
21: Machine and whatever.
20: Yeah, so like I've got the Triumph, the 765 Triumph, D&D Buckley Racing, and the WH Racing on the Fireblade, and I think we're looking at maybe changing one or two, probably more likely two bikes for next year. I think we're just starting to get to that point now where in a lot of places we're looking for a second or two, in some places we're looking for four or five still, excluding the likes of the TT, where it's such a long lap. But yeah, I think there's some places where some rider aids, as some people call them, electronics would help a bit more. I think the Honda lacks them a little bit, and especially with the sort of racing idea at the national roads in Ireland and Northern Ireland, we refer to them as road ends, the literal end of the road. Normally first gear and trying to get the throttle on, you know, I can see the boys ahead of me on the BMs are much easier life than I have, and I think we'll probably go down that route for next year, and just trying to just keep doing what I'm doing, and just staying safe and sometimes fast.
18: That is the absolute main thing. Marcus, great to see you. We'll catch up with you again throughout the week.
20: Cheers, Beth. Thanks.
18: Marcus Simpson there. So no word yet, as far as I'm aware, Chris, about a possible start time for this newcomer's lap.
8: Well, we believe, Beth, that there's somebody on their way, one of the local how shall I say, garage people, is that the right word? Garage person is going to be coming and shifting that and pulling that Mini out of the way, and hopefully we'll be underway very, very shortly. We're looking for the newcomers then to be going out first for their familiarisation lap, not just the solos, the sidecars have been there as well. Their super sport bikes will be going out then, the white plates or the black numbers, there's that many of them, they've got to split them up. The yellow plates, black numbers are the second group, then they've got super bikes, the red plates with the white numbers, sport bike class, which of course is super twins, also green plates and white numbers, super sport again, the white plates and the black numbers, super sports, yellow plates and blacks, and then we've got the sidecars a little bit later on. Now the sidecars are in a slightly different area to where the solos are. Bet's down there in the main holding area, and just off to her right hand side or left, whichever they look at it, the sidecars have traditionally always been in that top side of the field. They have their own scrutineering tent as well, because it's that busy down there, and of course it will be that busy with all the technical inspections that have to happen, and the sidecars will be there, and we're of course going to be looking at the sidecar entry in detail when we get there a little bit later on. Of course, as Rob quite rightly said at Cross Four Ways a little bit earlier on, sidecar's not going to be the F2 machines, it's just going to be for the classic sidecars. You've got people like Dave Molyneux and Dan Sale, got Carl Fennick and Jakey Roberts, Kieran Clark and Rob Kopok in there as well, Alan Thomas, Andy Miller, Adam Holden, Trevor Johnson, Adam Pope and John Christopher, Will Smith and newcomer driver and Andy Smith, Alan Warner and Josh Saunders, Greg Lambert hoping to be past fit, not sure if he has been told that he's been past fit again. He obviously got a bit of a whack there at Scarborough the other week. He's got Andy Hayes, or should have Andy Hayes, in the chair with him, and Tony Bannister and James Salisbury on their newcomer passenger there is James. So hopefully we'll get those guys out on track a little bit later on. Now I believe they are two course cars, you're just coming back there. So if you've never been to the Sun 100 before, we obviously have the course cars, have to go out and make sure that the roads are all clear. We also have the travelling marshals, three of them in total. We'll follow them round too. There's one station at Ballabeg and the other two, one here, both here at the start line, and they'll be set off on their way in a few moments' time. So the inspection car has come here now, and we believe the truck is on its way to move that vehicle down there at the Castletown corner. So let's quickly head back out to Cross Four Ways, just to Rob there for a minute. Rob, and your thoughts on the Sun 100, I mean, it's grown. You've been doing this last 3 or 4 5 years now, I think it is, and this event's getting bigger and bigger and attracting the names like Dean Harrison, Michael Dunlop, Peter Hickman to name, Connor Cummins to name but a few. It's getting bigger, isn't it?
9: It is indeed. I think the perfect example of that is the Supersport, the 600 class, if you will, however you want to term it as well, when you think the fact that in the last couple of years, and again, as I suppose you sort of alluded to a little bit, Chris, there, is the fact that this wasn't necessarily the case when I first started out at this post, taken over from the brilliant Roy Moore back in 2022. They've had to split the classes because there are so many other riders able to come in. But I think that's, in some ways as well, of course, the riders have to prove their capability to be a newcomer here and make sure, you know, that they're safe out on course and that they'll want to be competitive as much as possible. But it'll also be a bit down to word of mouth as well. You know, the Southern 100 is very well known within the road racing side of things, not just in the UK and Ireland and on the Isle of Man, but around the world as well. So word will have been getting round over the years, and of course this isn't just something that has happened in recent years, this is something that has happened over decades as well. And the fact as well, coming back to what you were saying there, the quality of riders that we see year after year and who we've seen in the past as well, you know, I don't think I'd have time to go through all the names that have that have graced this 4 1/4 miles, but you think of the likes of, you know, Joey Dunlop, you've got, you know, Tom Herron, Phil Reed of, you know, world championship fame in there as well. You look in more recent years as well, Guy Martin as well, of course, who won 3 back-to-back solo championships between 2013, 2014 and 2015, if memory serves me correctly as well. That's, of course, two ends of the time scale, if you like, but it's just continued to attract the top riders from, you know, across the world as well. As I said in my little spiel, if you like, right at the start as well, you know, you've got riders making all these journeys from the likes of Central Europe, from the likes of Australia on the other side of the world, the United States of America as well. It's not just the fact that they maybe think the racing's good, they're willing to put the time and effort in to make their way across to this and make a week of it as well. It's fantastic to see. And then when you look in the situation as well of how the sidecar community has pulled together in this situation where we've now got classic sidecars, I know this was, it was almost the term I think was used was a contingency measure for this year. It is worth pointing out that the Southern 100 Road Races, while modern F2 machinery is excluded for this year, they have said that they remain fully committed to the class in future, and they remain hopeful, subject to certain things happening in the background, that they could be back in 2027. Of course, nothing confirmed at this stage. I'm sure there'll be conversations and things happening behind the scenes over the next 6, 9, 12 months chance, however it was as well. But on the classic sidecar side of things, before I went off on that little bit of a tangent there, that's an example of the community and also what the sidecars mean to the Southern 100 Road Race as well. You mentioned his name before as well, Greg Lambert. He was a huge figure in putting this classic sidecar field together for this event as well. Only done in the space of around 4 weeks, and also credit to the organisers that were able to work things around and make sure the races could go ahead. There's so many different factors that go into making the Southern 100 Road Races what it is. The great names over the years, the expanding field, but also the community pulling together in the case of the sidecars and elsewhere each year. It's wonderful to see, Chris.
8: Thank you very much to Rob Pritchard out there at Cross Four Ways. Great thoughts as always. And let's get back down to the paddock. I think I just heard some course cars going around in the background there when Rob was at Cross Four Ways. Beth's got some more people to talk to. Beth.
18: I have. I'm just going to wander over and speak to one of the Isle of Man riders, Luke Blevins, here. Luke, great to see you back. I know it's a bit of a wait around, as we're probably used to sometimes in the racing world, but how are you feeling?
0: Yeah, all good. Yeah, just giving both bikes a run this meeting just before the Manx. So, looking forward to it. It's given a nice week, so it makes a change to the last few years, doesn't it? So, should be good.
18: It really does. What is the run-up to an event like this for you?
0: Just prepping the bikes and that, really, just making sure everything's as it should be, and oil changes, clutches, just whatever they need. There's a lot of hours that go in the workshop that people don't see, so fair play to the lads. They always put decent bikes together, so it's handy for me.
18: And who have you got with you?
0: I've literally, two of the lads are slacking, they're on holiday, so I've literally just got my mate Ryan and my old man running around like headless chickens. But having said that, big thank you to Simon Leach from SRL Line Plaster, and he can't be with us, unfortunately, due to family circumstances, but he's just paid for all my tyres for the Manx, so big thank you to him.
18: Do you know what? Things like that make such a difference. And again, it's the side of racing that many people don't see.
0: Yeah, right, I literally couldn't do it without them. I'm running the two bikes and I'm skimping and scraping through, but every time you think, oh God, that's like, I probably have to pull the entry on that, you always get a bit more help and it just sees you through. So literally, when you say you couldn't do it without them, like, that is the genuine, honest truth. So, yeah.
18: And your bike's looking magnificent. Did you choose the paint colour work?
0: Yeah, I always like the John McGuinness Vimto Honda, like the 250. It always, as a kid, it just stood out to me. And yeah, if, wanted a bit of a unique colour, really, and there's not many purple bikes in the paddock, so I thought, you know what, I'm going for it, and I'm having purple bikes.
18: They look magnificent. Luke, have a great week. We'll catch up with you again soon.
0: Thanks very much, Beth.
18: That is Luke Blevins there, and somebody else, another Isle of Man rider here, is Dale Brew, who's sitting down on a little camp chair, looking very relaxed. I'll just squeeze in here, Dale. Saying you're looking pretty chilled out here.
21: Yeah, pretty chill. Just raring, ready to go. Trying to remember whether it's left or right at the first corner, but we'll be right.
18: It must be a weird thing like that. You've got so much going through your head, I guess, before a race starts, but I kind of, well, does it all just fit into place as soon as you set off?
21: Yeah, it was just having this conversation with a few other lads, and it's this time now is a bit like in cloud cuckoo land, and it's nothing to do apart from wait, but as soon as you put the visor down and set off on the road, you're happy, aren't you? So happy and having fun.
18: And I saw Ryan Crowe was leaning over the wall talking to you a few minutes ago. How was he doing?
21: He's good. He's out of his cast and everything now, so he's helping me a little bit, but he's gone off to do some filming around the track for me somewhere.
18: And we're just talking to Luke Blevins, Dale, about just how important it is to have the support, financial, but also the people here who are helping you with the machine and everything that needs to be done this week.
21: Oh, yeah, I've had a nightmare of a week with work, and the bikes were absolutely in a state from Tandragee, so I've everybody around me's mucked in today and got everything ready, so I can't thank them enough. I would have been absolutely stuff without them.
18: You owe people a few beers then, yeah?
21: Oh God, yeah.
18: Dale, it's always great to talk to you. Thank you so much.
21: Thank you.
18: Bye-bye. That is Dale Brew there, say, sitting in a camp chair, looking very chilled out and relaxed. And just further on down here is Paul Jordan, if I can just maybe squeeze in here and have a quick word with Paul. Paul, how are you feeling?
22: Yeah, not bad. Just looking forward to getting going. I haven't been on a bike since the TT, so I'm just looking forward to getting back out the bike again.
18: That must be so strange. Like, I mean, people obviously see you over here and just think you are on a bike all the time. But how difficult is it when you've had that bit of a gap?
22: Yeah, to be honest, I haven't thought much of it. I've done enough over the winter. I feel like I'm just going to jump on the bike and just be like, I haven't left it. So, yeah, I'm looking forward to it.
18: And tell us about your team. How's everyone feeling?
22: They're running around here smiling. We've got Max sitting here. He's running about His phone never out of his hand for some reason, but anyway, typical child. So now everybody's in good form. We're looking forward to just getting going.
18: And we're talking again, obviously, about the newcomers just waiting to get out there. Obviously, unfortunate about that delay. But what do you remember about a newcomer around here?
22: I don't know. I think I'm starting to feel a bit old now, to be honest. I've just been asked to do the newcomer laps. So I'm looking forward to just getting out and doing a couple of laps myself with no expectation. You know, just get right around and see the track and see everybody else out there.
18: Brilliant. Thanks so very much, Paul Jordan.
22: Cheers. Thank you.
18: Paul Jordan there. Again, yeah, do you know, we keep saying, don't we, that it's known as the friendly races down here. But Chris, it really is. As much as it's busy and whatever, there is a real relaxed air down here at the moment.
8: Yes, nice and relaxed, Beth. It won't be in about 5 minutes. We just got the okay from the clerk of the course. We will be running in the next 5 minutes. So we'll be underway with our newcomers, who's Beth just been there picking about there. So Beth, for your information, for everybody around the Motor Isle 4 1/4 mile Motor Isle Blount Circuit, more people listening on Manx Radio Motorsport, we will be underway, Beth, in 5 minutes. Just seems to have lost Beth there for a moment. I don't know if you can just hear me, Beth. I know it is pretty busy down there, or it does sound pretty busy down there. So the newcomers will be going out. Let's give it the newcomers a name check then. Peter Hickman, we heard from him a bit earlier on. Nicholas Round on the number 30 machine. Peter Hickman, of course, with his number 10. We also heard from Victor Ortega. He's going to be running at 37. 39, Dermot Cleaver's going to be running at 39. Cole Rogerson at 43. Blake O'Hare, he's going to be running at 47. Joey Lambden at 56. Seb Evenden on 58. Jack Andrews on 60. If you go to page 56 of your programme, it's got all the information on there, by the way. Okay, just to keep you updated on that. Jack Andrews at 60, as we said. Jack Griffiths at 62. Russell Taylor at 64. Adrian Hodson at 67. And we've got Stephen Bellavoine at number 71. And then we got Michael Knorr at 73. 74, Daniel Nourish. 78, Grant Atchison. Number 80, Greg Pym. 81, Corin Smith. 86, Andy Coulter. 88, Brad Byrne. 89, Christopher Ganley. Julian Trum, as we heard from Beth earlier on the number 91 bike. Then we got number, who else have we got? 94, David Nelmes. Adam Rayner in there as well at 97. 98, Eamon McEwen. Then we got Martin Morris at 101. And then Bridget LeBeur at number 121. And in the sidecars, we do have a couple of newcomers just to give you a little mention. We did mention them just a little bit earlier on. We'll go back to Beth in a minute because we'll be underway in a couple of moments' time. Got Rob Kophock in the chair of number 9, Kieran Clark. We've got Will Smith driving the outfit 32 with Andy Smith. And as we mentioned before, number 70, Tony Bannister, newcomer pastor in there of James Salisbury. So we'll be underway very shortly. And it's going to be a big mixture in here as well. Obviously not going to be any times for the newcomers. And again, if you want to follow the timings, all available on the Speed Hive My Laps page. Just search for the Balloon Circuit. You'll be able to search it. You will be able to get the time. So ready to go in about 3 minutes, I think. Beth, are you in position?
18: Yeah, we're just waiting here by the gates to say everybody now just getting ready to go. They are putting their helmets on, and definitely the sense of anticipation has raised just a little bit. So where we're standing, there is a board that says next session. It's got the orange plate on there to say that it's the newcomers obviously going out first. We spoke to Rob Hodson, who is going to be leading some of the newcomers out, and Paul Jordan as well. And people now just walking down just along the bypass road there just to get the best vantage point, wanting to see the people going out. Obviously, it's going to be hopefully slow and steady to be the start of this. The tyre warmers just being checked on some of the machines and being taken off. So, yeah, it's just looking forward to getting going. And just unfortunate, as we keep saying, about that slight delay. But that is racing here on the Isle of Man. You just never know what is going to be happening. I wonder whether I can just speak very quickly to Radley Hughes, if I can just jump in here as he's getting ready. Hi, how are you feeling?
1: I'm all right, thank you. Just waiting to go like everyone else.
18: Yeah, we're saying it's so difficult, isn't it, when there's just that little bit of a delay and everybody's just wanting to get ready and go and whatever. But how have you been in the run-up to this?
1: Okay, really. Just waiting to get out. Just can't wait to get going.
18: Tell us about your team. Who have you got with you?
1: Myself, we've got Ben riding, Corin riding, Brad riding, and we've got Andy Castle and Frank helping us out.
18: And how much does it mean to you to have the support of people? Because they're here with you all the time, aren't they?
1: Yeah, well, you can't do it without, really. You couldn't do it on your own, just trying to move the bikes around, get the warmers on. It's just one less thing to worry about.
18: Brilliant. It's great to see you back here. Have a great night.
1: Cheers. Thank you.
18: as Rally Hughes there. As you heard that klaxon going in the background, so now that means that the gate is going to be opened and they'll be able to make their way down to the dummy grid, which is what we have been waiting for. And the first of the machines there, number 39 on the red plate there, just heading down. I can see Michael Sweeney always looking very relaxed and chilled out as he leans against the wall here. So we'll just make our way down the road. Gate's not quite open yet, but there are so many people down here, which is absolutely brilliant to see. Lots of people taking video and whatever, so we'll see lots of those on the YouTube streams later. Paul Cassidy is just heading down the road, so he's obviously leading some of the newcomers out as well. And the number 15 there is Nathan Harrison. Always looks so relaxed, Nathan, as he heads out. And then behind him is Dean Harrison, and then the first of some of the newcomers there, all making their way down. So they'll just make their way down now to the dummy grid. And it's just lined with people on both sides of the road here, which is just brilliant. And they're just being held a little bit. Chris Palmer just making sure that everyone is in position before he waves them through. Chris, the rider liaison officer, he'll spend so much time with the newcomers. He's absolutely brilliant. Goes out in the van with them, answers all the questions that undoubtedly people have here. And Dean Harrison is just at the front, just leaning back and talking to the newcomer behind him, just giving him a thumbs up, just checking that everything is okay. They've just been held just for a minute while we just get everybody in position. Paul Cassidy just being pushed up to the front here. Chris Palmer is doing a great job of organising everybody. Doesn't need a megaphone. We're just making sure there are the right number of newcomers behind each rider. And it must be such a nerve-wracking thing at this point in time. You planned it, you've done all the laps around in the car, you've done it on the game as well, because obviously you can play the game around the Blaine course. I'm useless at that one too, but anyway. But this time it is for real. They're getting a little bit of a thumbs up here. Chris Palmer just running down to the front, and Paul Cassidy now leading them down the road. So they are now heading their way down to the dummy grid. I think you can hear them. As you say, I think 27 newcomers, which is just absolutely brilliant. A sea of orange just heading down there, waiting to get the go ahead and get those first crucial laps underway. See Peter Hickman going past in his crop top newcomer's bib. You won't miss that one. But lots of waves and thumbs up from the people all along the sides of the road here. So they're just now being held in the dummy grid. Just make sure everything is in place. Make sure everybody is absolutely ready. Beautiful conditions down here. Genuinely could not be better. It's not too hot, not too cold. Little bit of a breeze, but nothing major to worry about weather-wise, which is quite a different story, as we heard, to what we've had in previous years. And then the marshals just at the end of the dummy grid will just be making sure that everything is in place. The travelling marshal will be leading them off. And then, as I say, we'll get those first laps underway. The sidecar's now going through, so the sidecar newcomers just making their way down as well, so they will be at the back of the grid. I've had to find my spot on the wall again because, being rather short, can't actually see very well, but just looking to see if the gate at the bottom of that dummy grid is being opened, and then they'll be making their way round. So it is a sea of orange down there. There's so many people. What a fantastic event. So the barrier just being put down now, so everybody is in position and waiting. And the travelling marshal sets off, Chris, and they are on their way.
8: Excellent stuff, Beth, and I can imagine the sea of colour that you've just painted there to everybody listening here on our island and, of course, further afield on Manx Radio Motorsport. And we appreciate you listening to us. You can listen around the circuit, by the way. It's on the 87.9 FM transmitter, and also it is on AM 1368. And of course, don't forget you can listen via manxradio.com via the Manx Radio app, which is free, and of course AM1368, as we said. So the newcomers making their way around this lap, and people often say, why have they got to do the lap? Well, they have to do the lap because it is actually in the regulations. They have to do it. And of course, we have instances at the TT where riders haven't done that familiarisation lap and they're pulled over somewhere, say Sulby Bridge or something like that, and the next session they have to get them out and they have to do the lap. It is in the rules, as we say. So 27 machines are going to be out there of various capacities, various sorts of machines in there. And again, if you want to pick the easy way to pick the numbers out, so you don't have to do it in class, just page 56 of your program. It has the whole field. The Ellen Vannon's Fuels Solo Championship has the whole field in there as well. One non-starter we have been notified of, and we will go through the non-starters before we start each race here at the Southern 100 for 2026 around the 4 1/4 mile Motor Isle Blount circuit. Is Israel Gillette on 1-2-2. He is not going to be here this year. So the newcomers are heading out a little bit later than they've scheduled. And let's get out nice and early to Cross Four Ways. Let's get the build up as those orange bibbed machines head towards Rob Pritchard.
9: Indeed, you mentioned Israel Gillette not part of the meeting then, and another notable absentee, if you hadn't seen the news already as well, is number 36, Jamie Coward. He confirmed on his social media channels last week that he won't be able to take part in the Southern 100 road races this year. It's a meeting that he's particularly fond of, and of course previously at the Pre-TT Classic here at Balloon as well, that Jamie Coward, he won't be involved this year as well, so hopefully we'll be seeing Jamie Coward back on Ireland, if not later this year at something like the Classic TT, then maybe at the Southern 100 in 2027. And these riders are going to be learning all the little foliables about the Balloon course as they make their way around, particularly just how tight it is when they make their way through Ballabeg Hairpin as well. Yes, it's a slower corner, but you've got that upward camber to deal with, and when you're in the middle of a field, particularly if you're among those many newcomers in the 600 class, it can get right old busy through Ballabeg Hairpin. And as they start to make their way towards us, yep, we could just hear them in the distance. They'll be making their way through those S's from Ballabeg right up towards us, through the trees and past the likes of Bala Whetstone. Once they start falling down into the dip in front of us, they'll have that long run all the way up here towards Cross Four Ways. Once they do get going, once those time lapse start, and particularly when racing gets underway, this is one fantastic spectator point here at Cross Four Ways. It's really one of the attack points of the 4 1/4 mile motor Balloon course as well, and the different lines that you start to see riders taking. That is all to come though in the time practice and the racing to come throughout the rest of the week. But right now, as you've quite rightly pointed out, those riders will just be getting used to things, just getting a little bit of a sight of how things are here. One thing that does seem to catch maybe the less experienced riders here out at Cross Four Ways on occasion is just how sharp the right-hander actually is here. I wonder if some, maybe because you don't have a vantage point, you've got the cottage on the right-hand side that they have to make their way around as well, you maybe just have a bit of an idea of, oh, is that a 90 degree right-hander? It isn't. It's tighter than that as well, and especially if you're in a busy field and you don't have the experience, perhaps it's just something you have to work out. Here comes the convoy led by the travelling marshal. Who's that at the front of the field here? That is the number 3 machine of Dean Harrison leading them out as well. So 39 and 94. There's 67, that's Adrian Hodson. Number 5, 97, 71, 62 and 88 through here. Nice and straightforward. One of the more experienced riders in there is Nathan Harrison, the local man as well, just leading them round. Number 81 on the way through on one of the red plated machines, so that's a superbike there. Whole scutch of machines here. We've got 1, 2, 3, 4. There's Rob Hodson, who we heard from just before, that's leading out the newcomers convoy on the way through there. Plenty in tow. And also Connor Cummins out there leading a few of those newcomers round. There's Peter Hickman in his orange bib. Doesn't matter if you're a 14-time TT winner, if you're a newcomer here, you have to follow the rules. And indeed he is on that beautiful Swan Racing machine. Just pops a little wheelie on the exit across Four Ways there. This is a newcomers lap. This is a sighting lap, Peter. Give it time. A couple more towards us now. 4 more machines into view. That's number 17. That's one of the sport bike machines on the way through as well. 1, 2, 1. That's Bridget Lebert. Number 80 and 73 on the way through as well. So that's Greg Pym and Michael Richard Knorr. Travelling marshals now. The sidecars is Kieran Clark and Rob Copper. To you, Chris.
8: First lap of the Southern 100 2026 just about to be completed. Travelling marshal across the line with Dean Harrison in there too. And number 39 also in the mix there too, just going past us. 39 Dermot Cleary as they stream through. Nicholas Round 30, Brad Byrne on number 88, Jack Griffiths on 62, 71, Stephen Balavoyne. More coming through there now. Such a great sight. Connor Cummins I can see in the middle there too. A few of the sport bikes through. Corin Smith 81, Julian Truman 91. Adam Rayner 97, Adrian Hodgson said Joey Lambden, Andrew Coulter, 56 and 86. Obviously, no times for these guys and girls because you can't give the times. Obviously, it's only in it's only newcomers' sighting laps, so no times up. Russell Taylor on 64, 47. Blake O'Hara and 59. Sepp Noel, 22. Paul Jordan, obviously out there with Peter Hickman in behind him with Dave Rigby. Riggers on the number 50 machine. Good to see Dave back out again, having had to pull out a TT. And here comes the next wave. If you want to have a little look at the Manx Radio Motorsport Facebook page, there's going to be videos and photographs and all sorts being put up there by the team. Eamon McKeown on 98 completed the first lap there. As we come to the sidecars now. So sidecars will be going across the line. There we go. They go across the line. That's Kieran Clark and Rob Coppock and Carl Fenwick and Jake Roberts. The two outfits go past us there now. Only two out for 273. And Michael Nora has also gone through in 80. Greg Pym and Bridget LeBeur on 121 also completing a lap. So they're going out now round onto their second lap. And at the front there was, of course, Dean Harris leading Dermot Cleary. Daniel Nelms in there as well. Here comes more of the outfits. 17 and 70, they go through. 17, Alan Thomas and Andrew Miller. And 70, Tony Bannister and James Salisbury. That should be everybody through. And I think the second lap for these newcomers should be getting just about to cross four ways. Rob?
9: Indeed, it is great timing. There's Dean Harrison leading the convoy. There's number 39 in there. That's Dermot Cleary, 94, 67 and 5 on the way through. So it looks like on these newcomers' familiarisations, it's the experienced riders, as Nathan Harrison goes through as well, leading a couple more. They seem to be leading three or four at a time as well, so not having to leave massive big groups. Rob Hodgson, he's actually left a couple of his newcomers behind here through cross four ways there, as one, two, three, four, five more newcomers on the way through. There's Connor Cummins, another of the experienced ones, one, two, three more newcomers. Then there's Paul Jordan, Peter Hickman, 50 on the way through as well. Two more of those. So there are your solo machines through cross four ways on the second newcomers familiarisation lap. So it seems to be that the experienced riders, they're leading out groups of four or five. That might be a bit of a case of when the field is a little bit more crowded as well, as this newcomers field is. It is a big one. It just means maybe that they've just got a little bit of a sight line on those experienced riders to watch them through those lines on the entry and exit of the corners as well. It is speed controlled, of course, as well. So it's not too intense going through the likes of cross four ways here. That intensity will start to build, though, as the meeting goes on. We can hear more machines in the distance making their way towards us. We did have a selection of sidecars out there as well, the classic sidecars. Back to Chris.

0: in the past, where the sidecars have been able to see the lights. So they've got a new light system here on the Sun 100 race control, or the start, or whatever you want to call this. And the riders will be getting ready for the first session for the Super Sports, which will be the white plates and the black numbers. So that will be in your program. Hopefully you have got your program to your hand. It is event number, well, there's two races in it actually, race 4B and race 4A. So race 4 is 4A and 4B. It's the H&H Motorcycle Supersport 600s and the JCK Supersports. So it's going to be in those two classes where they're going to be obviously qualifying to compete in either race. That's how that works. So they're going to be out first, the white plates with the black numbers and the yellow plates with the black numbers. As we look up towards Castletown Corner once more, I can see something just trundling over there, just catching the heads of them. So I think this is going to be the final couple of sidecars possibly going to be heading towards us. We had about three or four, was it one, two, three, four, five efforts we had out. No, it's a couple of more solos. Solos coming through with Grant Thompson lead. Is it Grant Thompson lead them through? There's your Grant on number 17. We've got the Traveller Marshall, and here come the sidecars. Traveller Marshall just nice and steady across the line. Three sidecars, number nine. In there, Kieran Clark and Rob Kobok. At number 6, Carl Fennick and Jakey Roberts. They should go quite well here. Number 17, also through there as well. Alan Thomas and Andy Miller, Will Smith and Andrew Smith in there as well. And I'm just looking to see if we have any more. We'll just get the binoculars out for the second time this year. It's just there's a little gap in the trees. I'll just paint a picture for you. As you look up the start-finish line, as number 70 comes past us, Tony Bannister and James Salisbury. And they should be the last outfit home. There's a little gap in between the trees where the railway line goes across. And I can just about see the JCK banners and the various banners on the side of the Castletown Bridge there. And just see the little bales that they have, the little air fence things that they have there as well. So there's a little bit of a picture for me to be able to see. But it won't be, it won't be kind of an easy way to see. But we'll get to see them. Let's hear from Dean Harrison. He's just been out for a couple of laps on those newcomers. And he's with Beth.
1: Yeah, he is just having a chat with his team there. Dean, how are you? Lovely to see you here. How is that taking the newcomers out?
2: Fine. Steady run round. Very steady, though, to see the course. So got a few laps under his belt, which were nice. So we'll looking forward to practice now later on tonight.
1: And yeah, conditions pretty good down here. What sort of advice will you be giving your newcomers that you were taking out?
2: If you're not sure, close the throttle. Just take it on your stride, learn where you're going, and just enjoy yourself, mainly.
1: And it's a very different experience, isn't it? Especially for somebody like you, so used to obviously doing the mountain course and whatever. Different mindset?
2: This is more of a... This is a bit more like the Northwest 200 maybe around here. Mass start, all into a corner, so a bit more aggressive from the start compared to the TT. And just make sure you get through and try and be clean, really.
1: And your team happy enough?
2: Yeah, lads are good lads. Enjoy that holiday at the minute. They've been sunshine all day, so we can't complain. So hopefully it stays like this all week.
1: You have to get you in the tin bath races next year.
2: Yeah, do you know what? I never say never. I might have to get myself a tin bath and have a paddle about. You never know.
1: Dean, lovely to talk to you. Thank you so much.
2: Cheers, thank you.
1: Dean Harrison there just took some of those newcomers out. But lots of smiling faces coming back in here. But obviously the work not done yet, Chris, because the game plan now to get as many laps in as we possibly can.
0: 600's heading out, Beth. Are they starting to get ready there? The white plates with the black numbers? Yeah, just apologies, just having a few tech issues down there with Beth. We will sort that problem out, and I think Ed, our engineer, is he on the case, Ed? No, he's on the case, he is, yeah, brilliant stuff. So the 600s then, we're looking at this, we're looking at the Supersport 600s. Who can we look at in this? Mike Brown, previous winner, of course. Michael Dunlop in there, so there'll be another one to watch. Could we see another Mikey Evans at 600 race last year? Rob Hodson was in there. Joe Yeardsley also in there. Some cracking race last year. 22, Paul Jordan. He'll be definitely another man to watch there on the 600s. That, of course, as you said, page number 34 and page 36 on your programme. Michael Sweeney, of course, he'll be looking to go well in his R6 machine. Lots of newcomers in there too. Lots of names to look out for. Grant Thompson, Kevin Keyes on the Darracore racing machine. He could be another runner to go well. Had a good run at Tandra Gee the other week as well. And, of course, he'll be heading out on track very shortly. Good thing is we've got good communication with our guys upstairs here. So they keep us up to date. Hopefully, we might have Beth back on the line now. Beth, are the 600 white plates with the bat numbers getting ready to go?
1: Not just yet, but let me just talk to a couple. Oh, there we can hear the klaxon. Andrew Coulter, very quickly, how was that?
3: That was amazing. That was brilliant. Really good fun. Got held up a little bit, but other than that, it was, yeah, that was amazing. That was everything I've been waiting for.
1: Well, good to see you with a big smile on your face. Anything that surprised

0: against you?
1: No, not really. I think I've done my homework, like for the mounts and stuff and everything. So I've been very prepared for this. So this, yeah, that were better than what I thought it'd be.
0: Oh, it's so great to see you looking so happy. Thank you so much, Andrew.
1: No problem. Thank you.
0: Andrew Coulter there. But now the other machines, the yellow plate machines, are making their way through the gate, Chris, and they are heading down now and getting underway. You can just see Nathan Harrison running as fast as Nathan Harrison possibly can at the moment, getting onto his machine, just lining the way down here. There's going to be quite a few people to see down here as number 95 just goes past. And lots of machines just being wheeled down with the riders sort of following behind. There's a lot of activity here, but still fairly relaxed as they make their way down to the dummy grid. So we'll take a walk down here just to let you know when these guys are going to be setting off. But yeah, lots of smiles on the faces of the orange bibs when they came back in. And I think, as Dean Harrison said, you know, it's a steady lap, but still just enough to give them a flavour of what's to come. And the plan now, speaking to so many of them, is just to get in as many laps as they can, because you can do all the prep in the world, but nothing beats actually getting out there and seeing what it's like. I'm just walking behind Michael Sweeney, who is just heading down to his machine. He's just putting his gloves on. I don't know whether he's seen... Michael, how are you doing? You okay?
2: Not too bad, not too bad.
0: As he just jumps on his machine there. And just overtaken by... number 25, very distinctive machine, that one. That looks absolutely lovely, but it's a little bit quieter on the road down here as they just gather in the dummy grid. And just go show, you know, like Michael Sweeney, such a pro around here, has been here many, many times, but it's important to get out and get these qualifying laps done, make sure everything is in place. Do you know, it feels like the breeze has just knocked off a little bit, actually, down here since a little bit earlier. You can hear yourself think down in this part. But they are now heading out, Chris, and they're on their way round to Rob.
3: Yeah, thank you very much to Beth down there at the paddock area, the Parc Fermé area. And of course, splashes of colour will be heading out. They'll be heading out towards what we call the hedges, which is the hedges alongside the corner that takes them to Ballacagan. And then these little 600s absolutely screaming as you drop down past the 1 mile marker on the A28, which takes you towards Colby and Ballabeg. And then it'll get across. So if you look at the programme and the map, Iron Gate is a lot tighter than what Iron Gate looks in your programme. Believe you me, page 42 in your programme, where they go over the railway bridge there, and it's a good spot to watch on the inside, where you can watch on the outside there. Restricted access, obviously, when you're in, you're in. Then through, obviously, Joey's Gate, the story about that is years ago in a practice, Joey Dunlop didn't make the corner there, the little tight left-hander, and just had to go through the open gate and ended up in the field there. That's now, it's obviously been known, Ballinoris, or Joey's Gate. Then turn right at Ballabeg Hairpin, past the 2 mile marker. A good spot to watch that. Big crowds in there. There'll be lots of spectators, I'm sure, on the left-hand side on the approach into there. Then in through Ballawhetstone, past the Hamptons Farm on the A7, which runs you all the way through past Roy Gellings. Roy Gelling, a well-known local sportsman, snooker player, etc. And a good old egg, to be fair. Heading towards William Corner, through Balloon Dip, and heading towards Cross Four Ways. It's the 600 Supersports. They're out for their qualifying. Let's go to Rob Pritchard.
4: They are indeed. Here's the first two. It's number 22, Paul Jordan. And number 5, Paul Cassidy, who've just moved away from the rest of the field on this opening lap. Number 12 on the way through, that's Joe Yeardsley. Only time for number 7, 10, 15, 23, 50, 92, 4. There's Mike Bratton, JD Williams. Great to see him back on the Isle of Man as well. He had to withdraw from the Isle of Man TT races. I know he said at the time it was circumstances beyond his control, but great to see him back on the island. 9, 35 and 17, as well as number 52 on this opening lap. That's Mark Jackson, number 54 as well. John Marsh, another in behind as well. Big field this, so 91, 51, 65. Number 2, Dominic Herberton, and Julian Trummer, the newcomer at the front of that little pack. Two more on the way through. And then it's number 11, Connor Cummins, on his return. And number 25 is Andrew Hurd on the way through as well. So yeah, Connor Cummins making a comeback after 12 years away. Number 37, Victor Ortega. To you, Chris.
3: This is just a little bit quicker. Wow, Paul Jordan, the first bike through on 22. Paul Jordan goes through. He's quick, isn't he? Second bike goes through. Two more into view. Number 12 and number 7 go through. And number 15, all through there. 12, 15 and 7. 12, Joe Yeardsley. Wow, streaming through here. So Paul Jordan, Paul Cassidy, Nathan Harrison, Marcus Simpson, Mike Brown, Peter Hickman, Dave Rigby, Jamie Williams, all going through. That's the 8 bikes now, 10 bikes through there now. Two more go through, Barry Ferber, Grant Thompson, streaming through. 54 also heading through there as well, John Marsh. Quick. Kieran Brockie, Mark Jackson, Sam West. But the leader on the road is 22, Paul Jordan. Running course for the Jackson Racing Team, the Ducati V2 that he's on. We looked a bit further down. Dom Herbertson gone through. Julian Trummer, Eddie Wormwald through. Radley Hughes, Wayne Avis, 11, Connor Cummins, 25. Andrew Hurd all going through. Two together. Oh, Paul Cranston. That was Paul Cranston. He goes through on the 93 machine. Looked like Tom Snow just heading through there as well on 27. It was Snowy as 41 goes through as well. 41, of course, is Russell Brook. Who else has gone through? Victor Ortega, Dennis Booth, Dan Sale, Russell Brook, as we said, have all gone through. It's lap number two of the Yellow Supersports. Let's get back out to Cross Four Ways and Rob.
4: So here we are, first flying laps, and number 22, Paul Jordan, first at Cross Four Ways on this first timed lap. He's pulled away from the next man on the road. That's number five, Paul Cassidy. Then who's next interview? It's Joe Yeardsley. Then we've got number seven, Michael Evans. Number 15, Nathan Harrison. So a Manx trio on the way through. In fact, a Manx quartet, because number 23, Marcus Simpson, is on the way through. One name you mentioned who's back as well. Number 14, Sam West. Good to see him back as Peter Hickman, Jamie Williams. And then number 50, David Rigby, on the way through as well. There's number 9, Barry Ferbert. Number 17, Grant Thompson as well, the Port St Mary man, on the way through. So those are your latest machines through Cross Four Ways on this opening time. Like you mentioned, number 14, Sam West. He had a torrid time at the TT, didn't he? Had to withdraw from the event because of mechanical issues with his machines. Number 52, Mark Jackson. There's 35, 14, 65, and number 54. So that's John Marsh at the back of that little group there. Another newcomers, there's Julian Trummer. Number 95 on the way through is Eddie Wormald, impressed at the MGP last year. Three more machines through Cross Four Ways here, and number 4, Mike Brown, is on the way through. To you, Chris.
3: Yeah, Paul Jordan, the first man back through. Well done to Paul Jordan. He's gone through. Next bike through is 5. Cassidy, then it's 12 and 7. Then it's Hickman on 10. 106.7 for Paul Jordan. Nathan Harrison, 105.5. Nathan Harrison, 105.49. But Marcus Simpson up the second on the 23 machine. 2 minutes 24.8, 105.8. Three more. Jamie Williams, 92. 50 Dave Rigby, 10 Peter Hickman, all gone through. Barry Ferbinish jumps up as well. Grant Thompson in the fifth and sixth. But at the moment, it's Paul Jordan, quickest on track. 2 minutes 23.364, 106.721 mile an hour. Couple more. 52, Mark Jackson. 65, Michael Sweeney. Sweeney, Mikko moves up to eighth position with a 233.2, 99.8. Julian Trummer, 91, 95. Eddie Wormald goes through. Two together. Connor Cummins on 11. And four, Mike Brown. Mike Brown down in 21st place at the moment. As 25 goes through, Andrew Hurd. So Andrew through there now. The Preston rider and the ZX6R Kawasaki. But at the top, Paul Jordan, he's quickest. 106.72. Back to Rob.
4: I'm just wondering as well if anyone can get some clarity here. This looks like the yellow plated machines out there. We don't seem to have Michael Dunlop out in this session as well. He is entered in the Supersport class, so maybe if anyone could provide some clarity at some point as to why he's not out in this session, we will see what we can get. There is number 22, Paul Jordan, so the early pace setter, very early days, of course, through Cross Four Ways, but he is pulling some way clear on the Jackson Racing machine. He's a man pulling away from the rest of the field there. Next interview, a couple of seconds back, is number 12, Joe Yeardsley, then Paul Cassidy, who's now been overtaken on the road, 7, Michael Evans, Nathan Harrison, and Marcus Simpson. Whole host of Manx riders on the way through Cross Four Ways there. So Michael Evans just moving ahead on the road of number 5, Paul Cassidy as well. We're starting to see some of the gaps opening up in the field as 1, 2, 3, 4 make their way towards us. It's number 92, Jamie Williams, then Dave Rigby. Then there's Peter Hickman, followed closely in tow by Barry Ferber and Grant Thompson. Looking outside the top 10 then, that we heard Chris starting on a few moments before. Connor Cummins and Eddie Wormald sitting just outside the top 10 on these opening time laps. Again, very early days indeed. And both of them quicker on those opening sessions than number 10, Peter Hickman, who of course the newcomer. Number 65, Michael Sweeney on the way through. Eighth quickest on that opening lap. 52 and 54 on the way through. Mark Jackson and John Marsh. John Marsh 15th and Mark Jackson 14th on those opening laps. Two more machines. There's Mike Brown. 35, Julian Trummer on the way through as well as number 95. And Connor Cummins on the way in that little pack on the way through Cross Four Ways as well. Second time lapse. We'll be starting to get more times coming on the way soon as two more machines interview here across Four Ways. There's number 25, Andrew Hurd, on the way through as well. Looking a little bit further down then, so we mentioned number 14, Sam West, 16th quickest so far behind number 54, John Marsh, on those opening time laps. Then number 25, Andrew Hurd, 17th quickest, number 91, Julian Trummer. 18th quickest at the moment, and then making up the top 20, number 20 Wayne Avis, number 51 Radley Hughes, another machine coming past us, one there, this number 27 Tom Snow. So let's see how we're looking on these next few laps. We've already had the leading groups through, so Paul Jordan still quickest at the moment, he's 2.3 seconds clear of number 7 Michael Evans. There's Dennis Booth and Dan Sale on the way past us at cross four ways as well. Marcus Simpson moves up to third on these second times laps, only 0.05 of a second as number 46 on the way past is Emmett Burke. 37 Victor Ortega, distinctive look, and number 41 Russell Brook. So it's Paul Jordan, Michael Evans, Marcus Simpson on these second time laps that are your quickest three so far. Then just 0.3 of a second back on Simpson in third. So in fourth, I should say, is number 15, Nathan Harrison. Then completing the top five is number 4, Mike Brown, 1.6 seconds back on Nathan Harrison. Mike Brown, who, as we've mentioned already, is quite a way back in the order there. So he's having to make his way through a little bit of traffic at the moment. Here we are on the latest time laps. Number 22, Paul Jordan, passed us yet again. 2 minutes 22.253 is the benchmark that he's set so far. Just over 2 seconds clear, as we mentioned, and number 7, Michael Evans, who is making up ground in that Manx quartet on the way through. Here's number 12, Joe Yeardsley, on the way through as well. Number 7, Michael Evans. To you, Chris.
3: Thank you very much to Rob out there across four ways. We just had Paul Jordan go through. We just had a note from the team of Michael Dunlop. He hasn't got the Ducati with him, so he hasn't. The number 6 machine will not be in the Supersport race, so they have not got that machine with us. But at the front, you quite rightly said, Paul Jordan with a 2:22.25 with about 1 minute to go in the session. Michael Evans second. Number 7, 23, Marcus Simpson, 15, Nathan Harrison, 4, Mike Brown, 4.4 seconds covers the top 5. As we look up towards Castletown Corner, 65, Michael Sweeney, he made a jump. Let's have a listen to this Ducati. And that is Paul Jordan going through, 2 minutes 21.397, 108.206 mile an hour. He's 3.2 ahead of Michael Evans on the 7 bike. And there is Michael Evans going through. 23, Marcus Simpson, 15, Nathan Harrison, all going through. 5, Paul Cassidy goes through. Paul Cassidy up to 9th position so far with a 2:29.3, 102.469. Of course, on that Ducati Panigale, like Paul Jordan at the front. So it's Jordan from Evans, from Simpson, from Harrison. As we're looking out for the checkered flag, it won't be too far away. In fact, there it is there now. 92, Jamie Williams. Grant Thompson up to 6th on the 17 bike. Grant Thompson on the 17 bike. He's up to 6th place with a 2 minutes 27.163, 103.966. A 65, Michael Sweeney. Michael Sweeney up to 5th place now with a 2:24.89, 105.596. And there's Mike Brown. Oh, Mike Brown, 5th position for Mike. 2:23.576, 106.564. 54, John Marsh goes through, 14th for John at the moment. It's 52, you heard the triumph of Mark Jackson, 16th for Mark at the moment. 3 more machines. 95, Connor Cummins, 11. 95, Eddie Wormwald. 91, Julian Trummer. That was Kieran Brockie on 35, 23rd for Kieran at the moment. As 20 goes through, Wayne Avis, local man, up to 17th for Wayne there now on the 20 bike. 51, Rad Hughes, 25, Andrew Hurd, all safely across the line. Andrew Hurd on 25 in 20th, and Radley Hughes on 51. He's into 23rd position. So Paul Jordan setting the quickest Supersport time so far, 2 minutes 21.3, 108.2. It's 93, Paul Cranston. You won't mind me calling him the evergreen Paul Cranston. 20th for Paul, here's Tom Snow. Snowy up to 22nd now for the number 27 bike, and he has done a lap time of 96.521. Now, one person, Peter Hickman. Now, where did Hickey get to? 10th position for the 10 bike. We've had Dan Sale and Dennis Booth, number 8 and 26, just go through, and 22nd for Dan and 24th for Dennis. Peter Hickman with a lap time of 2 minutes 30.004, 101.997, completing 4 laps. There's 2 more machines. Paul Jordan manages to get himself under the lap with Emmett Burke alongside him, and Victor Ortega and 41 Russ Brook all going safely through. And there's Mikey Evans. Well, Mikey Evans, does he improve that time? 2:21.62. Yeah, that's his quickest lap, 2:21.624, 108.033. Only a couple of a hundreds outside Paul Jordan. Number 5 there, that's Paul Cassidy. Paul improves that last lap as well, 2:28.51. In fact, yeah, 2:28.51, 103.019. But the man, Rob Pritchard, at the top, he's showing some class on that machine early doors. Paul Jordan, 2:21.39, 108.2. Let's get your thoughts on that.
4: Yeah, and it just seemed to be his progress was stalled on that last lap a little bit, because as those machines that did manage to get out for a fifth lap there, so the, what's that, we've got four of them there that made up Paul Jordan, Michael Evans, Marcus Simpson, Nathan Harrison. Paul Jordan, it was a 227.8 that last lap. When he came through cross four ways, he was just catching some traffic right up to cross four ways here on that final lap as well, so that'll have no doubt hindered his progress somewhat. One time I'm not seeing coming up at the moment, he was most definitely circulating out there, is number 12, Joe Yeardsley, so I wonder if that's something to factor into the timings. Not seeing his name popping up, but he was definitely circulating throughout that session on the Spin Arena machine out there, so that might just have to be factored in at a later time as well. But Michael Evans, I mean, he was involved in that little Isle of Man quartet, as I called it, a little bit before as well. They were all jostling for positions on the road, but just seemed to find the pace on that Dafabet Racing Triumph as well there, and Paul Jordan out there as well, as we've mentioned, on the Ducati. That just seems to be on the roads here on the Isle of Man in the Supersport class. It just seems to be the place to go for a few of them, doesn't it? We've seen what Michael Dunlop can do at it, and previously Davey Todd as well over at the TT. Of course, very different courses as the two course inspection cars come past as well. But yeah, that's a good benchmark to be setting down there. Paul Jordan and Michael Evans. Michael Evans, he's just under 2 seconds clear of number 23, Marcus Simpson. Again, we must stress, it is very early days. In fact, just the opening time practice, so we can't draw too many conclusions. Just looking outside the top 10 as well. Peter Hickman, incidentally, rounding out the top 10 in 10th at the moment. Number 92, Jamie Williams, on his return to the island. It's only 2/10 of a second off Hickman in a push for a position in the top 10 as it stands. Connor Cummins on his return here for the first time since 2014. He's 13th quickest in this particular class. Best time of 232.993. That's 2.3 seconds off number 50, David Rigby. That's good going as well for David Rigby in the 12th position. Number 95, Eddie Warmold inside the top 15. 14th quickest, number 54, John Marsh. As I mentioned before as well, number 95, Eddie Warmold, he impressed at the Manx Grand Prix as a newcomer last year as well. We're going to head over to Beth Espy, who's with Jamie Williams.
0: Certainly am. Just polishing his visor here. Very industrious. Jamie, great to see you back here. Big smile on your face. How was that?
2: Always. I'm riding my motorbike around one of the most iconic and amazing road races in the world. What's not to smile about?
0: How has the run-up to this been for you then?
2: Yeah, not bad. We've spent quite a bit of time in Europe over the last number of weeks doing the IRRC. Jumped on some European rounds as well at Zoldar and Spa. I was lucky enough to ride around that iconic place as well. And I've enjoyed something a little bit different over the last number of weeks. It's been really enjoyable.
0: And getting back here, any surprises out on the course? Anything that's changed a little bit?
2: Not really. The biggest change for us is the bike. Our new Suzuki 750 is totally new to us. We got it a little bit late this year, so we're still learning. We're still trying to move the bike in the direction that we want it to be in to make it more comfortable, but it'll come in time.
0: It certainly will. I mean, having those discussions with your team here, I guess it's not very long, is it, to be able to sort of really feel what the bike's doing?
2: No, not really. They're quite short sessions, aren't they? But look, Rome wasn't built in a day. We'll just keep chipping away and just enjoy riding the bike and it'll come.
0: Carry on cleaning. You're doing a great job.
2: Thank you.
0: Jamie Williams there, and you just heard the klaxon for the next session, just getting ready to head out. So the bike's just going through the gate and along down the road here. And somebody else who's sporting an orange vest this time is Martin Morris. Lovely to see you here. How was that first ride out?
5: Yeah, it's only two sighted laps, I think. I think Paul Jordan might have got a little bit excited, caught the next group a bit quick, and then it was just like a train of 15 bikes. So, but yeah, it's all right. We'll see what happens now.
0: Brilliant. Martin Morris just heading out on his machine there. Very distinctive outfit. You won't miss him. All orange, but quite a few in this session. So there's going to be a lot of people to see as they head down the road. And just trying to make the most of the sunshine here. Victor Ortega just coming through where we are in the holding bay here. The bikes, when they've been on their lap round, they come into the scrutineering tent here at the back, just get checked over before they take their place back into the area of the holding paddock, wherever they are. Everybody sort of made up their own little space, and this will be their little patch of land for the next few days. But from where I'm standing here, I can just see them all heading down to the dummy grid, and the marshals just putting them into position. They'll be led off again by a travelling marshal, and it looks like the bikes are out on the course, Chris.
3: Thank you very much to Beth down there. Nice to hear the thoughts of Jamie Williams. He's been going some great guns out there. So these are the Super Sports with a different colour background on them. So we're led to believe. So we've got to keep an eye on these guys. And of course, so just a reminder then, if you didn't hear a bit earlier on, no Michael Dunlop, unfortunately. He's not going to be here with the Supersport machine. It's that time to beat, 221.39 for Paul Jordan. Mikey Evans, 221.6, both in pretty good pace. And I'm looking at the lap record for the 600s. It's a 217.16 from last year from Davy Todd with 111.544. And of course, Davy, the reigning solo champion at the Southern 100, and won't be here this year. He'll probably be here spectating, to be fair, with his 810 teammate Peter Hickman. So they're the times we've got to look at. Marcus Simpson, good third for Marcus there, 223.4 for him, and Nathan Harrison, 223.501. So keeping an eye on those times, and maybe just for reference as well, so we'll be able to see exactly who's on where and who's going to be in what grid position as we go throughout the day. So let's get out to Cross Four Ways. It's a bit quicker than the pre-TT. Rob Pritchard, back to you.
4: Yeah, it is indeed. And you mentioned there that the Supersport lap record is a 217. The fact that Paul Jordan and Michael Evans were in the 221 region just in an opening time practice sort of tells you that maybe, just maybe, we're setting a high standard very early on indeed. You can see the first machine making their way towards us. It's an orange bib as they go back down through the gears here. And that's the number 97 machine of Adam Rayner on the Pixel Play Lounge Limited Kawasaki, the 636. Three more machines into view. But 84 on the way through. Blevins, then 94 and 72. Matthew Rostron on the way through. Oh my word, only time for numbers here. 74, 63, 82, 67, 34, 88, 30, 56, 100, and 29. As quick as that. So at the back of that little group is Sam Norton on the Three Legs Motorsport Triumph, the rider from Castletown. So this is another busy field out there in these super sports. It's number 66 on the way through, Roger Wibberley. And number 70 as well on the way through. That's Dale Brune, the local rider, 48 and 77. And 33, there's 86, another of the newcomers. That's Andrew Coulter, who we heard from before, 85 and 69. And then 101, Martin Morris on the Ducati, the rider from Kidderminster, who we heard from before as well. 1, 2, 3, 4, 5, 6, 7 coming back into view. 6, my apologies, 68. Back to you, Chris.
3: First lap going to be completed by the second group. Now let's have a listen. Across the line he goes, 97, Adam Rayner, that was. He's pulled there quite a march on them as Adam there, they're on the number 97 machine. Next machine through, 84, Luke Levins. He slides through. So Luke on the 84 bike. The next two bikes, unfortunately, don't show up on the screen. So it's that quick, we can't see. 1, 2, 3, 4, 5, Daniel Norris, 74, 63, George Anderson, 67, Adrian Hodgson, Brad Byrne on 88, 30, Nicholas Rand, 56, Joey Lambden, 100, Damien Crook, 29, Sam Norton. You just mentioned Roger Wibberley there, and there he is Roger. Roger goes past on his machine. Two more. 70, Dale Brew with Daniel Pearson on 77, just in behind him. And there's Matt Sale, and Matt asking to say hello to his mum. So, he's just gone round there. 33, Loic Shriot. 86, Andrew Coulter. 85, Andy Lovett. 101, Martin Morrison. 69, Ian Salou. So there's only leading 20 machines. Make that 21, 22, 23, 24, 25, 26. As quick as I can say it. Back to Cross Four Ways.
4: Yeah, just in the last couple of seconds, we had the number 121 machine of Bridget LeBurr coming through Cross Four Ways as well, a little bit behind the rest of the pack. But again, it's just a case of feeling your way into it around here at the Balaun course as well, getting used to things. One thing they might have to consider just over the next hour or two as well, all the classes at the moment, is the sun in the sky. It's very pleasant. That breeze has really calmed down at the moment over here at Cross Four Ways, and I'm sure elsewhere on the Balaun course as well. But if it's dropping a little bit, particularly that run from, I'm going to say, Balakagan all the way up to Balabeg pretty much, you're going to be starting to look toward that sunlight. It's actually behind them as they make their way into Cross Four Ways. Maybe just a consideration, who knows. So here we go, first time lapse of this particular session. Front of the field, number 97, Adam Rayner, one of the newcomers as well, just stealing a march a little bit on the rest of the field there. So on a bit of a mission on this latest timed lap. Next to interview, number 72, Matthew Rostron, is second on the road. And then there's number 84, Luke Blevins, the rider from Ramsey, on the way through on the D-Force Racing Honda. So a bit of a gap then between the leading three. And then, oh my word, here we go. This is some group, this. Again, only time for numbers here. We've got 67, 63, 88, 94, 30, 56, 74, 100, 82, 34, 66, and 29. That is some spectacle through Cross Four Ways there. All nice and steady on the way through, and on the exit toward Church Bend, as number 77 a couple of seconds back. Daniel Pearson on the Triumph on the way through. But that is a busy old field out there. Number 70 this time on this latest lap is Dale Brew. Number 48, 33, 86, 85 and 101 Martin Morris. So where are we looking there? On the opening laps, sighting laps, if you like. It was Adam Rayner. Back to you, Chris.
3: Yeah, Adam Rayner, as you quite rightly say, leader on the road. Across the line he goes, 244.7 in the second group of 600, 92.879. Second man over the rise, 72, Matthew Rostron, and Matthew goes quickest. 84, that is Luke Blevins, I beg your pardon, just gone through there. Luke with a time of 92.007 speed-wise. But Matthew Rostron on 72, he's quickest at the moment, a 241.8, 94.5. 67, Adrian Hodgson, 63, Joey Lambden with his left to settle. There's a great group. 1, 2, 3, 4, 5, 6, 7. Somebody touring there, unfortunately. That's 94. It is Daniel Nelms. Daniel Nelms is touring there. Roger Wibberley on 66. He went through in that group, and he is slotted in to fifth place. But top of the pile, 77, Daniel Pearson, a 241.7 for him. That's a 94.617. Andrew Coulter, goodness me, 101. Martin Morris goes through, screen jumping around everywhere. So Martin Morris on that 101 Ducati, 249.3, 90.327. 68, Roddy Taylor goes through. Roddy gone well on that machine, the MV Agusta F3 machine, the Fleet Rider. Roddy into seventh place, Ashley Robson. Young lady on the number 79 bike up to sixth for Ashley there now, 90.996. But with the news that it's Daniel Pearson, the one to watch out for in this class, number 77 for number 72, Matthew Rostron, only separated by 0.111. Another rider across the line there, that's 96, Ben Wilkinson. He's just gone through, has Ben, of course. Ben, the rider from Birmingham on his Yamaha R6. Two more. 73 has just gone through with number 60, all safely through. Number 60 there, who I don't actually have in my programme. I will do if I get to the right page. I will have. We'll give them a mention in a minute. Could have been 60, but let's get back to cross four ways.
4: Yeah, we've just had the leaders on the road, Adam Rayner and Matthew Rostron on the way through. As you mentioned, just a tenth of a second between those opening time laps. Number 84, Luke Blevins, fifth quickest on those opening time laps, has now lapped number 121 coming past us, Bridget LeBeur here on the Honda. So Bridget LeBeur still a lap behind us, number 67 on the way through, Adrian Hodgson, another newcomer, 8th quickest on the opening laps, 63, 56, 30, 88 and 100. So they're just spreading out that really busy field that's been making its way through on the last couple of laps, just seems to have stretched its way out a little bit as three more make their way into view. At the front of that particular group is the number 34 machine of Billy Cummins. So as we mentioned, Daniel Pearson and Matthew Rostron just separated by a tenth of a second. Adam Rayner, another newcomer, making up the top three. That's Anthony Stevens, Luke Brevins and Roger Wibberley. Number 70 on the way through this time. And that is Dale Brew. Where does Dale slot in after those opening laps? Dale Brew down 23rd quickest at the moment. So maybe just working a few things out as three more machines come past. There's still a very busy field out there. And looking a bit further back, as well, we mentioned, Roger Wibberley making up the top six, then Ashley Robson, Adrian Hodgson, Roddy Taylor and Martin Morris. So we've got a good scutch of newcomers as five more machines, six more, seven more make their way past us here, already moving into the top ten again. These are just the opening time laps, as number 90 on the way past is Anthony Stevens. Anthony Stevens going very well, despite being toward the back of the order there, fourth quickest on those opening laps, only 1.2 seconds back. Matthew Rostron crosses the line on this latest lap, does a 239.465, so going quicker again on this latest lap. We wait to see who the others come across. 2 minutes left of this particular session, we're being told. Number 96 on the way through is Ben Wilkinson. So Matthew Rostron crosses and goes top ahead of Adrian Hodgson, who moves up into second quickest at the moment. 80 and 73 on the way past on the previous lap here. So we're already on lap three for a few of them. Matthew Rostron now quickest at a 239.465. Then 1.3 seconds back is the newcomer, number 67, Adrian Hodgson. Moving up ahead of number 77, Daniel Pearson, who drops down to third after that previous lap, a 241.878 from Daniel Pearson. Number 100, Damien Crook, who was involved in that massive field of machines that were coming through around halfway around the potential laps. Damien Crook picking up the pace here, up to fourth quickest at the moment. Latest of a 242.792, that was his quickest so far. Number 66, Roger Wibberley moves off a place to fifth. Another newcomer moving inside the top 10 is number 56, Joey Lambden. Joey Lambden going well. What was the latest lap? A 244.555. Best of the session so far. Adam Rayner, another newcomers, drops down into eighth. Also moving into the newcomers. Newcomers to the top 10, Nicholas Round and Andrew Coulter. Back to you, Chris.
3: Can just tell you, we have just a retirement in there as well. Just dropped into the pits there. 48, Matt Sale. We're going to look now. The checkered flag is out at the start and finish to bring this session to a close. Rob quite rightly says. Matthew Roston quickest at the moment on the 72 machine, 1.3 seconds ahead of 67 Adrian Hodgson, and then there's only what 1.4 back to Dale Pearson, so not much between them at all. So does it 1.3 back to Hodgson and 0.109 back to Daniel Pearson and 1.9 back to Damien Crook. So we look up the road there now as the Sunderland flag, which is just on our left hand side here now, and the on the flagpole there, it's still fluttering in this little breeze that we have, just can't seem to shake this breeze, and we see a flash of colour just going across the bridge there now at Castletown, goes over the railway line. We'll just wait to see if there is a machine or not, or was it just a leaf that was just catching me out there now, just kind of having a little look up there now. The checker flag, as you say, is quite rightly out, so we strain our ears, and here we go, have a listen to this. That's Matthew Rostron through again, 2 minutes 37.14, 97 Adam Rainey, he completes as well, both doing their four laps, 2 minutes 37.146 for the 72 machine of Matthew Rostron, 97.362. Two more machines into view. 84 is there, Luke Blevins. Luke stays in 14th place. Number 67, Adrian Hodgson, through stays in second position. No, Damien Crook on the number 100 machine. Damien Crook, and then Daniel Pearson. He slots into second place. Damien Crook down to third, 56. Joey Lambden slots down to fourth. And at 67, Adrian Hodgson, fifth. 30, Nicholas Roundon, sixth. 66, Roger Wibley, seventh at the moment. It will change, no doubt. 63, George Anderson. As 34 goes through there as well and comes home to finish. 29, Sam Norton. 74 also in there as well, Daniel Norris. So 34 there, Billy Cummins. I think it was 34 that we saw going across the line. 1, 2, 3. 101, Martin Morris. That distinctive rattle of the BMW as he went past. 15th for Martin on his newcomer time here. 33, Loic Sirot. He goes through at 85. Andy Lovett, 68. Roddy Taylor slotting into 14th place. 24, Adam Randall's local man. 75, Nick Sweet. 76, Ben Long. Whoa, that's tight. Goodness me. Blake O'Hare and Amy McKeown across the line in 21st and 23rd, respectively, is 79, Ashley Robson. 90, Anthony Stevens slotting into 13th. And still, they come towards us into the sunlight here on the start and finish here at the 1.25 mile Motor Alpalound circuit. At one point, we had 34 machines out on track at the moment. And there was number 121, Bridget LeBeur, just going through to complete her qualifying session for the Southern 100 2026. One more machine. 96, Ben Wilkinson. He completes four laps. And I think that is just about everybody in. And of course, we'll go next for the next session, which is the superbikes for the red plates and the white numbers. That's what's on the schedule there. But Matthew Roster and Rob Pritchard putting up a good performance there in the end, about 0.75 seconds ahead of number 77, Daniel Pearson, a local man. Damien Crook coming home third.
4: Yeah, Matthew Rostron on the Green Ant Racing Yamaha. Good session. And Matthew Rostron, he's no stranger to the Blount course, although he made his debut as a solo rider last year. He's very much familiar with this in the sidecar racing. Often pairs a driver, Wayne Lockie, in that class, and also a regular at the Alaman TT races. But showing some pace on the solos here in his second year on the Blount course on the opening night. One thing to mention as well, just as all the times have been coming through, they've been whizzing past you, Chris, as well, is that six of the top 15 from that particular session are newcomers. So we've got Matthew Rostron, Daniel Pearson, and Damien Crook rounding out the top three there. But also in the top five, got to give a mention, fourth quickest, number 56, Joey Lambden, newcomer, and also number 67, Adrian Hodgson, who looked pretty consistent down there. All of them just about, actually, with the exception of Adrian Hodgson, the others are dipping under the 2 minutes 40 mark as well. Nicholas Round just outside the top five, another newcomer as well, the number 30 machine, sixth quickest, Roger Wibley, George Anderson, Brad Byrne, the number 88, another newcomer, number 97, Adam Rayner as well there. One that was just seemed to come up on our systems a little bit later on was number 80. Austin Webster just outside the top 10. And what seemed to be noticeable with a couple of those is some of them preferred, and it'll just be rider preference, won't it? They'll just prefer whether they have, would they have a preference to having open road in front of them, or do they prefer having a rider and riders to follow? I mean, on the evidence of what we were seeing from number 100, Damien Crook, he was involved in that massive field and excelled. Over to Beth, who's got Matthew Rostron.
0: Yeah, I'm just standing here with Matthew, just saying that was a pretty good go out there.
6: Yeah, well, I said to my mechanic, Tom, I was just going to take it nice and easy. We've put new parts on and stuff, and we're just going to bed stuff in. But he just told me MP1. I'm like, oh, I wasn't trying there. My mum told me not to try and win it or whatever. So I apologise, mum. I know you're listening from Marbella. But It was nice and easy, honestly.
0: Oh, well, you made it look easy anyway. So say, no stranger to this course as the red plated machines just make their way through the gate there. But yeah, big smile on your face. Yeah. It's clear how much you love it.
6: Yeah, yeah. Just got to want to keep everyone happy. Want to thank my sponsor, Green Ant. You know, he's worked tirelessly on the bike and it's time to stop paying him back somehow.
0: Well, I hope your mum's having a lovely time. Yeah. And you're fine.
6: Yeah, I'm all good, mum. Thanks.
0: Thank you very much, Matthew Rostron there. As I say, the bike's just making their way down now. This is the red-plated machines. Dominic Hurdson is number two on this one. Dean Harrison will be out in this one as well as Connor Cummins goes past. As I say, had a bit of a break from this race meeting for a number of years. His dad also here. I can just see him in front of me, actually. He's not going out in this one, but he was out in the previous session. Billy Cummins, the decorator, very colourful wording on the back of his leathers. You won't miss him. But Connor just walking out, somebody wheels his bike alongside him, always really chilled out. You know, he's just incredibly composed wherever you see him. He's always incredibly composed, incredibly focused, and it moves quickly down here, doesn't it? You know, we had that little bit of a delay to start off with, but I tell you what, they really are fighting to get back on schedule after just not getting things off quite on time. But they're just making their way now to the front. So the marshals just at the front of the dummy grid there, just hold them in place, just walk up and down, always checking to make sure that everything looks okay and that everything's fine. And they are just now heading off out on the course towards Ballochagan, the first of those bikes there, Chris. So this session pretty much underway.
3: Yeah, there's supposed to be a start time, Beth, of 7:35, and it's just coming up to 7:30. So again, the club have done the wonders, and well done to the club and all the team there. Managed to get that mini move from a Castletown corner a little bit earlier on. So the superbikes are red plates with the white numbers. Got to keep an eye on this. The riders, this Dominic Hurdson is there, Dean Harrison, Mike Brown, Michael Dunlop. Has he got the BMW? Has he got the Honda here? I'm going to say the BMW. Mikey Evans, Barry Ferber, Peter Hickman, of course, and the Montra Energy BMW Motorrad by 810 Racing Machine, the Louth rider, Joe Yerzy, Connor Cummins, many others, Nathan Harrison, Grant Thompson, so many to mention. If we have a little look at the senior, the lap record for this is 2017 back on this one, a 212.7 for Michael Dunlop, 115.267, and it's the red background with the white numbers. This is going to be quick. Just a little reminder about the outright lap record here. Unbelievably, two riders have gone into the 117, Dean Harrison 210.1, 117.5, and Davey Todd 210.3, 117.4. Michael Dunlop just behind them, 116.74. This could be good. Conditions for the week looking good. Let's get out to Cross Hallways, lap one for this big bike qualifying session. Rob Pritchard.
4: Here we go. Number 44, Rob Hodgson at the front. Then we've got numbers 42 and 23. That's Marcus Simpson, Nathan Harrison. Number 91, Julian Trummer, getting quick out the blocks there. You mentioned the outright lap record then of at 117. I think it was Harrison and Todd as Brown, Ferber, Yeardsley and Jordan on the way through. In fact, one rider's just gone down the slip road and just stopped. That's number 9, Barry Ferber. So Barry Ferber looking to get things possibly turned around and then get back going again as number 7, Michael Evans, on the way past number 2, Dominic Herbertson. I wonder, was Dominic a retirement in the previous Supersport session, the first one? Needs a bit of clarity on that one, but on the way through, 32, 17, 71, only time for numbers here, 94, 51, 82 and 11. So Connor coming to the back of that little group. It looks like Barry Ferber has been back on his way there. Just seems to just run a little bit long here at Cross Four Ways. There's Dean Harrison. One to keep an eye on, no doubt, so far. 35, 26 on the way through. Dennis Smith, number 14. Sam West, number 83 on the way through. Keith Pringle, to you, Chris.
3: Wow, the whole side of the commentary box does shake. Rob Hodgson, Marcus Simpson, Nathan Harrison, Jonathan Perry, Mike Brown going through. 22, Paul Jordan also going through there as well. We've got a retirement for 91, Julian Trummer. Julian is going to be going into the paddock there now. Maybe Beth won't be able to find out what's wrong with him, but he has pulled in. Seven goes through, Mikey Evans. Another rider goes through there. Didn't catch a number on that, didn't work out. Nine, Barry Ferber has gone through, so we sorted that problem out. 55, Amalric Blank, the French rider. 17, Grant Thompson. Wow, that's quick, isn't it? Really, really quick. And we got 11, Connor Cummins in there. Dominic Hurdson going through. 1, 2, 3, 4, 5. 94, Daniel Neves, 82. Austin Webster, 32, Richard Eglin, all safety through. Kieran Brockie, 35, 51, Rodney Hughes, 14, Sam West, 26, Dennis Booth, 83, Keith Pringle, good to see Keith back on the island. 24 machines going past us so far with Rob Hodgson and Marcus Simpson, the two bikes leading through. As we look up the road once more, 81, Corin Smith, the newcomer. And there's Hickman going through. Wow, listen to that. Sounds great, doesn't it? 39, Dermot Cleary. 57, Robert Mitchell-Hill. All safely through. 28 machines so far. This will be 29. One rider going quite slow, actually. That's number 31. That's Colin Croft. So Crofty looking like he's going to be in retirement. And Michael Dunlop on the 6 machine. He's just gone through as well, Rob. I was keeping an eye for him. He's looking racy. He's at the back, though. He does that a lot, doesn't he? Over to you.
4: Yeah, and I was just watching Dunlop come through on the previous lap. We've already had 7-8 machines as Michael Sweeney comes past on the way through here as well. Jonathan Perry on the Gordon Huxley racing machine just went a little bit wide across four ways. Just had to get the braking sorted to get back round. There's number 7, Michael Evans, and number 2, Dominic Herbison. And I suspect, Chris, if we can get confirmation, that's the Honda that he's on, Michael Dunlop out there on the Fireblade. If you get that confirmed, that'd be fantastic. Number 9, Barry Ferber, who just went a little bit long across four ways on the previous lap. He's on the way through. Then we've got numbers 55, 17 and 11 on the way through. So Connor Cummins, then you've got Grant Thompson in there as well, and Amalric Blanc on the way through the ride from France. Number 3, Dean Harrison, is, I suppose by reckoning as he makes his way through cross four ways, around the middle of the pack at the moment as well. So here we are on these first timed laps, coming up towards you, Chris Kinley.
3: And as Paul Jordan just letting the timing screen just settle there, Mike Brown has gone through on 4, but he hasn't shown up on the transponder system. It's Paul Jordan with a 217.2 who's quickest so far. So Paul, the quickest rider out on track, with 111.44. 7 and 2, 2 Dominic Herbertson, 7 Michael Evans. Dom Herbertson up to 5th. Rob Hodson just in 9th there. And Mikey Evans on the 7 bike, he's in 8th. Got a retirement here. Looks like Baz Ferber it is. So Barry Ferber on the 9 machine, popping it into the paddock. But we will keep an eye for Michael Dunlop. Riders coming towards us again. 11, Connor Cummins, 9th. Connor. 3 going through as well there. Dean Harrison up to 6th place for Dean there now on 108.275. And it's Paul Jordan on the Jackson Racing Machine, a 217.294, 111.44. Who's the quickest at the moment? We'll just hold it here because we want to see what machine Michael Dunlop's on. 182. He's going through. Here's Dunlop. Is this Dunlop on this one? No, that's not Dunlop this time. Not that one either. Keith Pringle, Dennis Booth, Radley Hughes, all safely through on their second lap. There's Hickman. Hickman up to 12th at 102.773 on the 10 machine. 228.872 is quite at the back. We'll go back to Rob in a moment. Now, Michael Dunlop apparently was black and orange, which means he was a technical stop due to reports of a loose chain. He has now rejoined the circuit. So thank you very much to the team there upstairs sending us that information. 39, Dermot Cleary goes through. 57 next, Robert Mitchell-Hill. 81 goes through, Corin Smith. It's Michael Dunlop we're going to keep an eye out on here. Well, we'll go back to Rob for his thoughts on this in a moment or two. We have got, just looking to keep an eye on the guys behind us here. They put a little board out to tell us how long is to go in the session. 32, Richard Eglin goes through. And I'm just looking up the road. Don't see Michael Dunlop. Rob, have you seen Michael Dunlop come through you on this lap at all?
4: Come past me now, Chris Kinley. So he is moving. There's Connor Cummins and Dean Harrison on the way through. Number 17, Grant Thompson. We did have two riders pull over on that previous lap. I'll let you know about that in a second as number 55, Amaric Blanc, comes past us as well. So Richard Eglin, who you mentioned came across the line before, he briefly stopped here at cross four ways and was then on his way again. But it looks like there could be a bit of a mechanical issue for looks to be the number 94 machine of the newcomer, Daniel Nelms, as well. He's been stopped here for a couple of minutes there chatting with the travelling marshals and the marshals grounded over here across four ways. Numbers 82 and 14 on the way through. That's Austin Webster and Sam West. Quite a few have already gone through. 83, 35, 71 and 26, the latest to make their way through on this latest time lap. There's number 10, Peter Hickman on the 810 Racing BMW, just sat behind number 51, Radley Hughes, on the way through. It looks like number 94, Daniel Nelms, has actually managed to get away again. So after a little bit of tinkering possibly going on over here across four ways, he has managed to rejoin the session. So where are we looking at here? In fact, Dean Harrison now goes quickest. He goes top of the standings, a 217.003 from Dean Harrison on that latest lap. So he goes top ahead of number 22, Paul Jordan, 0.291 seconds behind. A 217.294 is his best so far, as number 39, Dermot Cleary, another of the newcomers on his way through cross four ways. Completing the top three at the moment is number 44, Rob Hodson. quickest time of a 217.318. So that was not the latest lap. 217.6 was his latest lap on the way through. Number 81 is Corin Smith, another of the newcomers on the way through. Making up the top five at the moment is number 2 Dominic Herbertson in fourth, and number 15 Nathan Harrison. There's Eglin Simpson. So the front of the field's back round again. Nathan Harrison and Rob Hodgson, and now number 4 Mike Brown. Mike Brown, I must say, has made up a lot of ground in this field as Jonathan Perry comes past as well. So number 12 Joe Yeardsley and number 65 Michael Sweeney. So Marcus Simpson, who now leads on the road. We're hearing that Peter Hickman is pulling into the pits as well, so whether that's an issue or whether he just feels that's the end to his session, we'll have to find out. And Daniel Nelms has also pulled in. Number 2 Dominic Herbertson has actually pulled over here at Cross Four Ways, so whether he rejoins, we'll just have to wait and see. But Dominic Herbertson's has just pulled over here at Cross Four Ways. So yeah, just to mention, number 94 Daniel Nelms, who stopped here, he's pulled into the pits as well after setting off once again. Number 22 Paul Jordan, number 3 Dean Harrison, second and first in the time practice so far respectively. Number 11 Connor Cummins, and there's number 6 Michael Dunlop, who's catching that trio just ahead of him. But there's a little bit of a noise coming from that machine. Doesn't quite sound as sweet, maybe, as it should be. Over to you, Chris.
3: Nathan Harrison, Marcus Simpson, Rob Hodgson all going safely through. Dean Harrison, 217.003. John Perry goes through. Mikko Sweeney goes through. Not mentioned Mikko yet. He's actually not coming up on the screen here as Michael Sweeney, so we don't have any time for him. But we've got to keep an eye on Michael Dunlop, down in 26th at the moment. So it's Harrison, Jordan, Hodgson, Herbertson, Harrison, Nathan, Simpson, Yeardsley, Cummins, Perry, Evans, your top 10. 5 seconds, 5.2 covers the top 10 in this big bikes, and of course the senior race. So as you look up the road, two machines. 22 Paul Jordan, 3 Dean Harrison. Dino, that time at 2:15.07. 113.27 for him. Connor Cummins, he goes through. And there's Michael Dunlop, up to 9th for Michael. Looks like the Honda to me there as Dominic Herbertson goes through. 4th for Dominic. So Dean Harrison, quickest at the moment, with a 2:15.074. Grant Thompson, that was, across the line. It sounded like Grant was there pulling in. This is going to be the end of the session in a moment as well. But Harrison, Dean, top at the moment. Amalric Blank, and there is the checkered flag out. 15th place for Amalric at the moment with 102.260. So Harrison, 2:15.07, 113.271. Paul Jordan, 2:17.29. They will get another lap, 111.4. And then 111.42 as Sam West goes through in 13th place. And 57, Robert Mitchell-Hill coming in on the 24th position for the 57 bike. So it is the final lap. The quick guys are going to get quick laps in. Michael Dunlop won't be far away from you, Rob.
4: Yeah, we've just had the leading foot. In fact, Jonathan Perry and Joe Yeardsley have just come past as well. So Dominic Herbertson, it was actually just after we handed to you, Chris. He did set off from Cross Four Ways, and as we heard, he came back across the line as well, Dominic Herbertson, after briefly stopping across Four Ways. So the leading 5-6 machines on the road on this final time practice lap is number 32 Richard Eglin comes past us as well. They're still circulating on their way back towards where you are. There's number 3 Dean Harrison, the pace setter, that 2:15.074 imperious benchmark. Number 22 Paul Jordan on the way past, and number 11 Connor Cummins as well. So Harrison, 2.2 seconds clear of Paul Jordan's quickest second. There's number 6 Michael Dunlop, and number 2 Dominic Herbertson. So they both got out for laps again. Just looking at Dunlop on the exit on the previous lap when he came past us, Chris, we heard that little bit of skittering. It sounded a little bit like under braking, the bike looking stable, but it just didn't sound quite right. And just as we saw him exiting Cross Four Ways, he just seemed to be looking down to the left of his bike as well. So wonder, we did hear obviously of the issue that he maybe had earlier in the session that meant that it was a little bit of time taken to get back into the swing of things, but maybe just some things to work out for the TT's most successful rider of all time. So Dean Harrison still the quickest, 2:15.074. To you, Chris.
3: And he's just gone across the line as well. Perfect timing at 2:13.52, 114.585 for him. Get more across the line, 22 Paul Jordan, 11 Connor Cummins. Paul Jordan in fourth, Connor up to seventh, and there is Dunlop. Dunlop into sixth place with a 218.6, 110.384. Coming up next, we are going to be having the sport bikes, the green plates with the white numbers. They're going to be heading out for their first qualifying session. So Dean Harrison on the 3, a 213.525 on the Honda, 114.585. Second for number 15, Nathan Harrison, also on the Honda, a 216.6 at 112 mile an hour exactly. Third for number four. He got slotted in there at the end. Mike Brown, 216.8 on the Honda again, 111.795. Then it's number 22, Paul Jordan. 2, Dominic Herbertson. 6, Michael Dunlop. 23, Marcus Simpson. 11, Connor Cummins. 12, Joe Yeardsley. 44, Rob Hodgson. Complete your top 10. Then we've got more riders. We've got number 42, Johnny Perry. 7, Mikey Evans. 17, Grant Thompson. 14, Sam West. 9, Barry Ferber. 10th for the newcomer, Peter Hickman. And number 10, he's in 16th place. 55, Amaric Blank. 83, Keith Pringle. 35, Kieran Brockie. And your top 20 rounded out by number 26, Dennis Booth. And again, if you want to follow all the timings, it's on the Speed Hive. A lot of you who go to Motorsport Adventure will use this, the My Laps page. All the information about all the riders is on there. But Dean Harrison, Rob Pritchard, before we go down to Beth, at the attic there, 3 seconds ahead of Nathan Harrison. That's a lot to catch back, isn't it?
4: Yeah, that's an imperious standard to be setting. And all of the top three, in fact, Dean Harrison, Nathan Harrison and Mike Brown, all set their fastest laps on the session on that final lap, just as the field was starting to thin out, wasn't it? Because the checkered flag was out, but they made it count, didn't they, as the two-course inspection cars make their way past us here across four ways. A couple of riders, it seems, just trying to work their way into across four ways on those big bikes as well. We did see a couple of those that they just seemed to run a little bit long, just maybe just didn't seem to quite get the braking right. So they just coasted, I suppose, beyond the corner and down the little slip road that we've got here before. For rejoining the session as well. We saw Daniel Nelms, the newcomer. He had to stop here for a couple of minutes just to tinker a few things, and then he was set back on his way before pulling into the pit. So maybe it was a case of let's just bring it back and let's get everything sorted. Michael Dunlop, as you mentioned, moving up into sixth despite those early mechanical issues possibly in that session as well. So picking up the pace just a little bit, even if, like I mentioned before as well, it wasn't maybe just quite sounding 100%, he still looked smooth as ever on the way through as the travelling marshal comes past us as well. Quick mention as well, looking a bit further down, Marcus Simpson, who was leading for a time on the road at the very least, he's inside the top 10, seventh quickest at the moment at 218.720. In fact, all of the top eight, which also includes Connor Cummins, also dipping under 2 minutes 19 and into the 218s and beyond that as well. Joe Yeardsley and Rob Hodgson completing the top 10 as well. Number 42, Jonathan Perry sitting just outside the top 10, 2 seconds off the pace of Rob Hodgson. Number 7, Michael Evans a little bit further back in 12th. Grant Thompson, who we've seen at the Pre-TT Classic over the last couple of years, haven't we? He's been enjoying himself here at the Balloon course. He has said before how much he likes this particular course, doesn't he? Sam West, 14th quickest. Number 9, Barry Ferber, who, as we mentioned before as well, went a little bit long across four ways but recovered and into the top 15. And number 10, Peter Hickman, 16th quickest. That was the quickest of 228.872, but he only went out and did 3 laps. Barry Ferber only did 2 as well. So Peter Hickman naturally just working his way in and then completing the top 20, 17th, 18th, 19th and 20th. So in all, it's Amaric Blanc, Keith Pringle, Kieran Brockie and Dennis Booth as well. Let's have a quick look and see what some of the newcomers did. Number 71, Stefan Balavoine. I hope I've pronounced that correctly. If I need to be corrected, please do let me know. So the number 71 machine, 22nd quickest. So a best of 243.008. That's 22nd quickest. We had number 39, Dermot Cleary, 24th quickest in that session, a 247.584, and then just looking a little bit further back at two of the other newcomers. Number 81, Corin Smith out there, 2 minutes 58.980 was Corin Smith's best lap, and then number 94, Daniel Nelms. That was a 5.37. That was just on the first timed lap. In fact, Daniel Nelms, of course, pulled into the pit after that. So yes, Chris, to come back to your point after mentioning all those stats that I've now just thrown at everyone there, Dean Harrison, that is some statement to be making in the opening qualifying session for the big bikes. Back to you.
3: It is, and we've got the little bikes, as they call them, coming out next. The sport bike class with a few super twins in there, and Chris Boyd, our TT Statman, is here having a bit of a view here as well. Just pointed out, yeah. No, Jamie Coward, bit of a shame. Jamie, your last minute pullout, supposed to be on the Malenka by Padgett's pattern. Only one other pattern in the field. That's number 44. We'll get that confirmed when he comes out on track. I'm pretty sure he'll have it here with him. The 650 pattern of Rob Hodgson on the 44 by the SMT machine. And let's go back down to the paddock, Beth. And it's going to get a bit noisier now with the sound of these twins heading out on circuit. Beth.
0: Yeah, it certainly is. Just behind us here, Dan Sale has just started his twin up. It's sounding absolutely beautiful, though. Dan, always a very relaxed competitor, looking pretty chilled out, Dan. Sorry, I know you're busy there. How are you feeling? You all right?
7: Yeah, good, yeah.
0: Machine sounding pretty good. How's the setup and everything going?
7: Yeah, it's going to be pretty good. We were just saying there before, I think me and Molly are the only ones here with a two-stroke. He's got the two-stroke sidecar. I got the two-stroke solo.
0: Is that a deliberate decision?
7: No, it's just the way it panned out and nobody else is stupid enough to bring one.
0: What's it like for you then coming back to this event? It's obviously a course you know well.
7: Yeah, no, I love it down here. Like, really, I have a bit of a spot for down here. I always have a lot of fun, and yeah, it's always well run, and also I love it coming down here.
0: Brilliant. Well, great to talk to you, Dan. Have a good session out there tonight.
7: All right, thank you.
0: And just wandering over here, Dan Nourish is a newcomer to the Southern 100, but not newcomer to the Balaun course because he did the pre-TT, and I'm just loitering by his machine. Dan, sorry, how are you feeling? All right?
8: Yeah, first time round here on the R6, so it's a completely different animal to the old CBR, but yeah, we'll see how we go. Enjoying it.
0: Yeah, I mean, pre-TT. Getting out of the way here. You can hear the klaxon going in the background. So these machines, these green-plated machines, all heading now down towards the gate. And it's gone a little bit darker down here. I tell you, it's a little bit colder than it was earlier. That breeze has picked up a little bit, but it's amazing how quickly the weather turns. But you can just see the machines then heading down through the gate. Everybody's still quite relaxed, although there's a bit of a scramble to get through there, as you can just see some of them going quite close to each other. I'm standing right in the way there, Paul Cassidy just going past. Again, this is a big session, a lot of riders out in this one. And as you say, it's going to be a lot noisier than it was before, as we see the number 41 machine just backing up a little bit just to get the right turn so he can get through the gate there. Number 49 goes past, and number 69. They are literally coming from every single direction. And I can see Dan Pearson. He's a pretty distinctive rider. You can see his beard at the bottom of his helmet. You won't miss him. Yellow leathers, yellow bike, yellow trims of the wheel as Blake Kelly just squeezes through. There's another distinctive rider here from the Isle of Man, all in that pink leathers and the pink bike. And just all

0: past. Be interested to see how Dan Sale does, as he said, the only two-stroke solo machine down here. So the gate here is closed. It's absolutely fantastically organised as the bikes now just making their way to the front, just being held there, and off they go. They are on their way round, Chris.
1: Just having a little message there from the clerk of the course. If somebody could write that down, and then I'll be able to relay that in a minute. So the runners' leaders are out on the green plates with the sport bikes there heading out. And it will be quite nice to hear Dan Sale coming through in that 250 Honda, the Falcon machine, the Sulby rider there. And like he quite rightly says, I can't wait to hear Dave Molyneux on that sidecar a little bit later on. All sorts of different machines today. You've got Super Twins. You got Dominic Kerberson with the 660 Triumph sport bike machine riding for the KTS Triumph Factory Racing team. We had Paul Cassidy as a guest down there at the square there today. He's driving the 800 Suzuki GSX-8R for the Pellerbrew Racing team, so that'll be an interesting bike to look around. And Joe Yeardsley, one to watch for on the Flitwick Motorcycles Yamaha R7. But it's lap one for the qualifying for the sport bikes, etc. And let's get out to Rob.
2: Yeardsley, Jordan, Jamie Williams and 99 Stephen Gorton on the way through on this sighting lap. Number 42, Jonathan Murray. And number 18 as well, Michael Bampton. Number 44, Rob Hodson, winner in this class last year. That SMT racing pattern sounding smooth. Number 9, Barry Ferber, 21, 84 and 5 on the way through. So Paul Cassidy on this opening sight. Number 17, Grant Thompson, 45, 59, 25 and 61. So the back of that group, number 61, that's Leon Murphy. As you quite rightly pointed out, it's number 41, Russell Brock on the way past. In fact, the rider's just got a bit long there across four ways and is allowed to rejoin. That's number 59, Seth Noel, who just ran on a little bit across four ways and has rejoined on this side. And at number 69 and 77 on the way through. And of course, a class that's going through a change in the times like it did at the TT. That's number 58, 68 and 70 on the way through. The introduction of the sport bike machines means we have a real variety. Back to you, Chris.
1: Goodness me, that's Joey Yeardsley on the 12.22. Paul Jordan goes through as well. Now, Paul, of course, yeah, one to watch for in this class on the Aprilia. 92, Jamie Williams. All safely through. 42, Jonathan Perry. Two more, 18 and 44. 18, Mike Bampton. 44, Rob Hodson. There's Barry Ferber. He'll be one to watch as well. He's been running that Yamaha for a few years now. And there's Paul Cassidy on the Pellerbrew machine. 21 goes through James Leatham. 17, Grant Thompson. 45, Lee Osprey. 25, Andrew Hurd safely through and still they come. 61, that's Leon Murphy. 41, 65, Michael Sweeney. Seppi Noel on 59, the newcomer there. Was it a newcomer, 59? Yeah, he's not a newcomer, actually. Seb Everton, 58, he's the newcomer. Will Burchell, 49, 64, Russ Taylor, he is a newcomer, 69, Ian Slew, and 77, Daniel Pearson. Now, in the last session we had out for the sport bikes, when it goes for the super bikes, I'll tell you some information we've been handed. Dale Brew on 70, 2, Dominic Herbertson goes through, 28, Blake Kelly, 19, Aaron Hands, Seb Evenden, as we mentioned, all through. Dan Sale, you heard the two-stroke going through there on the 8 machine. So, yeah, when we had the... tried to give you more information, the more bikes can be, we're not complaining. Big field, as Beth said. Billy Cummins goes through. 40, AD Scaife. Yeah, so Michael Dunlop was stopped in the previous session due to a bit of a noise, but let's tell you more about that a bit later. The leaders are with Rob already.
2: Yeah, Joe Yeardsley's a man on a mission. Number 22, Paul Jordan's not far behind as well. They have just completely cleared the rest of the field at the moment. A couple of seconds further back now is number 92, Jamie Williams, and then two more interview, number 42, Jonathan Perry, and then number 99, Stephen Gorton, running towards the front of the pack. We've had another rider who's just gone a little bit long here. That's number 42, Jonathan Perry. Two more machines in there. Number 80, Michael Bampton, one of those two. Number 5, Paul Cassidy. So we're seeing that a little bit in across a couple of these sessions. A couple of riders going down the slip road a little bit here across four ways and then rejoining the session as number 17, Grant Thompson, come past us. You did mention about 250s before. We'll just take these two through, 21 and 84. So the back is Luke Blevins there, another local riders. Three more interview. We'll take these two. Number 65, Michael Sweeney. So he's maybe one to watch out for in this class as well as he makes his way up the field. There is another 250 in there outside of Dan Sales. Keep an eye out for the number 40 machine of Adrian Scaife. There's number 44, Rob Hodson, and 41, Russell Brook. Number 77, Daniel Pearson. And number 49, Will Burchell. Wilton Burchell, I believe, is making his MGP debut this year. The number 2 machine of Dominic Herbertson, a little bit further back down the field. There's number 69 on the way through, as well as Ian Solyu on this latest timed lap. So these latest time laps, well, the first time laps, I should be saying, is what we're going to be getting as number 70 on the way through. There's Dale Brew. Number 68, Roddy Taylor. And number 19 is Aaron Hands on the Kawasaki as well. 1, 2, 3, 4, 5, 6 machines together.

0: There is that 250 of Dan Sale. We saw Adrian Scaife going past a little bit before as well. So we are awaiting those first times to start flashing up down Castletown Bypass. Five more interview, led by numbers 96, 53, 62, 34. And there is that 250 of Adrian Scaife on the number 40 machine on the way through as well. So it's still a busy field out there, but starting to get spread out. And the fact as well, as we said, that both Joe Yeardsley and Paul Jordan just seem to be pulling completely clear of the rest of the pack at the moment. Still no time splashing up. I'm sure Chris Kinley will be able to let us know once they do start making their way back down the bypass onto these latest laps. It has got a little bit cooler out here as well at Cross Four Ways, although that breeze has died down as well. The sun has dropped back behind the clouds as well, so there's not going to be a great deal of glare for the respective competitors out there. But what it might do is just, especially for those of us standing round here as well, it's just the temperature dropping a little bit. So no times flashing up as Joe Yeardsley back on the way through on his latest flying lap. And number 22, Paul Jordan, on the way through as well. So Paul Jordan maybe just making up a little bit of ground in terms of the order on the road there. But those two are way, way clear of the rest of the field at the moment. So we're just waiting for a couple of updates at the moment as to what the timing is looking like. We are imagining that the likes of Paul Jordan and Joe Yeardsley at the front of the pack could be amongst some of the stronger contenders in this opening time bracket. Number 92, Jamie Williams, on the way through on the NCE Racing machine. We'll take these three through. Number 9, Barry Ferber. Number 99, Stephen Gorton. Number 42, Jonathan Perry. To you, Chris.
1: Yeah, like you, Rob, not getting any times up here at the moment. And the team upstairs, I know, are working on that this year. They are. What they do is they do manually time the riders as well, so you've got to be aware of that. Even though nothing is flashing up on there, they are manually have people up there, what they call spotters, who spot the riders coming through, and they call the numbers out. Let's have a listen to this. Joe Yeardsley. Paul Jordan just behind him, 12 and 22. Again, no times up on the screen for you, but they are circulating well. And of course, they do have the manual stopwatches up there as well, all the timekeepers that they have here. Very experienced at all the events here on our island. At the TT, the Max Grand Prix, and up at Andreas with the racing there as well. So it does look like Joe Yeardsley and Paul Jordan, the two quickest at the moment, seem to be the quickest. As we look up once more, just Jamie Williams. Yeah, Jamie goes through on the 92 machine. 9, Baz Ferber, he goes through as well. 99 and 42. 42, Jonathan Perry safely through. 99, Stephen Gorton. 18, Mike Bampton goes through. 5, that of course, was that Paul Cassidy, yeah? Castus going through. 17 is next, Grant Thompson. Again, apologies, not being able to meet the time. 65, Michael Sweeney goes through. Michael safely through on that Aprilia. He's been running for a couple of years. Bit of an update on that machine. He was telling me at a TT a few months ago, but that Flitwick Motorcycles machine of course, Joe Yeardsley sounded well. There's 21, James Leatham. 59, 25. Two together there. Lee Osprey and Sepp Noel, 45 and 59. 44, Rob Hodgson safely through as well. It's only putting them in their numerical order as they go past us at the moment. A 61, Leon Murphy through also. But it is a great sound of these twins and sport bikes. Is 41, Russ Brook, and 49, Will Burchill. Back to Rob.
0: Yeah, just a Joe Yeardsley and Paul Jordan on the way through. Paul Jordan just seems to be eking into the order on the road behind Joe Yeardsley as well there. But those two are an absolute charge, as they have been throughout time practice so far. Just looking through the rest of the field as they were with you there, Chris, as well. Rob Hodgson, of course, the winner in this class last year, just seemed a bit snarled up and a little bit of traffic in front of him as well. So I wonder if he's actually really been able to stretch the legs, if you like, of that SMT racing pattern too much, given what's going on so far in the session. There's number 92, Jamie Williams. Number 9, Barry Ferber as well. Another one to keep an eye on once we start getting some more information with regards to the timings, possibly, as number 42, Jonathan Perry. Number 99, Stephen Gorton. Number 18, Michael Bampton come through. Keep an eye on number 65, Michael Sweeney. Here's number 5, Paul Cassidy. And number 17, Grant Thompson. So the field just spreading out a little bit. Here is number 65, Michael Sweeney. The reason I say one to maybe keep an eye on once the timings start to update, he has cleared a lot of that field since the session started. Got sort of caught up behind quite a bit of traffic early on. Whether he intended to go out late in the order or not, I'm not quite sure. But Michael Sweeney seems to have making up plenty of ground in terms of the order on the road. So he's somebody who's been picking up pace as well on the way through. Two machines on their way towards us here. Number 44, Rob Hodgson, he's cleared the traffic. There's number 59, 21, 25. Only time for numbers here, 45 and 2. There's Dominic Herbertson at the back of that little group. And then number 84 as well is Luke Blevins, the local man, on the way through as well there. And it just seemed like they were making their way towards us. One of the bikes just kicking up a little bit of dust potentially off the road there. Number 61 on the way through on this latest timed lap, Leon Murphy. And just a reminder as well, if you're tuning in as well, just in the last couple of moments as well, we're just awaiting some updates on the live timings. Number 41, Russell Brook, on the way through as well there, through Cross Four Ways on this latest time lap. We're still awaiting information, so the team will be hard at work, possibly inputting those manually. To you, Chris.
1: Yeah, just had some pretty good battles coming through. 42, Jonathan Perry with 99, Stephen Gorton just in behind him as well. We'll keep an eye on what's happening here with the end of the session as well. The checkered flag man, Mark, is ready to go with that there now. Again, like Rob says, they are showing up on the screen here, but there's no times coming through. There's 44, Rob Hodgson. So a little green dot goes by him, which means he's crossed the beam with 59, Sepp Noel, taking the checkered flag. And there's that triumph, great sound of Dominic Urbison. 25, 21 and 45. James Leatham, 21, Andrew Hood, 25 and 84. Also coming in to finish as well, Luke Blevins. And again, apologies for not being able to. They're bringing the times on this one. They will have them obviously sorted out. I'm pretty sure they will do. They do have backup systems to sort all this out. And Leon Murphy, but the leaders last lap with you, Rob.
0: They are indeed, Joe Yeardsley and Paul Jordan, and they've actually caught the back of the field here, such as their pace in this opening session. There's number 62 on the way through, Jack Griffiths, another of the newcomers, the rider from Chelmsford. But such is the pace of Joe Yeardsley and Paul Jordan at the front of this session. They've caught the back of the field on their previous lap. Of course, they will all be pulling in as Barry Ferber comes past. And number 92, Jamie Williams. In fact, Ferber has now passed number 92, Jamie Williams, on the road. So Barry Ferber, that may be one to watch on this final lap, if indeed, like we say, we do get information on the timing there. But those two, Joe Yeardsley and Paul Jordan at the front, lapping the field now as Stephen Gorton, Jonathan Perry and Michael Bampton on the way past us. Number 5, Paul Cassidy, 17, Grant Thompson. And number 65, Michael Sweeney, who's just closing up to both Cassidy and Thompson there. The Isle of Man riders in front of them on the way through Cross Four Ways. So my assumption, as it were, don't like to make assumptions, but my guess will be that Joe Yeardsley and Paul Jordan will have had to slow down in some form on these final laps, just because they'll have been catching a little bit of traffic heading toward the final stages of this particular session. Back to you, Chris.
1: Yeah, 2.44 and slowing down as well. Rough timing there, around about 93, 94 mile an hour lap. Paul Jordan and Ben Rainbow all go through to complete. 62, Jack Griffiths safely through as well. 9, Baz Ferber. Sounds lovely, that. Yamaha, the R7. There's Jamie Williams through on 92. Jamie, of course, running the Aprilia for the NCE racing team. The Douglas rider spent a lot of his time, as you told Beth a little bit earlier on today, out in Europe. And 1, 2, 3 more machines come into our view. 99, 42. And 18, Michael Bampton. 65, Michael Sweeney. 17, Grant Thompson. And number 18, Mike Bampton, who's headed 42, Jonathan Perry, all safely through. So apologies for not being able to bring you the times. We'll go upstairs and maybe just have a quick word and see if we can get the times from the guys a little bit later on. It doesn't often happen, but it has happened. It happens while other events are going on, that the timing system has a little bit of a, how shall I say, like everything in life, just needs a bit of a kickstart, and I'm sure they will sort the problem out for us there. So I think everybody's just about safely in. We're ready to go with the next session. Now this should be for the Supersports heading out for their second session of the evening, for the second white plate session of the evening, and then we'll have the Supersport yellow plates and the sidecars on the white plates and the black numbers. Just a little reminder about the schedule change for Wednesday this year. Now, they're going to be running on Wednesday morning. Roads will close at 9:45 until 11, no later than 11:50. They're going to run race one in your programme, the Peel Holdings Senior Race, over 7 laps, scheduled to start at 10:20. And then the sidecars get a practice on the white plates and the black numbers. Their practice from 11 till 11:15. That's Wednesday morning, okay? Then the roads will close again on the Wednesday evening at 6:00 for the sessions, and then Thursday morning, and then Thursday afternoon. Not forgetting tomorrow evening, where it's all about the qualifying. Right, let's get back down to Beth. Let's see what's happening down there. See if Beth can give us all the information down there. Beth, bike setting out Supersports again.
2: They certainly are going to be in a minute. They're just holding by the gate here. And Max, who's doing our social media, just said they're like wild bulls pushing at the gate. Damien Crook came up and he made sure that he got one of the prime positions here. He didn't want to get stuck at the back of what is going to be another big field. But yeah, say the next session for this group, the klaxon just goes off, the gate is opened, and Damien Crook is first out to make it out down onto the road. But they're all just swarming in together and jostling for position. But It's organised chaos, I'd say, just heading out down here as number 121, that's Bridget LeBaire, just goes past us here. And then number 48, another distinctive pink machine, just rounding off all the bikes which are heading down towards the dummy grid once again. Getting used to this routine now. Doesn't take very long, does it, just to get into the swing of things, even though for some people it's been a few weeks or even months since they were here racing. As number 33 just goes past us, just checking to make sure nobody in the way, and just makes his way out onto the road. So a number of newcomers in this session again. See a number of orange bibs there. But it suddenly just all goes much, much quieter in here. The frantic racing to the gate sort of calms down a little bit as they all take their position and just waiting to get the go ahead. As number 77 is just a wheel past us. I think that might be the Dan Pearson machine, actually. I'm not sure where Dan is. We'll probably see his beard first before we see him. But they are all down there now. So where I'm standing, I've just found the perfect spot where I can actually see them as they head out. As number 68, oh, excuse me, somebody just walking right in front. Honestly, it just happens in here because it's just really busy. That poor lady was just enjoying her ice cream and just got rather a startle there. But all is well, all is well. And number 68 has made his way out down to the grid just on the road down there. But I can just see the bikes are starting to move ahead. And I think the bottom gate down there at the bottom of the dummy grid will be opening soon. And I believe, just if I stand on very, very tiptoe, that they are making their way out onto the road, Chris.
1: Thank you very much to Beth out there. Hello to my old friend John Burrows listening in. Is there a live timing? There is the MyLapse one, and they're working on getting that back working again, John. And well done to you and your team. Well done to the young fella Jack as well. Brilliant stuff going on and getting taller by every moment as well. So John and the team, hope you guys are all right over there listening in Northern Ireland. So we are ready to go with the Super Sports again for the second session. Just a little reminder about the Super Sport. The first session, the quickest was Paul Jordan with a 221.397 ahead of Michael Evans with a 221.624 and Marcus Simpson a 223.416. Your top three, the Nathan Harrison 223.5 and Mike Brown coming into fifth there, 223.576. only 2.1 seconds covers the top five. Super Sports, it's the second run out for these guys. Rob, this could be quick. 221 to beat Paul Jordan, the man, back to cross four ways.
0: Yeah, it could be quick, and as we've seen over the last couple of years, highly competitive right across the board as well, not just in the battle for top spot and the podium places, but elsewhere across that particular, or across this particular class as well. So one machine on the way towards us on these white plated machines. It is the number 100 machine of Damien Crook. And then 1, 2, 3, 4, 5, 6 interview. No only time for numbers. 97, 56, 82, 30, 24. There's number 72, Matthew Rostrum, quickest to the white plates in the last session. 86. And we've got 85, 67, 84, 66 on the way through, 29, 63 through on this sighting lap for this latest session. George Anderson at the back of that. Number 47, that's Blake O'Hare, another of the newcomers. So again, just a reminder of the white plated machines which are out there in the previous session. If you've not long joined us in the last couple of minutes, three more machines made their way past us. Matthew Rostrum was quickest with a 237.146. That was the early benchmark. Then number 77, Daniel Pearson, a 237.937, and then rounding out the top three for the Supersport white plated machines was the man who leads on the road at the moment going into these first time laps. Number 100, Damien Crook, 238.728. We did have a host of newcomers inside the top 10 in the opening time practice as well. Joey Lambden, fourth quickest, Adrian Hodson, fifth quickest, and also Bradburn, ninth quickest, and number 97, Adam Rayner, 10th quickest. It's another busy field out there here at Cross Four Ways. It's number 121, Bridget LeBaire on the way past, another of the newcomers from the US. Good representation from across the Atlantic. Over to you, Chris.
1: Yeah, the white plated session in there, coming through there now. And who is going to be Damien Crook, first rider on the road with 82, Austin Webster, 97, Adam Rayner, 30, Nicholas Round, 72, Matt Rostrum, 56, Joey Lambden. Remember, Matt Rostrum was quickest in that first session a little bit earlier on with a 237.146. compared to Dan Pearson, 237.937. Daniel Norris, 74.94. Daniel Nelms, 79, Ashley Robson, 101, Martin Morris, 73, Michael Richard also go through as well, all safety through. And hopefully the timing gremlins have been sorted out by the wonderful, wonderful team upstairs, as Ben Long and Roddy Taylor, Nick Sweet, Matt Sale, all safely through. 34 is next, just across the line there. 77, Daniel Pearson in there. 34, Billy Cummins goes through. Colin Croft, 31, also through. So far past me on the bikes, 22 machines. In fact, more than that actually coming past us so far. Nick Sweet and Ian Salou. But at the front, Damien Crook, the leader on the road. Let's get out to cross four ways in good time.
0: Yeah, and we saw he's stretched the gap to the rest of the traffic in behind as well. So he'd had a couple of seconds on that sighting lap as well. So maybe just hoping to get plenty of fresh tarmac in front of him on this first timed lap. Here is the number 100 machine of Damien Crook, still pulling away from the rest of the field as well. So able to stretch the legs, if you like, of that the Macro Metal Services Kawasaki. Next ones to come towards us, number 82 leading the pack here is Austin Webster, 97, 72 Matthew Rostrum moving up ahead, number 30 Nicholas Round, who we heard about before, number 24 on the way through as well, that's Adam Randalls, 86, 67 and 66 on the way through, Roger Wibley, number 85, Andy Lovett, 84, 63 and 29, 47 will bring that machine through as well, Blake O'Hare on this latest, or first timed lap, should I say. So the quickest from the previous session, Matthew Rostrum, just behind a little bit of the traffic, but number 100, Damien Crook, maybe want to keep an eye on there, first out on the road as well, and starting to stretch away from the rest of that busy field. 1, 2, 3, 4, 5, 6, 7, 8, 9 more machines towards us, led by the number 74 machine of that's Daniel Nourish on the way through as well, all through cross four ways, a scutch of newcomers in there as well on the way through. Three more, 80, 68 and 76. There really is only time for numbers a lot of the time with this group. Number 77, Daniel Pearson, who, as we mentioned before, second quickest in the previous session, right toward the back of the order at the moment, as they'll be making their way back towards Chris Kinley and into his sight line in the next couple of moments. To you, Chris.
1: They have, and they've just gone past us, just been speaking to the chief timekeeper, and hopefully they've sorted out the gremlins there now. 2 minutes 37.124 for Manx rider Damien Crook on the 100 bike, 97.375, 72, Matthew Rostrum, 97.083 for the 72 bike, 82, Austin Webster, third, 66, Roger Wibley, 97, Adam Rayner, 30, Nick Round, 67, Adrian Hodgson, 56, Joey Lambdon, 86 Andy Coulter, and the top 10 rounded out by 63 George Anderson. But Damien Crook at the front, he's got just under half a second, 0.473 from Matthew Rostrum, 97.083. 1, 2, 3, 4, 5, 6, 7 machines. Heard Martin Morris in the middle of that lot. Dale Brew, Brad Byrne, Michael Richards in there too. Roddy Taylor, Daniel Pearson goes top. 77, Daniel Pearson in the middle of that group there now. He was running well in this session earlier on today. A 236.6 for him. 97.65, 693. He's half a second up as number 34, Billy Cummins, is going to be in retirement, pulling into the paddock as Amy McEwen and Loic Sirott, they go through. But with the news that 77, Daniel Pearson is on quickest speed so far of 236.613, 97.693 compared to Damien Crook's 97.375, less than a second, covers the top three. Back to cross four ways.
0: There is number 100, Damien Crook, whose time isn't registering in front of me at the moment, Chris, so thank you for the clarity anyway. But he's first on the road now. Number 72, Matthew Rostrum, who's moved through the traffic. Number 82, 97 and 30. There's Nicholas Round, who mentioned is going well so far. 239.873, 56. Joey Lambdon, 241.4 on those opening time lapse. 24, 86, 67 and 66 on the way through as well. Two more interview. We'll take these through. That's number 85, Andy Lovett. Number 63, George Anderson. Three more coming past us here across four ways. At the back of that little group as well there, number 84, Luke Blevins. So as this looking as well, let's take a look at a few more of those times. So already up inside the top 10 at the moment from those first timed laps of this session. Number 63, George Anderson, sixth quickest of the information I've got in front of me, at least at the moment, 242.237. Then number 47, the newcomer, Blake O'Hare, at 242.486. Then number 24, Adam Reynolds, at 242.901, rounding out the top 10 from those opening time practice. Of the information I've got in front of me, I hasten to add, Sam Norton, 242.9, as 2, 3, 4, 5, 6, 7 more machines come past us, and then four more as well in this busy field. To you, Chris.
1: Matthew Rostrum's just gone quickest there in the first session. He did a 237.1. He's done a 235.248. Damien Crook has gone through. Adrian Hodgson, Roger Wibley, Andrew Coulter all through. Adam Randalls safely through. Two more machines into view. That's Andy Lovett on 85 and 63. George Anderson, they swap 11th and 12th places. And Sam Norton on 29, local man. 84, Luke Blevins, another local man. He's in about 16th place at the moment. But at 77, Daniel Pearson, we are waiting for him on that 77 machine, the 675 Pearson Racing Triumph, the Newport Racing Rider. So he's done 97.69 and Rostron 98.52. And the first one, Pearson, did 237.9 and he's in the 236.6 this time. So 1.3 quicker than what he did in the first group. Damien Crook did a 238.7. First one, he's done a 237.1. So he's gone quicker this time. That's Martin Morrison there, 74, gone through as well. Daniel Norwich. There is Pearson, 245.6 that time. So his last lap time, well down on the previous session. So maybe in a little bit of traffic, might have run on a little bit of a road end. But he is still in second place. He's 1.3 back off Matthew Rostra now. Joey Lambden, the newcomer, fourth position for Joey. We've got a rider just stopped by us here now as well on the 56, I beg your pardon, there's a rider just pulled in or will be pulling in to the paddock. He's 96, Ben Wilkinson goes through. So recap then, 72 Rostron, quickest at the moment from 77 Pearson as 31 Colin Croft goes through with 100 Damien Crook in third and the leaders with Rob.
0: Indeed, Damien Crook, he's now being caught by both Matthew Rostron and Austin Webster as well, 97, 30 and 56 on the way through as well. Joey Lambden at the back of that particular group, number 67, another of the newcomers going through as well. Number 67 is Adrian Hodson. Took me a while to think that through, just as two more machines come past us here. This busy field, staying busy at the moment, 85, Andy Lovett. We've got 63 and 29, 47 and 121. Bridget LeBeur. Bridget LeBeur, who's on a previous lap, we should hasten to add as well. So Bridget LeBeur on the previous lap. The rest of the field catching the number 121 machine at the moment. Again, just for clarity over here at Cross Four Ways, it appears there is still some partial information on our side of things with regards to the timing. So I'll leave that in the capable hands of Chris Kinley once we hand back over to him with more information as well. But looking a bit further down the field, mentioned a couple of others. A couple of the newcomers we'll give a mention just as two more machines come past us. It is indeed two newcomers, 88 and 101 on the way past us. So Brad Byrne is a 2 minutes 45.187, beg your pardon. Eamon McCown as well out there, number 98 machine, 246.037, the best at the moment. We've got 3 minutes left of this session, we understand as well. So maybe just a little bit more time to get out and get another lap in for some of these super smart machines, the white plated machines. Looking a bit further down the field again to some of the newcomers, give them a mention. Number 74, Daniel Norwich, a 251.198, the best time at the moment. And that was on the previous lap as well, the second time lap. And number 73, Michael Richard Knorr as well, 251.609, again set on that second time lap. So a lot of these riders starting to get into the groove, and the newcomers amongst them as well. Newcomers and experience just starting to find their groove a little bit. To you, Chris.
1: Yeah, Matthew Rostron has gone through, doesn't improve his time. Adrian Hodgson's improved, he's got up to third place now as 1-2-1 comes in now and finished. That is Bridget LeBeur on a CBR 600 machine. So yeah, so Adrian Hodgson up to third place as we look up again. It's 77, we'll keep an eye on Martin Morris. Good jump from Martin there on the 101 bike up to ninth at 96.291. There's Dan Pearson through. Dan doesn't improve that time, 239.57. And we know they've got a minute, 2 minutes to go in the session. Roddy Taylor, Ben Long, Dale Brew, Michael Richard also through as well. Ian Salu just going through as well, 73, Michael Richard Knorr, as you quite rightly said, Rob. One more machine through there. Eamon McKeown on the 98 machine. Eamon goes through. Riding the Honda 600 Yamaha, the Belfast rider there. So recap at the top, the only person to jump up and make a move are Adrian Hodgson and 67 up to third. Back to Rob.
0: Yeah, just the leaders coming through there. Austin Webster at the back of the trio. Matthew Rostron is catching number 100, Damien Crook, on the road there. Number 56, Joey Lambden, who is going very well here. Number 237.364 here, so only, what, 0.7 of a second off the pace of Daniel Pearson, who set a 236.613. This is a good run out for Joey Lambden, another of the newcomers doing well, Adrian Hodgson, who we've already previously mentioned. But of those that have made their way out for another lap, number 100, Damien Crook, still leading on the road, but being caught on the road by number 72, Matthew Rostron. Number 29 on the way through, Sam Norton. Sam Norton at the moment, so looking at a best lap at the moment from Sam Norton of a 241.928. That was set on that third timed lap that has just been completed as well. So the field is thinning out a little bit, as we possibly expect as well. Big gap in the rest of the field, though. As we've mentioned, though, 100 Damien Crook and number 72 Matthew Rostron have made their way past us. They'll be on their way through Church Bends. The checkered flag is now out, so we'll see if we can catch the latest of these final laps. Over to you, Chris.
1: And it's a pretty good lap for Matthew Rostron in the end of 234.93, 98.754, 56. Joey Lambden, he's just jumped up on the last lap there as well, up to second place. The newcomer, 236.5, 97.7. Also, Damien Crook, he's completed five laps in sixth. And 82, Austin Webster, he is in fifth position. Austin Speed, 97.5. Damien Crook, the number 100 bike, 97.375. As we look up the road, as the checkered flag goes at 29, Sam Norton, home in 14th at the moment for Sam. A local man, of course, 95.021. Up next, we've got more Supersport action for you, but it is Matthew Rosten who's leading this class at the moment with a 234.93, 98.754. We've got to keep an eye out, though, on 77 Daniel Pearson and 67 Adrian Hodson. They're the two we're going to watch for. And not too far away is 97 Adam Rayner as well. There's 88 Brad Byrne. Oh, he's in 12th for Brad at the moment, at 239.945. As we look up in the, well, it's a nice cloudy condition now, and people say, oh, why is it nice cloudy? Could be sunny. It's better for the sidecars a bit later on when they're low down and peering into that sun as they head towards Ballacagan. So the checkered flag is poised once more as we look up to the bridge, see if we can see any more riders going to get some more laps in. All gone quiet out there at the moment, so maybe it's a little bit of a hold-up, or maybe they've all just pulled in. As we look at once more, and I'm just going to have to get the hedge trimmer out, I think, and just clip a few of those clippies over the top of there so I can see for tomorrow, Wednesday and Thursday, because they'll probably grow again. But yeah, it doesn't seem there are any more riders. So with the news that Matthew Rosten is the quickest, the 234.930, 98.754, it's 1.7 seconds, 1.659. One more machine into our view. Short shifting along there, 96 that is, that's Ben Wilkinson. Ben, 29th for Ben at the moment. He's completed his fifth lap there. His quickest lap is a 2 minutes 50.117, 89.938. Now, I'm not sure if there's any more machines out on circuit. There should be, but yeah, we're not getting any more through us here at the moment. Not sure if they have. Just see one more, I think, just coming into my view across the bridge there now. If I just move to the left a little bit, I can just see past the old bit of hedgerow there. One more machine coming towards us. That's Crofty, I think, by the road. Yeah, it is. It's Colin Croft on the 31 machine. So where does Crofty slot into? On the computer, he slots into 22nd position, does Colin Croft. So I think that is just possibly about everybody in. As we look up once more, in fact, we'll get the binoculars out again. That'll probably help the job. And just see if we can see up the road. Can't see any movement at all. So it looks like this could be the last bike through. Would be 31, Colin Croft. Everybody safely in for this session. We have got more Super Sports coming out in a minute. But that last lap, Rob Pritchard out there across four ways of Matthew Rostron, 1.7 seconds quicker than Joey Lambden in that second position. And a good performance by Adrian Hodson, the newcomer, and Adam Rayner, Nicholas Ram, Martin Morris, and Andrew Coulter, all inside the top 11. And all newcomers, eh?
0: Yeah, absolutely. And that seems pretty consistent with what I was mentioning in the last session. It was nearly half of that top 15 that were newcomers as well. And our timing is still, I think, recovering at the moment, as obviously the efforts are underway to try and get the timing system back in a stable place at the moment. But yeah, that Matthew Rostron lap, and I did mention as they came through cross four ways during that final lap of the time practice as well, he just seemed to be making up ground on number 100, Damien Crook, of the rest of the field as well. So starting to feel confident on that Green Ant Racing machine as the two course inspection cars make their way past us. But this is the beauty of having a big Super Sport field where you can have the two races. Obviously you'll have those who are contending in the likes of the A races later in the meeting, but the fact that we do have these other races to come, it gives a chance for these other riders to shine. They're putting in just as much effort as anyone else out there as well, and particularly, as you mentioned, Chris, having a good scutch of newcomers in there as well. So hopefully, they've been making a very good first impression at the moment, they'll be hoping just to chip away at it as the meeting goes on. Back to you.
1: Thank you very much to our man Rob Pritchard out there at Cross Four Ways. Great stuff as always. Let's get down to the paddock then. I'm just looking at the temperature. When we started, it was about 25, 26 degrees. It tells me on the screen here. And Beth, it's dropped down to 23.3. I hope you've put a jumper on, and I hope you've not got sunburn yet.
2: No, there's no danger of sunburn. I'm always very good with the sun cream, you know that. Yeah, it's much breezier down here. Really quite cold now. Wish I'd brought my jumper. Pleased to say the lady with the ice cream is okay. The ice cream was good as well. Good to see Matthew Rostron just collecting his bits and pieces up there. He's obviously had a great run today. Obviously, his mum's in Marbella. We're just going to quickly, just after that's all finished, Matthew, just catch up with you. Quite an evening for you.
3: Yeah, it was very surprising, really. I didn't think I'd be where I am. No chance. Like, well, yeah, happy enough. Team's happy as well. So
2: what do you do with all that information now? What do you go into tomorrow thinking?
3: Yeah, well, we'll basically just strip the bike down, check everything, check there's no loose bolts, stuff like that, silly little things. I think I want to do a little change to the caliper, so yeah, we'll just spend all day working on it and get back here tomorrow.
2: Well, I'll tell you what, it doesn't seem like there's much needs changing. Hope you get some sleep tonight.
3: Thanks, Beth. Thank you.
2: We just heard the klaxon going there, so the yellow plated machines are now just making their way through the gate. We saw Grant Thompson was there nice and early. He just walked out to the road. He's standing next to Nathan Harrison, just waiting for his machine to be wheeled out, which has just happened now. The H&H Motorsport team just giving Nathan his bike there. Grant just waiting for his machine. Can see Mike Brown just walking through as well. A bit of a mix of people just on their bikes and the machines being pushed through, but it's so much quieter down here now. Lots of people obviously who were out in those previous sessions have made their way back to their tents, to their awnings, and just planning what to do next, if there's any changes that need to be made tonight ahead of tomorrow's qualifying session. And you know, the brilliant thing about being down here, we obviously talk about it being the friendly races, is there are lots of younger people who are helping. So we've got a young chap who is doing the gate here, but a great thing for him to be part of and getting the young people through and supporting the club and all they do. So that is most of the machines just making their way through. I can see just a few there at the back, but that is the gate now being closed, and they're just making their way down, as we have done all through the evening, just down to the dummy grid there and just being held. But it is a little bit darker here, but as you say, Chris, I mean, that's going to be good for the sidecar session, which will be heading out not too long away now, all being well, because the sun glare, we know, can cause a lot of issues. So some great results tonight. So Chris, we're just going to keep our eyes on this one as they head off then.
1: Paul Jordan, the quickest in the first session here, 221.39 for Paul. Number seven, Michael Evans, just in behind him at 221.62, and Marcus Simpson at 223.416, and 15, Nathan Harrison at 223.5. Mike Brown slotting into fifth position, 223.57. 65, Michael Sweeney, 224.8. 17, Grant Thompson, seventh, 227.16. 9, Barry Ferber completes the top eight, 227.6. Then it's 5, Paul Cassidy at 228.5, and 10, Peter Hickman in 10th, the newcomer, 2:30.004. We've only got two more sessions to go this evening. We have got the we've got the Super Sports, the second session, or their fourth Super Sport outing. And then, of course, we will have the sidecars, the white plates with the black numbers to bring you to close out the day. And roads will be open no later than 9:40. Roads close tomorrow again at 6 o'clock. And if you're doing anything tomorrow, get yourself into Castletown, into the ancient capital of the Isle of Man, into the square, to the fan park, the Bushy's Brewery fan park in there, where we have there's performers on, there's live stuff on there. There's also the big screen relaying videos. And of course, we'll have a chat show tomorrow from 1:30 through till 2. If you want to join us down there, you're more than welcome. Off to Cross Four Ways then, and Rob.
0: Yearsley, Simpson, Nathan Harrison and Jamie Williams. So another Isle of Man quartet on the way through. Jamie Williams from the island, but of course lives off island. On this sighting lap, 25 and 52 and 54 on this sighting lap. John Marsh at the back of that trio. Then three together, including number four, Mike Brown, who just weaves his way to the front. There's number 22, Paul Jordan, Rob Hodgson, Michael Sweeney in there. Mikey Evans. Several more on the way through. 50, David Rigby, who is going well. We'll take you through outside the top 10. There's number 10, Peter Hickman, in a group of four there, along with Barry Ferber and Connor Cummins. So outside the top 10 that Chris Kinley mentioned before in that previous session for the yellow plated machines. 11, the quickest was number 92, Jamie Williams. Coming past us now is number 51, Radley Hughes. 12th quickest, number 50, David Rigby, who mentioned just a moment ago. And then 13th quickest, 11, Connor Cummins, at 232.993 for Connor Cummins on his return. Over to you, Chris.
1: Two Manxmen, three Manxmen, Joe Yeardsley, Nathan Harrison, Marcus Simpson, four Manxmen, Jamie Williams, four machines there, 12, 15, 23 and 92, all safely through. And they're just looking to see where Jamie Williams was in the first run on the 92 bike. He was 11th. 1, 2, 3, 4, 5, Mike Brown goes through, 54, Mark Jackson, 22, Paul Jordan, 25, Andrew Hurd. Wow, 17, Grant Thompson, can't say them fast enough, 14 riders through, as 50, Dave Rigby goes through. 1, 2, Peter Hickman in the middle of that lot on the 10 machine, with Barry Ferber with him, and 91, Julian Trummer, all safely through in this session. Reminder that time to be at 221.3, and the conditions just about perfect, I think, here for now. Let's go back to it then. Who's that there? Radley Hughes, it is. Rad, Manx Grand Prix regular for many, many years. He goes through. 26, Dennis Booth, 41, Russ Brook, 93, Paul Cranston, 26, Dennis Booth, 46, Emmett Burke, all safely through, with 37, Victor Ortega, and 46, Emmett Burke. The leaders will be across four ways. We don't want to miss this. 2:31 to beat. Let's get back to Rob.
0: Yeah, we can hear them in the distance. They'll be winding their way towards us through Ballabeg and through the Esses Pass, Bala Whetstone, under the tree canopy. With the sun not being out, they won't get the strobing effect just at the moment that you might do when you're whizzing through there on a usual basis when it's a clear day. Here are two leading riders on the road. Number 12, Joey Yerty on the Spin Arena machine. 23, Marcus Simpson. Number 15, Nathan Harrison. The local men, they all know this place extremely well. So on their first timed practice laps, so the leading trio just moving away from the rest of the field as it stands at the moment. So there's a fair bit of a gap as the next one makes their way towards us. That is the machine of number 4, Mike Brown, who was properly on that sighting lap, weaving his way through the traffic. He looks like he could mean business in this session. Paul Jordan, 54 and 52 on the way through John Marsh and Mark Jackson. And a whole host together, 95-25, Rob Hodson, there's Michael Evans, Michael Sweeney, Grant Thompson, Paul Cassidy, 20 Wayne Avis, David Rigby, Peter Hickman, Julian Trummer, Connor Cummins, Barry Ferber in there. Number 92, Jamie Williams. He's dropped back a way back from where he was. I think he was running in fourth on that first sighting lap on the way through Cross Four Ways as well. So he's dropped back. Possibly a mechanical issue going on there. But Jamie Williams has dropped back in the order on the road. To you, Chris.
1: 12, Joe Yeardsley. He is the quickest rider out on track. Well, he's the first rider out on track. Not getting any times, unfortunately, up on the screen again, but they are monitoring on the system here. They're having just a problem with the system, but they're sorting it out, believe you me. They are on the case to sort it out. 26 machines out on circuit at the moment. This is Mike Brown. Let's have a listen. Sounds nice, doesn't it? Here we go, Paul Jordan. Paul Jordan on the 22 bike. Paul goes through. 54 is next. That's John Marsh. And 52, Mark Jackson. 95, Debbie Wormwald. 65, Michael Sweeney. Wow, two together there. Wow, that was close. It was really close between Tom Snow and another rider as Peter Hickman goes through. And there's Connor Cummins. So 27 riders out on track at the moment. Again, haven't got the timing system up to bring you the information, but they're all getting their times done upstairs. Next rider interview. 51 is next, Rad Hughes. So 51, Rad goes through. Rad, of course, the rider of the RAF MSA team, the 600 Kawasaki, the Doncaster rider, he goes through. 93, Paul Cranston on the 600 machine, the Dungannon rider. Three more riders, Dennis Booth, Tom Snow, Russ Brook, all safely through. And 46, the last one through, Emmett Burke. The leaders should be with Rob at Cross Four Ways.
0: They are indeed, and Joe Yeardsley on the way past then. Number 23, Marcus Simpson. Number 15, Nathan Harrison. So in the absence of maybe some extra data at the moment, going to see if we can get a little bit of a benchmark as Joe Yeardsley came past. I've got the stopwatch out to see what we could get if he indeed comes back for another lap. So that's your first three riders through. Then number 4, Mike Brown, certainly one to keep an eye out for in this class. He had some great battles with Michael Dunlop last year, didn't he, here on the Balloon course. Number 22, Paul Jordan, is on the way through as well. So your first five riders who cross four ways on this latest timed lap. We are just waiting for some extra updates with regards to the timing at the moment. 54, 95, 7, 44, 65. A little spit of flame there from number 17, Grant Thompson, on the way through cross four ways as that scutcher machines make their way through. Leading another group is Peter Hickman, David Rigby. Then there's 25, 20. Connor Cummins having a little look up the inside there. There's 3-4 more interview. Jamie Williams has just caught up in a little bit of traffic there. We mentioned on the previous lap that he just dropped down the order a little bit, Jamie Williams, and that still seems to be the case. But Peter Hitman's freed himself of some of the traffic. But that leading Manx trio, if you like, on the road of Joe Yeardsley, Marcus Simpson and Nathan Harrison pulling well clear of the rest of the field at the moment. But again, just to mention, like I did on the previous lap, Mike Brown has made up an awful lot of ground from further back down the order. Number 51 on the way past is Radley Hughes on the way through as well on the RAF MSA Yam Kawasaki, I should say. Number 93 on the way past as well, that's Paul Cranston. And number 27, Tom Snow, still circulating out there at the moment. 41, Russell Brook. Number 26, Dennis Booth, on the way past as well. So we'll wait to see. There's two more machines interviewed at Cross Four Ways here. Could only be a few more minutes of this session left. Numbers 46, 37, Victor Ortega, who, as I've mentioned before, already has experience here on the island over at the Manx Grand Prix. But this is a different ball game with the mass start over on the Motoral Balloon course. So it goes a little bit quiet at the moment here. We're approaching the 2-minute mark from when Joe Yeardsley came past us. Hopefully when he makes his way back towards us, if indeed he remains at the front of the order on the road, we'll give ourselves just a little bit of a benchmark about how the front man on the road is faring at the moment. Of course, that does not mean that it is necessarily the quickest time that is out out there during the session. We can hear them whirring away in the distance. We'll see them dropping down towards the dip in front of us in just a couple of moments. There indeed they are. Here comes your first man on the road. It is Joe Yeardsley. So let's have a look at the time as he makes his way past us. I've got it at a 2:21.6. Marcus Simpson, number 15, Nathan Harrison. They're still relatively close together, so I'm going to go just off a quick deduction there and say that they're on similar times. Of course, we don't know, but it was a 2:21.69 that I had on the stopwatch. Cross four ways to cross four ways from Joe Yeardsley. Here comes Mike Brown on the way through as well. So Mike Brown on the way through, then Paul Jordan here. Let's use him as a little bit of a benchmark as well as Paul Jordan comes through on this latest lap. So there is your first group on the way through. A little bit of a gap in the road. Can't even hear machines in the distance. That's just how far clear that field has pulled. In fact, as they make the way towards, 1, 2, 3, 4, 5 machines. Michael Evans, 95. Then there's Michael Sweeney, Rob Hodson, and Grant Thompson. So that group has closed up as well on the way through crossways. Number 54, not John Marsh, on the way through. 52, Mark Jackson. Number 10, Peter Hickman, David Rigby, and then Connor Cummins through as well. To you, Chris.
1: Yeah, we have the timing system back up and running. It's Paul Jordan, who's quickest there at 2:20.945, 108.553 for the Northern Irishman man from Macrofelt, and it's Mike Brown from Calais, Southern Ireland, on the 4 machine, a 2:21.04. And there is Mike Brown, and Mike Brown goes top, 2:20.928. Wow, compared to two. Oh, wow, that's changed. Yeah, two. That's Joe Yeardsley in there too. Paul Jordan then, a 2:20.241. So Paul Jordan goes back top ahead of Mike Brown by 0.687. of a second, and it is 3 minutes to go in the session. So Paul Jordan leads at the moment at 2:20.241, 109.0281. 1, 2, 3, 4, 5 machines going through. Michael Sweeney, Grant Thompson, Michael Evans, Rob Hodson, and Eddie Wormwald. Wow, Michael Sweeney in sixth. 54, John Marsh, 10. Peter Hickman up the 10th there now. Connor Cummins on the 11 bike up to 9th. But with the news that Paul Jordan quickest at the moment to 2:20.241, 109.098 miles an hour for Paul Jordan on the Jackson Racing Machine. And the leaders won't be too far away, I don't think, Rob. With only 2 minutes to go in the session, hopefully you've got the timings back up there as well.
0: We have indeed. We do have information in front of us. I'm thankful to say great lap there from Paul Jordan and Mike Brown at 2:20 as well. So only two riders in that at the moment. Joe Yeardsley is 0.3 seconds off number 4, Mike Brown. Here is number 12, Joe Yeardsley, on the way past, still leading on the road. Just seems to have pulled a little clear. Number 23, Marcus Simpson, who's now being closed down in the order on the road by number 15, Nathan Harrison, at the same time as well. All three of those running in the top five at the moment. Joe Yeardsley, third quickest. Number 15, Nathan Harrison, fourth quickest at a 2:21.471. So that's 0.2 seconds off the pace of Yeardsley. And then Marcus Simpson, 0.8 seconds off the pace of Nathan Harrison. Mike Brown on the way through. Here is your session leader, number 22, Paul Jordan. Both of them looking smooth on the way through cross four ways, and they've got plenty of fresh tarmac and free tarmac, I should say, in front of them as well, because that leading trio is well ahead of them on the road at the moment. They don't necessarily have any particular worries about traffic with just a couple of minutes to go of this particular session. Looking outside the top five, Michael Sweeney, sixth quickest, 2:25.1. Grant Thompson, seventh quickest. There's Evans, Sweeney, Hodson, and Thompson on the way through. Number 95 on the way through as well as Eddie Wormald. He's running at 13th quickest at the moment at 2:27.086. That on his previous lap. Number 10, Peter Hickman. We'll see where he slots in a moment. Number 54 on the way through. There's Connor Cummins, Mark Jackson, David Rigby, Barry Ferber. Number 91, Julian Trummer, running 14th quickest. 92, Jamie Williams. And number 5, Paul Cassidy. Jamie Williams, 15th quickest at the moment. And Paul Cassidy, just looking to register a time there. No updated times from Paul Cassidy just at the moment, as number 20, Wayne Avis, on the way past as well. Back to you, Chris.
1: Joe Yeardsley's just gone through on the 12 bike, and Joe is going to get another lap, as is Mike Brown, as is Paul Jordan. Joe Yeardsley up the second at 2:20.635, 108.792, only 400th of a second behind Paul Jordan. There is the checkered flag. 65, Michael Sweeney, 44, Rob Hodson. Rob Hodson in 6th place. 65, Michael Sweeney, 7th. 7, Michael Evans in 8th place. And 95, Eddie Wormald up to 13th there. And there's Hickman through. Hickman 11th, 104.736 is 54. John Marsh goes through in 11. Connor Cummins, he slots in. In fact, no, Barry Ferber gets ahead of him. So your top 10 at the moment. 22, Jordan. 12, Yeardsley. 4, Brown. 15, Harrison. Nathan, that is. 23, Simpson. 44, Hodson. 65, Sweeney. 7, Evans. 17, Thompson. 9, Ferber. as number 20 Wayne Avis comes through home in 19th place. But we're going to keep an eye on this. Kieran Brockie just finishing there on the 35 bike, home in 21st place. Less than half, well, just over half a second covers the top three, Jordan, Yeardsley and Brown, with Nathan Harrison in fourth. The leaders are Rob, last lap.
0: Harrison, Simpson and then Ortega, and also 46 Emmett Burke on the previous lap. No sign of Joe Yeardsley. Number 4 Mike Brown on the way through, and number 22 Paul Jordan as well. So it's Nathan Harrison leading on the road on these final laps that they're going to be getting. And a reminder, Victor Ortega and Emmett Burke, you just mentioned before, they were on their previous lap, so they will be under checkered flag, if you like, on their way back from make their way through Church Bends, and then obviously the long run down the Great Meadow as well to that fast left-hander at Stadium as well. So this session started to come to a close as well, but some of those front runners, both on the road and on the timings at the moment, have got themselves another lap. If you just missed it before, Chris Kinley, as he mentioned, 2:20.241 is Paul Jordan's benchmark from Joe Yeardsley, 2:20.635 on the way through. Joe Yeardsley hasn't come through here at Cross Four Ways on this final lap that they're going to be getting. Number 4 Mike Brown on the way through at 2:20.928, so we've got three riders in the 220s. To you, Chris.
1: And there's Mike Brown just across the line, his quickest lap there, 2:20.79, and Paul Jordan across the line doesn't improve on the last lap, but Nathan Harrison did. Who else improved on that last lap? Yeah, Mike Brown, a 2:20.79 to get himself in third place. And I think Joe Yeardsley pulled in to the paddock here now. I think that's what he did. I think it sounded like he shut off when he went over there. But Paul Jordan, quickest then, 2:20.241, 109.098 mile an hour. Ahead of 12, Joe Yeardsley at 108.792. Then third for number 4, Mike Brown, 108.666. Fourth for number 15, Nathan Harrison, 108.149. And that is only, let's have a little look at that, that is only 1.2 seconds separates the top three or four as the timing screen jumps around ahead of me. Then it's 23 Marcus Simpson, 44 Rob Hodgson, 65 Michael Sweeney, 7 Mike Eleven, 17 Grant Thompson, and your top 10 rounded out by number 9 Barry Ferber. Then it's 11 Connor Cummins, 10 Pete Hickman, 91 Julian Trummer, 95 Evie Wormald, 92 Jamie Williams, 50 David Rigby, 54 John Marsh, 52 Mark Jackson, 20 Wayne Avis, 93 Paul Cranston, 35 Kieran Brockie, 27 Tom Snow, 26 Dennis Booth, 51 Rad Hughes, 25 Andrew Hurd, 37 Victor Ortega, 41 Ross Brook, 46 Emmett Burke, and 5 Paul Casley. But with the news, we'll get the sidecars on circuit very shortly. Rob Pritchard out across Four Ways. Paul Jordan, top of the pile again in the Supersports.
0: Absolutely, it was a good run again from Paul Jordan, and he just seemed to be, he was a little bit further down the order. Both he and Mike Brown started weaving their way through quite early on. I saw Mike Brown as a man on a mission on that sighting lap, just trying to get past four or five machines in front of him, and two of those inside the top three from that later session. A good run from Joe Yeardsley, who was a man on a mission right at the front as well, second quickest. But those Manx lads out at the front as well, they know this place like the back of their hand, don't they? And it shows in the times as well. We've already mentioned Joe Yeardsley in second, but Nathan Harrison and Marcus Simpson inside the top five as well. It was interesting to see, like I said, Jamie Williams, he was running well to start with as well. A 2:28.658, his best though, but maybe just seemed to slow down a little bit. And I understand as well, actually, I'm going to go over to Beth Espy, because I believe sidecars are getting ready to go. Beth.
2: Yeah, they're just making their way down the road here, Rob. It's great to see the three-wheeled action, isn't it? Because we know, obviously, what happened at TT and some doubt cast over it initially. But there is so much love as the number 70 outfit, that's Tony Bannister and newcomer passenger James Salisbury, just go past. I tell you what, that is a distinctive outfit. You will not miss that one going through. And you can hear this one coming past now. Just have a listen to this. Is number 29 Adam Pope and John Christopher. I've learned a couple of things today, you know, that if I ever move house again, I want anybody who's involved in a race team to do my removals, because I have never seen a holding area cleared so quickly. But the sidecar outfits are making their way out onto the track. They'll be heading down towards Ballochagan and on their way to Rob very shortly, Chris.
1: Thank you very much to Beth. This is the final session of the evening. The white plates with the back numbers of sidecars scheduled to go at 8:53. We are now at 8:44. So the club have done well to get 9 minutes ahead. So well done to the team. Just a reminder again, if you're just joining us here on Manx Radio Motorsport, we will be back with the team from 6 o'clock tomorrow evening till no later than 9:40. A busy old night that will be. We've got two super bikes, a couple of super sports, we've got a couple of sport bikes, and of course a sidecar, and we're going racing on Wednesday morning. So Dave Molyneux and Dan Sale on the DMR TR750 Suzuki, the Andreas and Sulby team. They're going to be off at number two. Carl Fennick and Jake Roberts on the Eddie's motorcycle Windle More Speed bike, the 1070 machine of those. Kieran Clark and Rob Coppock, they'll be the one to look out for. And it'll be interesting because we're going to get a new lap record on this as well. I will pull the lap records up from the pre-TT and see if how they kind of equate on there when I hand to Rob. I'll just go into a different folder on the old iPad and just find out where that information is, just to give you, because obviously we're not going to do the sidecar lap record, which of course is on the F2 machines, and I've got it right here. It's 103.281 for Ryan and Callum Crowe. Not going to get any of this sort of pace. That's getting good time then for the sidecars, the final qualifying session of a Monday evening here on the Isle of Man to cross four ways. And Rob Pritchard.
0: Yeah, it's been a very pleasant Monday evening, hasn't it? That breeze is well and truly gone now, and even though the sun has been behind the clouds for the last half an hour, 40 minutes, it's still nice and light here over at Cross Four Ways. Cast your mind back to the first classic sidecar qualifying of the pre-TT Classic right at the end of May as well, and I think it's probably best described as pea soup, the conditions that they were looking to go out in. Of course, the session was eventually called off before they had a chance to get out. So 32, 9, 2, 6 and 17 on the way through on this sighting lap. So the classic sidecars on the way through, along with number 28, there's Adam Holden and Trevor Johnson on the 750 Honda, the Cottingham and Rochester pairing as well. So just a quick reminder as well for those, of course, those who follow road racing will be well versed in what's going on with the sidecar situation here at the Southern 100 Road Races. But just to give you an idea, if you're tuning in and wondering why it's classic sidecars rather than modern F2 machinery, the situation is this, is the fact that with modern F2 machinery has actually been excluded from this year's event over potential safety concerns, and it largely mirrored a move that was made at the Alaman TT races during qualifying week of that event, as number 70 and 29 made their way past us. Adam Pope and John Christopher on the Triton Westlake at the back of that, and Tony Bannister and newcomer passenger James Salisbury as well. Now, this classic sidecar grid was put together in the space of around 4 weeks. Key member of that was Greg Lambert, hugely experienced sidecar competitor here on the Isle of Man as well as elsewhere. And we're not seeing Greg Lambert out there, of course, who suffered an ankle injury, I believe it was, a couple of weeks ago over at Oliver's Mount as well. But he was a hugely influential figure in getting this field set up as well, along with the organisers as well. Brought in as a contingency measure. In the meantime, back to you, Chris. First time lapse.
1: It is, yeah. Well, the first one across the line is number 9, Kieran Clark, with 32, Will Smith and Andy Smith, and Dave Molyneux and Dan Sale just in behind them. When we looked at the lap records, go back for the pre-TT, it was 91.687, and that's Kieran Clark and Andrew Johnson. So we have number, fortunately, it looks like we do have a red flag here at the start and finish. It looks like we do have a red flag situation. So no idea of the reasoning for the red flag at the moment. So unfortunately, this session has been stopped, with their 1, 2, 3, 4, 5 outfits just coming through as they're now. The last one through, Andrew Holden and Trevor Johnson. So what we do here now, for those of you who aren't familiar with what we do here on Manx Radio Motorsport, when we get a red flag, we don't sit here and pontificate about it all. We hand back to have a little break so we can get the information, because that's what is key. So we'll hand back to the studio and we'll go to Simon Quine for some information. Simon.

7 minutes away from 9 o'clock here on Manx Radio Motorsport here at the Southern 100 for 2026. Now, unfortunately, there was an incident at Church Bends. One outfit was involved in the incident. Both the driver and the passenger are up, walking, and are being assessed by the medics. So that's from the team up in race control. One outfit involved in the incident at Church Bends. Both the driver and the passenger are up and walking, and they're being checked over by the medics. Now, we're not sure if there's going to be any other start time, because we still do have until 9:40 p.m. So when we get any more information from you, we will let you know. So that's from the team up there at race control. The incident at Church Bends. One outfit, both the driver and passenger are up walking, are being assessed by the medics. We'll come back on air when we get more information from the race control team. And back to Simon at the studio.

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1: From the Sky News Centre at 9, the final British player left in the singles at Wimbledon marches on. Dan Windle reports from centre court.
2: Arthur Ferry has done it. The 23-year-old secures a place in Wimbledon's last eight at centre court. After going the distance once more, the wild card wins his last 60 match against Gregor Dimitrov in a thrilling fifth set. The crowd loving it here as he becomes the sixth British male player in the open era to make the Wimbledon quarters.
1: To football now, where Donald Trump's intervention in a decision at the World Cup has been receiving plenty of backlash. The US president says he called FIFA's president asking for a review of the red card given to USA striker Follorin Balogun. He's been cleared to face Belgium tonight, a decision UEFA have called unprecedented. Trump thinks it was the right move.
3: He didn't do anything wrong, and he's our best player, or one of our best players. A very vital player. And he gave him a red card. I didn't know what that meant. I didn't think it meant much. Then I started hearing that that means he can't play in the next game. At least, that's very unfair.
1: Meanwhile, England's Jordan Henderson has been ruled out of playing at the World Cup after suffering an injury while celebrating the team's win against Mexico. The Brentford midfielder badly injured his wrist and didn't travel back with the team to their training base in Kansas City. Elsewhere, a 13-year-old boy has died after being seriously injured in a house fire in Blackpool. Police believe it was started after an e-bike exploded. EpiPens will be stored in all schools in England from September. Training for teachers and how to use them will also be provided. Sky is warning of job cuts after announcing its £1.6 billion takeover of ITV's media and entertainment arm. The broadcaster is looking to save £200 million in costs, hasn't specified how many roles are at risk, but says corporate and commercial divisions will likely be impacted. That's the latest. I'm Imani Rana.
0: 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Fueled by Ellen Van and Fuels, proud sponsors of the Southern 100 Senior and Solo Championship races.
4: Welcome back to the Southern 100 for 2026 here on the start line. Unfortunately, we had a red flag incident with an outfit involved in an incident at Church Benz. Both the driver and passenger were up walking and were being assessed by the medics. And we did hopefully get from the clerk of the course it shouldn't be to take too long to clear up. So I'm to give the sidecar guys another lap or two. We haven't had confirmation of that from the clerk of the course and the team upstairs as of yet. And we are aware we do have until 9:40, so another 38 minutes on the road closing order. So keeping an eye on the former contact that we have with the clerk of the course and the team upstairs. As soon as we get any more information, we'll bring it straight to you here on Manx Radio Motorsport. When we get the details, we'll get straight back on air. Back to Simon.

Just coming up to 9 minutes past nine on Manx Radio Motorsport. I've just been told from the clerk of the course that they are sending a sweep around the circuit. When they are back, we're going to go with a two-lap session for the sidecars, a two-lap session. So we'll play one more song and we'll come straight back on air.

0: And welcome back to the Motor Isle Balloon Circuit. We've just had the sidecars coming back through after being collected by the travelling marshals. And Beth Espy is down there in the little holding area, the little road that links the bypass to Arbury Road in Castletown. I believe the outfits are getting set up there to head back out on track shortly, Beth.
1: Yeah, they are. We've just seen the number 32 outfit of Will Smith and Andy Smith, though, just head up the return lanes. I'm not sure if maybe they're not planning on going out again, but it'd be great to get this couple of laps in for the outfits who have just come back in here. Definitely a little bit colder now. The light hasn't gone down too much from earlier, but quite a lot of cloud cover. But the outfits now just being waved out onto the course. They wasted no time getting them back out there. Don't look to be too many at the moment, to be honest, Chris, but they are out on the course now.
0: I'm just checking the temperatures we've gone through the night. It does tell me here now that it's 22.3 degrees, but I think it's lying because just been outside very quickly for a bit of a check on there. We did see the outfit Dave Molyneux going through, the number two outfit. Dan Sale in the chair, of course. Dave, a multiple champion round here in the Southern 100 itself, and he had that outfit there. It's when was that? May? End of May? Beginning of June, wasn't it, for the pre-TT when it was such long ago, and that lovely TR750 Suzuki. A slightly different gearbox in it, I'm led to believe, than standard. And who else did we see out there? We saw 32, as Beth mentioned, Will Smith and Andy Smith on the JPR BMW, the TTSR HPC team from Swaffham and Chipping Camden. I'm trying to think, is that where Clark's? No, it's Chipping Norton, isn't it? Yeah. I've been to the pub, not been to the farm. It was all right, actually, yeah. It was all right, the farmer's dog. It was all right. It was very busy. Also, Kieran Clark and Rob Kopak, they'll be the guys I think we've got to watch in this one. The Eddie's Motorcycles Machine, the KCR More Speed Bear BMW, the Tagcaster and Run Comparing. I think they will definitely be one to watch. So on this opening lap for the sidecars, hopefully they're going to get round and get some times in. And of course, they're going to get another qualifying session tomorrow after the first, beg your pardon, on tomorrow after the solos go out. That's around about 8:45 they go out. And then they get another one on Wednesday morning. Over to Cross Hallways then and Rob Pritchard.
2: Well, Chris, we seem to have a bit of a bizarre situation here at Cross Four Ways at the moment, because red flags are still being displayed at Cross Four Ways, and Dave Molyneux and Dan Sale have pulled over here, as has the travelling marshal. And just looking down the road, there seems to be a green flag in the distance, so not quite sure what's going on. In the meantime, go back to you.
0: Yeah, there's actually a black flag out here with the number two on it, so that's the board for a rider to stop. So, yeah, black flag is out for the number two outfit. And you said, Rob, just to bring you back in, that Dave Molyneux and Dan Sale have pulled in there, yeah?
2: Well, in fact, just looking here now, they've allowed a couple of other sidecar outfits to continue. The red flag has been withdrawn, so it looks like sidecars are now continuing across four ways. So there's the number 29 outfit on the way through as well. And it looks like Dave Molyneux and Dan Sale are going to be getting back on that outfit in the next couple of moments. So yeah, a little bit of a peculiar situation. The red flags have now been withdrawn here at Cross Four Ways, and sidecars, classic sidecars I should say, are back out on course and making their way back towards you. But it's gone quiet on the road at the moment, so we'll await further developments. Back to you, Chris.
0: Well, the black flag with the number two board on it has been withdrawn now for the number two outfit. So obviously, whatever they wanted to look at, maybe they just pulled them over at Cross Four Ways just to check something out. Because obviously the marshals, the lovely Orange Army, are out there around this 4.25 mile Motor Isle Balloon Circuit, and they are keeping an eye on things for the team upstairs. As we look, the first outfit has just flashed onto the bridge and out of Castletown Corner. Let's have a little look to see who it is. Sounding good. Two together, actually. Two really together. It's number 9 and number 17, Kieran Clark and Alan Thomas. They go through in the gloom as we look up there now. Another outfit coming towards us. 28, Adam Holden and Trevor Johnson in the chair. The Cottingham and Rochester pairing on their 750 Honda. They go through. So only three outfits we have through here so far of Kieran Clark, 9, 17, Alan Thomas, and 28, Adam Holden. They safely go through. Next outfit through. Sit up and beg outfit. This will be 70, I think it is. It's not 29, beg your pardon. 29, Adam Pope and John Christopher. They, of course, are here for the pre-TT. And they go safely through on their outfit. And that, of course, is the 740 Triton Westlake outfit. The Chorley pairing, they go through on the 29 machine. So that's 1, 2, 3, 4 outfits through. I'm just having a look to see if I can hear anything. You can still hear, actually, the Triton Westlake going away from us here now. I'm not sure if Dave Molyneux, I think, has left Cross Four Ways. So we'll see if he comes back into our view. and they'd be sad if he doesn't manage to get round there. So they have got one lap. He hasn't left, so he is stuck there across four ways. That is a bit of a shame. So it looks like only four outfits through so far, so we are missing quite a few there now. So 9 Kieran Clark, 17 Alan Thomas, 28 Adam Holden, and 29 Adam Pope. Only the four outfits through so far. And different sorts of machines, and as we said, a lap record for the sidecars. The pre-TT is held by Kieran Clark and Andrew Johnson at 91.687 miles an hour. So Dave Molyneux, disappointment for Dave there. The Andreas and Sulby pairing on their 750 DMR machine, stopping there at Cross Four Ways. Hopefully they can get that sorted out. Let's go back to Cross Four Ways. This will be their last lap, I think, Rob.
2: Indeed it will. So the one kind of flying lap, if you like, is the number 9 machine of Kieran Clark and Rob Coppock make their way past as the Eddie's Moto Tagcaster outfit on the way through. A couple of seconds further back, Alan Thomas and Andrew Miller, the number 17. On the Bellas Honda, as you quite rightly said, Chris, Dave Molyneux and Dan Sale are just pulled over here at Cross Four Ways. They have not moved since they pulled over just as the session got underway. So we've only got the two outfits past us on what will be the only flying lap they'll get this evening. Of course, the light is fading and we've got just over 20 minutes until the roads have to be opened. One more on the way towards us. That's number 28, Adam Holden and Trevor Johnson. 7.6 seconds back off Thomas and Miller on that previous sighting lap. There they go. Passes across four ways and on the way towards Church Bend. So a very spread out field, I think, is a little bit of an understatement. Just getting a whiff of some of that rubber that's been laid down. In fact, the outfit of Dave Molyneux and Dan Sale has now just set off from Cross Four Ways here. So they are back out on the course. Whether it's just to get them back to the paddock, I do not know. We don't have further information on that. But Dave Molyneux and Dan Sale have now left Cross Four Ways. Another outfit coasting towards us here. A little bit of smoke coming from this one. It looks like they've been black flagged, actually, on their way towards us here at Cross Four Ways. The number 29 machine of Adam Pope and John Christopher here. Yeah, they're coasting towards us here at Cross Four Ways. So it just looks like a bit of a mechanical issue, and they're pulling over here at this point on the course. So we do have machines that are making their way back towards you, Chris Kinley. We have had, like we say, just Adam Pope and John Christopher are pulled over, possibly with a mechanical issue. They were black flagged. We could see it on the approach to Cross Four Ways. But Dave Molyneux and Dan Sale did manage to get away from Cross Four Ways after a few minutes. Back to you.
0: Yeah, we'll keep an eye, Rob. Thanks for that. For Dave Molyneux and Dan coming through. Another outfit then. This should be the 28 outfit, is it? It is Adam Holden and Trevor Johnson with Dave Molyneux and Dan Sale just in behind them as well. Okay, Dave giving some sort of, we'll leave that alone. Kieran Clark and Rob Coppock, he was quickest there, 2 minutes 50.821, 89.567 for the guys there. And there was it 91, did we say, the lap record for the pre-TT? Alan Thomas and Andrew Miller, 304.52, 82.916, and third quickest. We had 28, Adam Holden and Trevor Johnson, 328 at 73.276. And as you said, Adam Pope and Jake Christopher had to stop out there on the circuit. Dave Molyneux and Dan Sale did manage to get that lap completed. So the checkered flag is out. That will be all the outfits in. And we'll just quickly cross to Rob just to get his closing thoughts on a tough evening for the club with the beginning at the start with the car there. But they managed to get the time back. And your thoughts on some good performances by people like Paul Jordan in there and Nathan Harrison, Dean Harrison, all the guys showing good form, and some good performances by some of the newcomers.
2: Indeed as well. I think obviously we've been blessed with good weather tonight, haven't we, as well. The fact that although we did have that little bit of wind that was swirling round early on, that seemed to die out pretty quickly as well. The fact that we have our dry and clear conditions has meant for some fast times out there. I think one of the big headlines I'm taking from this, it's a big statement from Dean Harrison in the Superbike classes, a 213.525. That's just over 3 seconds quicker than his nearest competitor on the big bikes there. And Dean Harrison, we've seen him, haven't we, over the last couple of years. Some great battles with Davey Todd, particularly for the solo championship over the last couple of years. So I think the rest of the field might have their work cut out just a little bit to try and rope in Dean Harrison, if you like. But looking toward the Supersport classes, again, just going back to the white plates there as well. In fact, just looking through there, that's actually some of the times we were still looking for there. There was nothing we could really do about. I think it was the lightweight class as well that we just had some timing gremlins going on there. But just taking a look at the Super Sports there, Paul Jordan, as you quite rightly mentioned, a 220.241, but he's one of three riders in the 220 region. Joe Yerty, a 220.635, and Mike Brown, a 220.798. So it's, although Paul Jordan tops the timings in that particular class, it's certainly not done and dusted. Of course, we can't draw too many conclusions. This is the opening time time practice of the Southern 100 road races. There's plenty more practice to come over tomorrow as well. It's effectively 2 days of qualifying should the schedule still keep running as it is. So yeah, can't take too many answers from the opening day, but there have been some notable ones in there as well. A couple of the newcomers, obviously Peter Hickman and Julian Trummer, two high profile newcomers this year as well in the Super Sport class. They're inside the top 15. Hickman was 12th quickest and Julian Trummer 13th quickest out of those in there. So looking also as well through some of the newcomers, as you alluded to as well, the likes of Joey Lambden, Adrian Hodson, Nicholas Round, all looking good in the Super Sport classes, and of course Matthew Rostron and Damien Crook as well, impressing in there as well. Great to see plenty of newcomers out there and already battling inside the likes of the top 20. A couple of mentions as well for the likes of Brad Byrne and Blake O'Hare as well, to mention just a couple more. So yeah, plenty of positives from the opening day, as we had that little delay at the start, and of course a delay just toward the end of the session here. But overall, we did see plenty of time practice going on, and I'm sure everyone will be hoping for more tomorrow. Back to you.
0: Thank you very much to Rob and the team out there at Cross Four Ways. And I don't know, Beth, if you still got your ears on down there, your thoughts on the first qualifying session here at the 2026 Southern 100.
1: Yeah, just as Rob was saying there, it was great to see the newcomers doing so well. You know, we spoke to Nick Round at the beginning of the night. He didn't come in once without a big smile on his face. And then Matthew Rostron as well, just doing so well. And I think the thing about him was saying it wasn't really the plan to go out there and hammer it like he clearly did this evening. But he's going to be making a few tweaks and changes potentially, and looking hopefully to do the same again tomorrow. Although if his mum's listening, he's not going too quickly at all. But yeah, a great session down here, as you say, Chris. You know, the was that slight delay at the start, but we know that the Southern 100 Club is phenomenal at getting everything back on track. Slight shame obviously for the sidecars this evening, but glad that that crew that was involved in that incident was okay, and just looking forward to tomorrow.
0: Thank you very much to Beth and the team down there at the Southern 100 paddocks. That just about wraps it up here for the Manx Radio Motorsport team. Thank you very much to the team up here at the start line. Thanks to Simon back at base. We'll be back on air tomorrow night from 6 o'clock until no later than 9:40 for more qualifying from the 2026 Steam Packard Southern 100 Road Races. We'll see you in the square tomorrow between 1:30 and 2 for another chat show with some of the stars of the event. From me and the team here, it's back to Simon in the Manx Radio Motorsport studio.

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6: OK then, latest on the roads first of all, down on the Motor Arbalan circuit. The qualifying for this evening has finished, no notification yet through from the organisers if the roads have reopened down at Balan, but as always, the roads remain closed until that roads open car has passed your location. Looking ahead to tomorrow evening, roads will close once again at 6 o'clock tomorrow for the second evening qualifying session, reopening no later than 9.45. And let's get the latest down at Rollinsway Airport on the arrivals board. I think everything will be in for the evening now. It certainly is, and it looked like pretty much everything came in to time. And on the departures board, there was just one delay to tell you about a little bit earlier on. That was the EasyJet Gatwick flight that was about 45 minutes late leaving the island, did eventually depart at 10 to 8. Sailing information with the Isle of Man Steam Packet Company. Let's just refresh this to bring you the latest details of the sailings this evening. I can tell you that the Mananan departed Liverpool at 25 to 8. She'll be due back in Douglas at 20 past 10. And the Manxman departed Douglas at 17 minutes to 8 in Tahitian for half past 11. She'll depart again at quarter past 2 tomorrow morning into Douglas for 6 o'clock. And the Mananan makes her way over to Larne, departing Douglas at quarter to 7 tomorrow morning, a 9:30 arrival into Larne. You're up to date with all the latest travel information. 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

It's John Meyer and No Such Thing on Manx Radio Motorsport, the best biking station in the world, fuelled by Ellen Van Am Fuels. Simon Quine with you through until 10 o'clock this evening. Christy De Haven in after me for 2 hours on the chequered flag through until midnight. And if you want to look back at any of the action from this evening's Southern 100 qualifying session, you can head over to motorsport.manxradio.com and scroll through our photo gallery there from the social media team, who have been taking photos of all the action up there, and keep up to date with everything that's happening at the 2026 Southern 100 road races at motorsport.manxradio.com. Or if you don't already, you can follow us on social media. 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And if you do want to get in touch this evening for the next 20 minutes or so that we've got together, 07624 166 177 is the text number. 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Music from The Who and U2 to come as well before 10 o'clock. But right now, going back to the mid-90s from Blur on the Parklife album, this is Girls and Boys.

0: It's Blur with Girls and Boys. Next couple of days here on Manx Radio Motorsport then look a bit like this. Alex Brindley will be in tomorrow morning with the breakfast show from 8. Simon Clark looking after things on the morning show from 11. Chris Pearson in throughout the afternoon. And then I'll be back from 5.30 tomorrow evening before we hand over to the commentary team at the Motor Isle Balloon, of course. And they will bring you full coverage of tomorrow evening's qualifying session. And Christy De Haven in once again tomorrow night from 10 o'clock. You'll find all the details online at motorsport.manxradio.com.
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It was from the soundtrack of the... was that the one that was... No, it was Elevation, wasn't it? It was taken from the soundtrack of the Tomb Raider film, U2 and Vertigo. 11 minutes away from 10 o'clock, the latest coming from the Sky News Centre at 10 with the latest news. And then Christy is in between 10 and midnight with the Checkered Flag music coming up in the first hour from Aerosmith. Some Niall Horan in there as well. Some Harry Styles, a mix of the former One Direction members there. And some Thin Lizzy as well to round off the hour. Plenty of good music coming between 10 and midnight with Christy. I'll be back from 5:30 tomorrow evening here on the best biking station in the world, Manx Radio Motorsport, fuelled by Ellen Van and Fuels, bringing you coverage of the 2026 Southern 100 Road Races. Next qualifying session gets underway just after 6 o'clock tomorrow evening, and I'll leave you with music from The Who. This is Won't Get Fooled Again.

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6: From the Sky News Centre at 10, Arthur Ferry says he can't find the words to describe how he's feeling after booking his place in Wimbledon quarterfinals. The last Brit left standing in the singles beat Grigor Dimitrov in a tiebreak in a thrilling fifth set on centre court. Ferry, who's the world's numbered 114, says it's a day he'll never forget.
7: Grew up 5 minutes from here, grew up coming to watch matches on this court, and now playing here in front of all you guys, having the support and winning. I mean, yeah, it's unbelievable.
6: Donald Trump's intervention in the World Cup has been widely condemned across the world. He called FIFA's president to ask for a review once he realised Follerin Balogun would have to serve a one-match ban. That was postponed and he's been cleared to play in the last 16 tie with Belgium overnight. The decision's been criticised by UEFA, who say that it crossed a red line. England boss Thomas Tuchel's given his reaction.
8: Where to draw the line? This is the question that I ask. I have no answer to that. Where does this end now? Do we appeal if a yellow card is not a yellow card? Do we think it's not a red card? Or who thinks it? Where does this start and where does this end? It's my question. I don't have an answer.
6: Meanwhile, Jordan Henderson will miss the rest of the World Cup and remains in hospital. He badly injured his wrist during England's celebrations after their win over Mexico this morning. Elsewhere, a 21-year-old man has been charged with murder after another man was stabbed to death in West London. Haroon Hassan, who's 22, was pronounced dead in Hounslow last Tuesday. Awap Halouf, who's from Lambeth, was arrested in Cardiff yesterday. Life-saving allergy pens are to be stored in all UK schools from September. The guidance will also ensure teachers are trained to act in an emergency. And Ronaldo's hopes of winning the World Cup have come to an end after a late defeat to Spain in their last 16 tie. Arsenal midfielder Mikel Merino got the goal in the 91st minute to send the European champions to the quarterfinals. That's the latest. I'm Imani.
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Well, good evening. First of mine, welcome to the programme. It's Christy with you here through till midnight. Many thanks to Simon and all the team down there at the Friendly Races, the first day of 2026 Southern 100. I'm going to bring you some excellent tunes to get you through till midnight. Big mix of stuff, as you've just heard, starting with Genesis, Trick of the Tail, then Ellie Goulding, and now this, a new one, a brilliant collaboration between Aerosmith and Youngblood. Will you try?

0: do you search far and near for your favourite Bushy's beer? 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With Piston Brew or Shuttleworth Snap, the finest pubs have Bushy's on tap. We're celebrating over 40 years of the very finest Manx brewed beers. And with the barley in the brew, our cherished farmers benefit too. 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

Lowrider. Of course, if you're of a certain age, all you hear when you hear that song is My Mate, Marmite. As I said, big mix of stuff musically for you on the Checkered Flag this evening. If you are visiting the island for the first time for the Southern 100 races, I hope you're having a wonderful time on our island. It is a fabulous place to be in the sunshine. So much better when it's sunny, has to be said. It has, of course, also been on National Day today. Tynwald Day celebrations, at least. So 5th of July is Tynwald Day itself. But of course, this year, today, the 6th of July, is when we've been celebrating Tynwald on the Fairfield in St John's. Maybe you made it down there before you went over to the Southern 100 races. Again, hope you had a wonderful time, whatever you've been doing today. All the girls

had Black Magic before by Little Mix, and it made me think of a song about bikes, which has got that word in the title as well. The way my brain works at this time of night, it's not very good, let's put it that way. May Chalice from the Isle of Man recorded Black Kawasaki a couple of years ago, and if you can't play it when it's road racing time, when can you play it? Excellent tune. When I ride.

Willie now, Melanie C. I think it's about time we had some classic rock, isn't it? Should we get a bit of ELO on for you? All over the world here on Manx Radio Motorsports Checkered Flag. Christy with you through till midnight. 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
1: You know, still to come, we've got some Thin Lizzy for you, so don't be going anywhere. 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One of the man of the minutes, if that makes sense, the man of the moment, it's got to be this fella. Harry Styles is new on this, Dance No More.

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3: 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Sam Wattel and Move, followed by Thin Lizzy, Whiskey in the Jar.

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5: From the Sky News Centre at 11, Cristiano Ronaldo's hopes of winning a World Cup have come to an end after a 1-0 defeat to Spain in Dallas. Joe Rawson reports from the US.
6: Another day, another late goal in this World Cup. This time it's Spain, the European champions, who beat Portugal in dramatic fashion. Substitute Mikel Merino scoring the only goal of the game in stoppage time in Dallas, firing home after being set up by Ferran Torres. The defeat ends Cristiano Ronaldo's World Cup career, with the 41-year-old having already confirmed this would be his final tournament.
5: FIFA's president says he regularly discusses the tournament with Donald Trump after he asked him to review a red card given to USA player Follorin Balogun. The decision to suspend a one-game ban for the striker has been criticised by UEFA, who's described it as incomprehensible and unjustifiable. Consultants in England have voted in favour of strike action. The British Medical Association says a ballot found three quarters of senior medics would be willing to walk out. A 13-year-old boy's died after a house fire in Blackpool last week. It's believed the blaze started when an e-bike charger burst into flames. Sky is warning of job cuts after announcing its £1.6 billion takeover of ITV's media and entertainment arm. The broadcaster's looking to save £200 million in costs. We're told corporate and commercial divisions will likely be impacted where there's overlap. Here's ITV chief executive Dame Carolyn McCall.
7: It's from the transaction date, 3 years. That's quite a long time. Sky have made it quite clear, primarily that is going to be around combining marketing departments. You don't need two, you need one. As soon as the transaction happens, there will be a Sky ITV team where there will be a look at any duplication.
5: And the last Brit standing in the singles at Wimbledon has booked his place in the quarterfinals. Arthur Ferry beat Grigor Dimitrov over five sets to progress. That's the latest. I'm Cam Hall.
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There you go, three in a row to start the show. Although it's not to start the show, it's to take us into this second hour of the Checkered Flag. And again, big mix of stuff there. Cream, Strange Brew, followed by Clean Bandit and Zara Larsson and Symphony, and that excellent little number from Plastic Bertrand, Ça Plan Pour Moi, having a bit of a resurgence, being used on various commercials all around the place. So Christy with you through till midnight. We've still got loads of great tunes to come. If you're staying in a tent this evening, hope all is going well in there. It's not too shabby. Fingers crossed for you. The weather sort of holds. I'm sure it will do.

A little played one by the Fratellis there. That is called Star-Crossed Lovers here on the Checkered Flag, rather. I nearly said the home run. That's the other programme I do. If you're ever here on a Saturday and you get a chance to listen, Simon Quine, who you'll know from Motorsport Radio, was on earlier. He does a fabulous show called The Indie Setlist on a Saturday. It is between 7 and 8pm and he plays all sorts of stuff, modern stuff and also stuff from this kind of era, Sleeper, In Betweener.

regular visitor to the Isle of Man and someone we always get asked for when we were doing this Mike's Radio Motorsport channel, Steve Gibbons, of course. That is when you get outside. Speaking of being outside, if it's not great weather while you're here and you're looking for something to do, get yourselves, or even if it is good weather, get yourselves indoors at the Manx Museum to check out the TT Gallery if you've never done so. It is brilliant. It was opened on the Manx Museum's 100th anniversary and it essentially celebrates the TT. And motorsport in general, I suppose, on the Isle of Man as well. It brings you the story of the TT from 1907 right through to present day. There's world-famous TT trophies there, motorcycles, sidecars, leathers, helmets, memorabilia sourced from all over the world, including Mike Hailwood's 1979 Senior TT winning Suzuki, the outfit driven by Dave Molyneux at the 2007 Centenary TT, Carl Fogarty's 92 Yamaha, and the Mugen Electric Machine, which was ridden by John McGuinness. But not just that. One of the most iconic items is an AJS motorcycle, which was ridden in the 1914 Junior TT. I mean, that's incredible. So if you get a chance, do get down there to the museum. It's open daily and it is free to get in. Open from 9:30, I believe it is. So yeah, do go check it out. The TT Gallery at the Manx Museum, which is in Douglas. This is Sam Ryder now. Latest from him called Better Man.

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3: 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And while the racers take to the tracks, Tesco has everything you need to fuel your own adventure, wherever you're watching. From meal deals to barbecue essentials, we'll sort your pit stops this season. Setting up camp? 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With 10 stores open 7 days a week, Tesco are here to keep you on track. Tesco. Every little help.

You may not recognise that particular song, but I bet you knew who the band was. Franz Ferdinand and Glimpse of Love here on the Checkered Flag. Got a new one from Olivia Rodrigo now. And don't go anywhere, because when we finish this evening's Checkered Flag, going to finish with two exceptionally good songs that will just put you in the right kind of mood to have a good night's sleep, but also will have you singing the songs in your sleep, I think, because they're both really wonderful. But first, this is the latest from Olivia, who's pretty much one of the biggest acts on the planet right now. It's called Stupid Song.

It's those ones that represented the UK at Eurovision Remember Monday, new from them called Delusional. Almost it from me with the checkered flag. I like to finish on two epic songs each evening, which are ones that kind of bring you back down into the getting ready for sleep mode as such. And they are two awesome tracks tonight. We've got some Led Zeppelin for you, followed by Oasis. Thanks ever so for listening. We've got all the news coming up for you at midnight. Do stay safe out there, people. Have a wonderful Southern 100 races.

0: From morning till late, a new force in food, drink and horsepower has arrived in Douglas. Motor Isle Bar and Grill. Fuel up with awesome coffee, big American breakfasts and grill food done right. The day rolls on with cold beers or cocktails as huge screens light up with the thrill of sport. Easy mornings to big nights. Motor Isle Bar and Grill, the home of high velocity hospitality. On Wellington Street, Douglas.
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4: From the Sky News Centre at midnight, Follerin Balogun will start for the USA in their World Cup last 16 tie against Belgium after his one-match ban was suspended. That follows Donald Trump saying he called FIFA's president about the red card given to him in the previous round.
5: I asked for a review because I didn't think it was a foul. I thought it was two great athletes that crashed into each other and got entangled. That was not a guy punching somebody in the face or anything that, you know, would be different.
4: Well, Belgium's threatened further action against football's governing body, who says its judicial organisations operate autonomously. European chiefs say the decision's incomprehensible and unjustifiable. Cristiano Ronaldo's hopes, meanwhile, of winning the World Cup have come to an end. It's after Portugal's late 1-0 defeat to Spain. Elsewhere, a 21-year-old man's been charged with murder after another man was stabbed to death in West London last Tuesday. Emergency services were called to Hounslow, where 22-year-old Haroon Hassan was pronounced dead. Awap Halouf was arrested in Cardiff on Sunday. An eighth Afghan asylum seeker has been charged as part of an investigation into alleged child sexual exploitation in Norwich. 20-year-old Bilal Shimwari faces rape and conspiracy to rape charges. Britain's joined Poland, Finland and the Netherlands in announcing significant progress on a new defence funding scheme. The multilateral defence mechanism is designed to help channel more money into rearming allied nations. Donald Trump's been putting pressure on European countries to step up spending ahead of this week's NATO summit in Ankara. Our security and defence editor Deborah Haynes is there.
6: There's going to be a lot of pressure on certain allies about why they aren't spending more faster, and then even potentially consequences spelt out by Donald Trump that maybe US support for those particular allies might not be as forthcoming.
4: And Prince Harry's arrived in the UK amid controversy around the trip. He won't be staying at Buckingham Palace. That's the latest time.
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1: From the Sky News Centre at 1, the USA are getting underway against Belgium in the World Cup, with striker Follorin Balogun starting for the co-hosts. That's despite him being sent off last time out. Joe Rawson reports from the US.
2: Florian Balogun, the United States' top scorer in the tournament, does start for their game against Belgium despite all the controversy. He's available after FIFA suspended a one-match ban following his sending off in their last game. President Donald Trump spoke to Gianni Infantino about it. Belgium aren't happy, but the game is just about to get underway in Seattle.
1: Elsewhere, Cristiano Ronaldo's hopes of winning a World Cup appear to be over. It's after his side were knocked out of the last 16 by Spain in Dallas. Meanwhile, England's Jordan Henderson will miss the rest of the tournament after injuring his wrist while celebrating yesterday's win over Mexico. A 13-year-old boy has died after being seriously injured in a house fire in Blackpool. Police believe it was started after an e-bike exploded. A 19-year-old man remains in a serious condition. Sky is warning of job cuts after announcing its £1.6 billion takeover of ITV's media and entertainment arm. The broadcaster is looking to save £200 million in costs. Arthur Ferry says he can't find the words to describe how he's feeling after booking his place in the Wimbledon quarterfinals. The last Brit left standing in the singles beat Grigor Dimitrov in a tiebreak in a thrilling fifth set on centre court. Ferry says it's a day he'll never forget.
3: Grew up 5 minutes from here. Grew up coming to watch matches on this court, and now playing here in front of all you guys, having the support and winning. I mean, yeah, it's unbelievable.
1: Roger Federer was watching on from the Royal Box as Ferry kept British hopes alive. And EpiPens will be stored in all schools in England from September. Training for teachers in how to use them will also be provided. That's the latest. I'm Cam.
0: Manx Radio Motorsport, the best biking station in the world. Fueled by Ellen Vannon Fuels.